hope we can. We will try. I'll be right back after the song. This is WTNDLP Macomb, WQNA Springfield, RFD, and KWQQ Farmington.

0: And that was Holly Dunn. And we got confirmation we are on the stream. That's a good thing. Thank you. How about an instrumental? This is the other side of whatever the thing by the sorry about that. The thing by the Rivieras. This is called, oh shoot, no, I can't read it. It's called the HB Goose Step. It's the other side of California sun.
1: If you've been

And that's interesting. That said, it was Dallas Frazier, but that didn't sound like Dallas. Too high a voice. Maybe I'll have to figure about that later. Here's some Doors.

Well, I didn't break a rule, but I wish I had. Basically, that song is one of the few songs that have long versions that I prefer the short version of. The single version was pretty much, to my way of thinking, the right length. That thing was just on and on and on and on and on with instrumental in the middle, and sort of an instrumental "Hey Jude" ending. I mean, middle, and then they went back to finish the song. So from my perspective, I think when I play that particular song, I won't play the album version. I'll play the single version. But here's some more stuff by The Doors.

0: And here's the Doors again with 5-2-1.
1: Dude, come on. Love my girl. She looking good.

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Find it. It's called The Jester.

0: All right.
1: That was good. I like that.
0: Dick Dale and the Deltones. Well, not the Deltones.
1: They necessarily, right.
0: But the other thing to tell you is that this is the top of the hour.
1: Right.
0: And this is WTND LP Macomb.
1: WQNA Springfield.
0: RFD.
1: And KWQQ Farmington. That's and we still have 4 hours left.
0: That's right.
1: We'll be going for hours.
0: Hours, yeah. And yours and everybody else's, for that matter. All right, let me just make sure I got another song ready.
1: Mm-hmm.
0: I do.
1: Aha. Yay.

0: All right.
1: Some good stuff there.
0: Tornadoes, busting surfboards.
1: I like this one.

0: some good surf music there. That was the Crossfires with Fiberglass Jungle. I thought that was a pretty good compilation CD of surf music.
1: Yeah.
0: Got some good tunes in there, and some of them I recognize. Not all of them, but some of them.
1: Right.
0: Let's get back to the music.

I crashed in the jungle while I was trying to keep a date with my little girl who was back in the States. I was stranded in the jungle, afraid and alone, trying to figure a way to get a message back home. But I was out of know that the wreckage of my plane had been picked up and spotted in my girl in Lover's Lane. And meanwhile, back in the States.

0: Meanwhile, back in the jungle. The boys in the jungle had me on the run when something heavy hit me like an atomic bomb. When I woke up and my head started to clear, I had a strange feeling I was with cooking gear. I smelled something cooking and I looked to see. That's when I found out they was cooking me.
1: Great! Cook-a-mooga! Let me out of here!
0: And meanwhile, back in the States...

panic and worried about what my baby would say. So I jumped in the ocean and started to swim, for my chance of survival was getting mighty slim. So I thumbed down a whale who was in my way, and I reached the States in about a half a day. And when I got to Lover's Lane, I was almost dead, but my soul was gone, and here's what I said.

crazy fool who told his baby goodbye. He needs her, he needs her so. He wonders why he let her go. She's fine.

0: All right.
1: We're gonna play a song.
0: We're gonna try.
1: Yeah.
0: We'll see if it works.
1: It should.
0: Well, I know it should, but that doesn't mean it will.
1: Okay, I will hit it. This is Tom Paxton and a song I didn't know about till recently that was done in 2001. And
0: it gets you out. Hold on a second. Getting it.
1: Yeah, it's not working.
0: Try it again.
1: Okay.
0: I'm trying to turn it up without getting a hum.
2: Well, that's what I did when I wrote this song.
0: What?
1: Is that better?
3: 2001.
0: Yes.
3: The first plane hit the other tower right after I came in. Left a fire.

0: Talk about a tearjerker.
1: Thank you.
0: That was great.
2: I agree. Love it.
0: Absolutely terrific. And that was Tom Paxton. Tom Paxton has some amazing material in his repertoire.
2: Right.
0: Oh, you're a little loud. Hold on. Let me turn you down just a little bit.
2: Okay.
0: I'm trying here.
2: Yep.
0: I gotta find the right knob.
2: That helps.
0: Yeah, one, two, three, four. Okay, say something now.
2: Something now.
0: Oh, that's still too loud. What is going on here?
2: I don't know.
0: Okay, say it again.
2: Again.
0: Thanks.
2: I should say it again.
0: You didn't say it again.
2: No, I should have said it again.
0: Yeah, you should have. Okay, I got it.
2: Okay, good.
0: That seems to have fixed the issue. All right, I don't know if we've cleared the hum issue because that was part of another situation, but we got something there. Thank you for playing that.
2: Yep.
0: I was just tears coming down.
2: Yep.
0: From that.
2: It was amazing.
0: And all that's from 2001.
2: Yep.

0: Oh, that was good timing.
1: Uh-huh. This is WTND LP Macomb.
0: WQNA Springfield.
1: RFD.
0: And KWQQ Farmington. We still have 3 more hours on the 17th of October, 2025.
1: That's right. Hopefully we'll be playing stuff you like.
0: Right.
1: I really like that
0: Elton John.
1: Aretha Franklin and Elton John together.
0: Right, that was great.
1: I don't
0: great.
1: Think I ever heard them singing together before.
0: I don't think so.
1: That was great.
0: Yep.

0: still blows my mind to realize all the wonderful songs that Michael can find.
1: Love this one.

0: great song. And let me get my face up to the player so I can tell you who that was and all about it. Sorry about that. That's Simple Simon and the Pieman with People of Time. Wow. Great song. Thank you. Thank you, Michael. Where's your mic?
1: Oh, that's right. You need that on.
0: If you're going to talk.
1: Anyway, he had pointed out that that was an offshoot of the group DJ something or other. DJ and the Playboys, I think it was. Something like that. But that was really a wonderful song.
0: That was a great song. Wonder if there's any more to be had. Here's Gene Vincent.

0: All right, now I asked Tom if he knew who that was. He says he sounds familiar. Yes, he does. And you need your mic on. Oh, he's got to find it. He's got to. Okay.
1: All right, found it.
0: That's good.
1: Yeah, I know. I think I figured out what it was, and I know where it comes from. It's going to be from that Bear Family CD.
0: That's right.
1: By Ed Bruce.
0: It's Ed Bruce. That's right.

0: tired saloons, sawdust-covered floors. Too many one more showdowns and aces over queens. Winning's just a way of keeping score.
1: My old pappy always told me your fate is in your hand. Stand pat or draw, it's yours to choose.
0: Luck don't have a thing to do with how you play the game. Maverick didn't come here to lose. Maverick didn't come here to lose.
1: No one recalls firsthand, they all know who won the last.

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0: have a thing to do with how you play the game.
1: Maverick didn't come here to lose. 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

0: Now, there's a cute little story about that. When they were starting to look for the theme for the show, Brett Maverick, the people were talking back and forth to say who'd they want to do it. And one of the participants, I don't remember right now what his name was, but he said, "I want someone that sounds like Ed Bruce." And one of the other people said, "Well, why don't you ask Ed Bruce?" And he did. And you got the results there. That's what happened. You got that song.
1: Right.
0: Great, great song. Great
1: Absolutely.
0: Theme. Great show, actually. I liked Brett Maverick. That was a pretty good show. Right. I liked the original Maverick, too.
1: Yeah, it was fun.
0: Yes, it was. Okay, let's see what we've got next.

0: Okay, Tom has another song he wants to play.
1: Yep.
2: Remember, tomorrow is the No Kings Day thing, demonstrations, and there's going to be a lot of big ones across the country.
0: Get closer to your mic, I think.
2: Okay. Anyway, it's supposed to be huge ones tomorrow. There's even going to be something like that here, like a three-hour thing. And so, in any case, I'll play this song and dedicate it to that. This is Tom Paxton, and I think it's called, No Kings Here.

excellent song, and that was Tom Paxton. Go to play something else? Oh, okay. He didn't mean to. All right, let's do this.

0: Okay, that was Rush. And what song was the title? Gotta get up closer. The Spirit of Radio, that was called. And this is WTND LP Macomb, WQNA Springfield, RFD, and
1: KWQQ Farmington.
0: That's right.
1: And this, now we have 2 hours left.
0: That's right, 2 hours. Hours, hours, hours. We have two of them.
1: Not yours.
0: They're ours, yeah. We will call them ours.
1: Right.
0: Yes. Well, let's see. This is the longest version of this song. Let me see what I just did here. Okay. Here's Dire Straits.

that.

0: I think it might be done now. Never know that for sure, but sometimes things like that happen. Well,
1: yeah,
0: that was an interesting song. It was supposed to be played after the other 20th century man.
2: Right.
0: Or 21st century man, I should say.
2: Right, the ELO song.
0: Right.
2: And that was King Crimson from the Court of the Crimson King album.
0: Great album, great song.
2: Yes.
0: Anyway, let's see what else we have here.
2: Yeah.
0: We have some Gary Granahan.
2: Oh, cool. No chemise, please.
0: Darn it. Oh, I'm going to have an hourglass.
2: Of course. We can't do a show without an hourglass, can we?

0: All right. All right. 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
1: WQNA Springfield.
0: RFD.
1: And KWQQ Farmington.
0: That's right.
1: And we have one more hour. Where this is going very fast today.
0: It seems to be, yes. Here's some Holly Dunn.

0: And I'd like to thank Wuffle or Wuffly, whatever he's calling himself. And I'd also like to thank Solar Bear for both of them were in the IRC earlier, but we unfortunately missed them.
1: Well, we're sad about that. Gosh, yeah, it's been ages too. Since I've seen Solar Bear.
0: Absolutely.
1: Yeah.
0: So hopefully they're still listening.
1: That would be nice.
0: And one of these days I will get my laptop going. I just don't know yet when. I've got to find a way to do that.
1: Yep, that would be a good idea. So
0: and
1: let's see.
0: Then we need some more people in the IRC.
1: That's
0: that
1: true.
0: are actually interacting
1: instead of just being there.
0: Yeah.
1: All right. Let's have some more Holly Dunn.
0: Okay.

By the way, I want to thank Lisa for finding that, that song I was trying to play, and she sent it to me. So thank you, thank you, thank you.

0: a mighty syncopated piano man.
1: Okay, let's find some more Holly Dunn.

Waltzing Matilda is a song about an Australian hobo, I guess you'd call him. He wanders through the bushland of Australia and he takes all his meagre belongings wrapped up in an old blanket, which is strung across his shoulders with an old piece of twine. And this is called his swag, hence the name Swagman. Now, affectionately or otherwise, he refers to this swag as Matilda. It's like his only companion, and as he wanders through the bush tracks, he finds himself talking to it as if it's a real person. So the term Waltzing Matilda has nothing to do with dancing at all. It means, in fact, carrying this thing on your back through the long, lonely stretches of the Australian bush. A couple of other terms quickly. Pay attention, because I will be asking questions afterwards about this. A couple of other terms. A billabong is a pool of deep water. A billy is a little tin can they boil the tea in. A jumbuck is a sheep. A tucker bag is a bag for carrying tucker. A tucker is food. It's a food bag, sorry, like a knapsack. What else? The squatter is the big landowner. That's enough, let's get on with the song. Once a jolly swagman camped by a billabong under the shade of a coolabah tree, and he sang as he watched and waited till his billy boiled.

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One, two, three! Righto, where's that jolly jumbuck that you've got in your tucker bag?

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You'll never take me alive, said he. 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

0: We still have the last 15 minutes of the show left.
1: That's right, and we're going to see what we can do to get some Roy Orbison in here.
2: Right.
1: I wanted to close out with some of his nighttime songs.
0: Right.
1: So we'll play them until we're getting close to the end. Here are some Roy Orbison songs about dreaming.

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1: From Vancouver, British Columbia, Canada, and proudly Canadian, this is Treasure Island Oldies.
2: Since 1997, this is Treasure Island Oldies.
1: Oh, hi, this is Michael Godin. Welcome to Treasure Island Oldies. 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

The Riviera is getting us underway on Treasure Island Oldies for this week. Hi, it's Michael Godin. Welcome. That was California Sun from 1964. We heard as well from the Ad Libs, a group from Newark, New Jersey, from 65, a big hit for them, The Boy from New York City. And we started off with the jackhammer of a summer song from Billy Stewart going brrrr with the summertime. What a classic. So cool to hear that as we continue with summer tunes for you right here on Treasure Island Oldies. And I have a really nice bit of news and a big announcement to make. Our affiliate, the VIP Lounge in the UK, has launched a new station. It's the Super Station. And Treasure Island Oldies is part of it. And it's a specific service for overnight listeners. Many listeners work overnight, so it's equal to their daytime. Other listeners are vulnerable, and having an overnight announcer present the music to them eases their mental health anxieties, and others are just lonely and want to hear a presenter to keep them company. So it's all coming together. It's happening already. We are already on the VIP Lounge Monday to Friday at 2 a.m. to 6 a.m. And now we'll be part of the Superstation. And you know what? Over 230 hospitals in the UK have asked to be part of and able to air the Superstation at their hospital. So a big hello and a big welcome, and I just hope everybody is going to enjoy Treasure Island Oldies as much as I've enjoyed putting it together and presenting it to you since 1997. Great news. Treasure Island Oldies on the Superstation. So cool. Want to also let you know that this week on Voice Your Choice, it's Creedence Clearwater Revival with Up Around the Bend and Traveling Man. Traveling Band. Come on!

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Chris Rhea, and on the beach on Treasure Island Oldies. Welcome to the show. It's nice to have your company once again this week. I'm so pleased to be able to play all these great songs for you. And I'm sure that there's going to be one of the songs, it's going to be one of your favorites, and I'm sure it will be coming up at any moment. 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I'll be happy to do my best to accommodate your request. Eddie Cooley and the Dimples are in the spotlight on Voice, on our One Hit Wonder of the Week, I should say. They appeared on the charts one time only in 1956, but with a top 20 smash. And the guys from Atlanta, Georgia certainly raised the bar with a great song. This is called Priscilla, and it's the One Hit Wonder of the Week on Treasure Island Oldies. Ooh.

the week on Treasure Island Oldies, Eddie Cooley and the Dimples and Priscilla. This is Michael Godin, the BBC for this week, the big Beatles classic. Sure showcases just how great a cover band the Beatles were. And because they had honed their skills as musicians,

and players and able to hear each other sing despite a loud, loud bar with very poor PAs, they nailed the art of cover tunes. And so when they started recording, they certainly recorded their share. And our BBC for this week is a song that was originally recorded by Larry Williams in 1958, and it was recorded on the Beatles' sixth album in Canada and the United States for 1965. The BBC for this week, the big Beatles classic, Bad Boy.

0: Now, Junior, behave yourself.
1: The Beatles and the BBC for this week. The big Beatles classic from 65, that is Bad Boy on Treasure Island Oldies. Made in Canada now, originally born, well, not originally born, he was born in Ottawa, originally from Ottawa, the national capital of Canada, and just an incredible talent who went from nowhere to the top of the charts for years and years and years. A gold record from 1959, number one for Paul Anka, made in Canada. This is Lonely Boy.
2: Canada! Yeah!

0: Lady Soul, Aretha Franklin, and Sweet Baby Baby. Since You've Been Gone on Treasure Island Oldies, along with Al Green and Shalala, Make Me Happy. It's Treasure Island Oldies, a reminder for you. 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The Labor Day Back to School End of Summer Special here on Treasure Island Oldies.
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0: Welcome to the Treasure Island Oldies Lounge. Still nicely decked out with summer colors and look at that. There's those little umbrella toothpicks or whatever you want to call them for drinks. I don't use those, so I don't really remember what they're called. But nonetheless, let's just move on to the Lounge Double. Starting in 1965, a top 20 song for Bobby Vinton with Long Lonely Nights. And then we'll follow it up with Dean Martin in Houston. Your Lounge Double this week.

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1: Dean Martin and Houston, along with Bobby Vinton and Long Lonely Nights, your Lounge Double this week on Treasure Island Oldies as we spin the wheel of travel now. The wheel of travel takes us this week to Manhattan, New York, the home of Doris Troy, and from 1963, an R&B classic.

Doris Troy on the Wheel of Travel on Treasure Island. Oh, she was such a great singer. She sang on Dark Side of the Moon, all the incredible vocal background singing, and then that lead, very, very intense vocal on Dark Side of the Moon. Doris Troy, this week on the Wheel of Travel from 1963. It's Treasure Island Oldies. This is Michael Godin. I want to remind you that if you have a birthday coming up, I'd like to wish you happy birthday on the show. So just go to treasureislandoldies.ca and click birthdays and put the date in for when your birthday is, and then send it off to me and I'll get it and I'll keep mind of it and I'll wish you happy birthday when it's your birthday coming up.

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This is Michael Godad's Treasure Island Oldies with Gary Puckett and the Union Gap and Lady Willpower and your music. Lady.

Gene Chandler, the Duke of Earl, on Treasure Island Oldies. A quick reminder for you that Creedence Clearwater Revival is in the spotlight on Voice Your Choice with Up Around the Bend and Traveling Band. 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

0: 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Cast your vote. I'll play the winning song in the third hour. Just wanted to also let you know that I'll be taking a couple of weeks vacation after the show ends today. And so I will be away for 2 weeks, returning with the live daily show on Monday, the 31st of August. And then it'll be, I guess, the 6th will be when I'm back with the regular weekly show. I'll have to double check on the calendar, but 2 Sundays in a row and two weeks in a row, I'll be on vacation. So we'll leave it at that for now, okay?
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Well, that's just about wrapping up things on the first hour of Treasure Island Oldies for this particular week. This is Roger Williams from 1958 and Near You. 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

0: from Vancouver, British Columbia, Canada, and proudly Canadian. 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
0: Welcome back to Treasure Island Oldies and this second hour. 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And as well, we'll go back in time for the top five countdown. 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

Dr. Music. Sun Goes By on Treasure Island Oldies, along with the Cow Sills and Indian Lake, and we started off the hour with Al Wilson and the Snake. Welcome to Treasure Island Oldies. This is Michael Godin. Pardon me. I just want to remind you that for Voice Your Choice this week, two great selections for you by Creedence Clearwater Revival, Up Around the Bend and Travelin' Band.

0: I wonder how we'll end up doing at the end result. 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I'll play the winning song in the next hour.
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B.J. Thomas. What a nice one from him. Hey, won't you play another Somebody Done Somebody Wrong song here on Treasure Island Oldies. The music won't stop. Just going to take a quick pause for this week's Rock and Roll News podcast. And then we'll be right back with more music and this week's Top 5 Countdown. And the countdown this week will be from 1960. All here for you, right here on Treasure Island Oldies. And now from Treasure Island Oldies, here is the Rock and Roll News podcast for the week of August 16th. This week in 1977, Elvis Presley died of a heart attack at the Graceland Mansion in Memphis, Tennessee. Buddy Holly and the Crickets played the Apollo Theater in Harlem this week in 1957, and they are booed. It actually took 3 days to win over the audience. This week, the Beatles fired drummer Pete Best in 1962 when Ringo Starr officially joined the Beatles.

married Maria Elena Santiago in Lubbock, Texas. The Beatles were captured on film for the first time by Granada TV at London's Humber Club in 1962. Elvis Presley began filming his first movie, The Reno Brothers, later retitled to be called Love Me Tender, this week in 1956. Also in 56, the movie The Girl Can't Help It with Fats Domino, Little Richard, and Gene Vincent had its debut in Hollywood, California. Elton John signed with Uni Records this week in 1970. Dave Clark Five vocalist Mike Smith was pulled off stage by fans in Chicago, ending up breaking two ribs. Cold Jam's Records released the Monkees' first single, Last Train to Clarksville, in 1966. In the studio, Ricky Nelson recorded Bebop Baby in 57. The Everly Brothers recorded Wake Up Little Susie, also in 57. Gary Puckett and the Union Gap cut Woman, Woman in 1967. The Hollies recorded Stop, Stop, Stop in 66. Bobby Darin recorded two big hits for himself, Lazy River and Artificial Flowers, this week in 1960. Sandy Posey recorded Single Girl in 66. John Lennon began recording his final album, Double Fantasy, this week in 1980. Shirley Bassey cut Goldfinger in 64. Ricky Nelson recorded Lonesome Town in 1958. And in 1961, Patsy Cline was in the studio and she recorded Crazy. Birthdays. Keddy Lester is 92 this week. Billy J. Kramer, 83. Robert Plant from Led Zeppelin, 78. Jackie DeShannon, 85. Carl Giammarrese from the Buckinghams, 79. Ron Dante, the voice of the Detergents, remembered leader of the Laundromat and the Cufflinks with Tracy, and also the lead singer of the Archies' Sugar Sugar. He's 81 this week. Don Farden, 83. David Marks, an early member of the Beach Boys, is 78, and he played rhythm guitar on the first four Beach Boys albums. Other birthdays, Barbara George, born 1942, Ernie Friedman, 1922, Edie Gourmet, 1928, Fess Parker, born in 1927, Al Hibbler, 1915, Gary Loizzo of the American Breed, born 1945, Mark Dinning, 1933, Georgia Gibbs, 1919, Johnny Preston, 1939, Sonny Till of the Orioles, 1925, Johnny Nash, 1940, Ginger Baker, the co-founder of Cream, born 1939, Ringo Starr's second son, Jason, born this week, 1967, Isaac Hayes, born 1942, Jim Reeves, 1924, Kenny Rogers, born 1938, Dale Hawkins, 1936, Sam Neely, 1949, John Lee Hooker, born this week in 1917. And from Treasure Island Oldies, that's your Rock and Roll News podcast for the week of August 16th. I'm Michael Godin. Thank you for listening. We'll be back with another Rock and Roll News podcast in 2 weeks. We're taking a little bit of a break. See you in 2 weeks.

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0: Number one song on the countdown this week from 1960. Elvis Presley with a gold record for him and a number one song, It's Now or Never. Coming in at number two, Brian Hyland with what became an all-time summer classic, Itsy Bitsy Teeny Weeny Yellow Polka Dot Bikini. Number four this week on the countdown. In at number three, Brenda Lee with I'm Sorry. Roy Orbison, Only the Lonely, the number four song, and rounding out the top five countdown from 1960. In at number five, The Ventures and Walk Don't Run. Your top five countdown right here on Treasure Island Oldies. I'm Michael Godin. Thanks for listening.
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Barquez and Soul Finger, along with Arthur Conley and Sweet Soul Music on Treasure Island Oldies. I've got two great tunes in Voice Your Choice this week, Creedence Clearwater Revival with Up Around the Bend and Travelin' Band.

Cast your vote at treasureislandoldies.ca and the Voice Your Choice page. And I'll play the winner in about an hour from now. Well, this fellow had a big hit with Beautiful Sunday. And this was a hit in the UK as well. Daniel Boo.

I haven't played that in such a long time, and I remember playing it when it was out in 1973. That is Sunshine Lover Daniel Boone on Treasure Island Oldies. Barry White.

0: Gene Pitney, I must be seeing things. You're not hearing things? You got another lost treasure coming right up.
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0: Here's a lost treasure for you, Dick Dale and his Deltones, and Let's Go Trippin'. Wrapping up our second hour on this edition of Treasure Island Oldies. Right after network identification, we'll be back with the second half, specifically hour number three, right here on Treasure Island Oldies. From Vancouver, British Columbia, Canada, and proudly Canadian, this is Treasure Island Oldies.
1: Since 1997, this is Treasure Island Oldies.
0: Well, we're already at the beginning of the third hour on this week's edition of Treasure Island Oldies. Michael Godin, thank you very much for keeping me company, letting me play this music for you. It's my great pleasure, and I'm happy to be with you on WTND in Macomb, Illinois, and the broadcast partner network stations, including Mushroom FM in Wellington, New Zealand, 99.3 FM QCCR in Liverpool, Nova Scotia, our good friends in Surprise, Arizona, WGLD, and Global Community Radio, GCR2 in Geneva, New York. 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

Help Me Rhonda, that's the Beach Boys on Treasure Island Oldies, along with Jimmy Buffett and Margaritaville. And we started off the hour with the great Andy Kim from 1970 and a great cover of the Ronettes, Be My Baby. So cool. Welcome to Treasure Island Oldies. We are, a half hour away from the winning song on Voice Your Choice, Creedence Clearwater Revival in the Spotlight with Up Around the Bend and Traveling Band.

0: 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Cast your vote, and I'll play the winner in about a half hour from now. And just a reminder that after this week's show, I'll be taking a couple of weeks off, and I will return with the Labor Day Back to School End of Summer Special live on the 7th of September, and then all throughout the week on the broadcast partner network stations.
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Hey there, fellow Treasure Islanders. It's time for Rick's Rare Rock and Roll Relic. Let's see what we brought forth this week.

0: Rick's Rare, and I mean rare, rock and roll relic for this week. Do you remember a song called I Love You by The People? Well, that was the same group, The People, from 1968, from San Jose in California. They called themselves People, just People. Not The People, some people, any people, People. And that was called Ula, Rick's Rare Rock and Roll Relic. And wow, very cool. A really great song, Rick, and thank you very much. And a well-deserved two-week break from searching for relics to play for us on the show as of the end of the show now. So you're on vacation yourself, Rick, for 2 weeks. Look forward to seeing what you come back with on the back-to-school, end-of-summer Labor Day special on Treasure Island Oldies. Thank you once again, Rick.
1: Treasure Island Oldies.
2: Hi, folks. This is Tom Locke. And here's Michael with this week's Moment in Time.
0: Hey, Tom. Thank you. In the late 1960, a young up-and-coming singer-songwriter from Yuma, Arizona, traveled to New York City and partnered with another up-and-coming songwriter by the name of Tommy Boyce. Well, after being rejected numerous times, Boyce took his father's suggestion to write a song called Be My Guest for Fats Domino. And it was released in 1957. It went to number 8 on the charts in the U.S., number 11 in the U.K., and it was Fats Domino's biggest hit there in several years in England. Not often heard today, it sold over 1 million copies. Our featured artists teaming up with Boyce resulted in the co-writing of 2 songs that were picked up by Dunes Records. The producer, hired by Dunes, recorded the tunes at 2 different sessions in Manhattan's Mira Sound Studios. Feeling that the artist's solo voice needed extra power and punch, the producer brought in the uncredited black duo group, The Halos, to handle the heavy backing harmonies on the first recording. Well, the producer then layered those vocals as well as the instrumentation and combined a 50s R&B doo-wop rhythm with a frantic backbeat. Well, this thick, driving, sonic layering was a precursor of the grander wall of sound that would soon be perfected at Gold Star Studios in Los Angeles. And yet the producer was the same person, none other than Phil Spector. Spector's arrangement climbed to number 7 on the Billboard Hot 100 in 1961, and the artist's follow-up record, also for the same label, Dunes Records, also produced by Phil Spector, made it to number 46 on the charts the same year. Sadly, without Spector's influence, a promising career failed to materialize, and the artist joined his father in the construction industry in 1969. But in the summer of 1961, and for a few weeks thereafter, teenage boys and young men like Curtis Lee were remaining on the prowl for Pretty Little Angel Eyes, this week's Tom Locke Moment in Time.

Eagles and I Gotta Get You Into My Life on Treasure Island Oldies, along with the Arrows, a group I signed to A&M Records, and a couple of one of their biggest hit songs. That was from 1986, Heart of the City on Treasure Island Oldies. Well, we're in the final stretch of Voice Your Choice for this week. If you haven't voted, here's your last opportunity to vote for either one of these songs: Creedence Clearwater Revival with Up Around the Bend, or Travelin' Band.

Last chance to do so. If you haven't already, go to treasureislandoldies.ca, click the Voice Your Choice page, cast your vote for either of those two songs. The song votes will be tallied, and we'll play the winner in about 10 minutes from now. But first, we compare the hits. 1961 is the year both songs came out. First by Shep and the Limelights, who wrote the song, and then the follow-up, a song that they also wrote, and it was recorded by a group called The Sweethearts. We compare the hits Daddy's Home and...

0: What a great voice. That is Paul Carrack, the lead singer of Ace. He became like a journeyman singer. He sang with lots of different artists and groups, as well as having his own solo career. He, for example, sang with Squeeze and then Mike and the Mechanics, and also had hits on his own. How Long by Ace in 1975 on Treasure Island Oldies. All righty, here we are. The results of Voice Your Choice. Creedence Clearwater Revival in the spotlight with Up Around the Bend and Traveling Band. Here's how the votes played out for this week's Voice Your Choice results. Traveling Band generated 44% of the votes, and Up Around the Bend, 56%.
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That is Creedence Clearwater Revival and Up Around the Bend with the 56% votes. We'll be back in 2 weeks' time with another Voice of Choice, two songs and one artist. Here's Mark Jordan and Marina Del Rey on Treasure Island Oldies.

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0: Now, there's a lost treasure for you, the Bobby Vinton version of Sealed with a Kiss. Of course, the original by Brian Hyland. Bobby Vinton had that one out in 1972, and happy to play it for you as we wind down the third hour on this week's edition of Treasure Island Oldies. And right after network identification, we'll be back with the fourth hour for Treasure Island Oldies for this week. Be right back. From Vancouver, British Columbia, Canada, and proudly Canadian, this is Treasure Island Oldies.
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0: Hi, and welcome to the fourth hour on this week's edition of Treasure Island Oldies. This is Michael Godin. Nice to have your company for another hour. Thank you for hanging in. Lots of great songs to play for you here on WTND in Macomb, Illinois, and the broadcast partner network stations, including Mushroom FM in Wellington, New Zealand, QCCR 99.3 FM in Liverpool, Nova Scotia, WGLD Stereo Gold in Surprise, Arizona, and so many other stations. Thank you so much for listening. I got a great one to start off this hour.

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1: Do it.
0: Put
1: do
0: a little
1: it.
0: Bit on my left shoulder.
1: Do it.
0: Yeah.
1: Do it.
0: Put a little bit right here.
1: Do it.
0: Yeah.
1: Do it.

0: What great vocal harmonies. That is Poco and Crazy Love. We are starting our fourth hour on this edition of Treasure Island Oldies. Heard a fun summer tune from Billy Crash Craddock with Rub It In. And we started off the hour with The Animals and I'm Crying. No need to cry. The celebration is always great here with wonderful music.
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0: Fortunes, and here it comes again on Treasure Island. Odie's here. She comes again. Just about to take a break for 2 weeks' time, but she's back with us this week. It's our laughing lady of the island. Hello, nice to see you. Well, any plans for while you're away? Or while I'm away? Oh, you're going to order in. Who are you going to call? The Ajax Liquor Store.
1: Ajax Liquor Store.
2: Ajax Liquor Store?
1: That's right, pal.
2: Yeah, you guys deliver?
1: We deliver.
2: You got any tequila?
1: We have tequila.
2: Tequila. Yeah. You got a quartz?
1: Quartz. We have quartz.
2: I don't want any quartz.
1: All right, how much do you want?
2: I want fifths.
1: You want fifths, all right.
2: Four fifths
1: tequila?
2: Four fifths tequila?
1: Yeah.
2: What do we got so far?
1: We got 4/5 tequila.
2: Better make that five.
1: 5/5 tequila.
2: Five fifths tequila?
1: Got that.
2: You got scotch?
1: We have scotch.
2: What do you got, my instrument?
1: I think you're right.
2: Four. 4/5 of scotch.
1: Hello.
2: So is this Ajax Liquor Store?
1: That's right, pal.
2: You listen in the Yellow Pages?
1: Yes, we are listening to the Yellow Pages.
2: How come you're listening to taxidermy?
1: That's impossible.
2: I'm sorry, it was what?
1: It's impossible.
2: Oh, I must have a couple of pages missing in my phone book. What do we got so far?
1: 5/5 tequila, 5/5 of scotch.
2: You got any beer?
1: We have beer.
2: Okay.
1: We have 16-ounce cans and 12-ounce cans.
2: Okay.
1: Well, how much do you want?
2: Just two cases.
1: Two cases, all right. I've got that down, all right.
2: Don't send any vermouth.
1: All right, I won't send any vermouth.
2: That makes my wife sick. She's out of town, but I do it just in her memory.
1: All right, okay. We have 5/5 tequila, 5/5 of scotch, 2 cases of beer, 1 case of 16-ounce can.
2: You just bring that right on up then, huh?
1: All right, where do you want me to deliver?
2: Up to my house.
1: Where do you live?
2: Up on the north side.
1: On the north side?
2: Yeah.
1: Whereabouts on the north side?
2: Up there by the Japanese amusement park.
1: The Japanese amusement park.
2: Right? Bambi the deer plays there.
1: Is that right?
2: Where Bambi goes, nothing grows.
1: Right.
2: You still there?
1: I'm here. All right, don't you have any address, any numbers, or anything like that?
2: I'm sorry. Let's see.
1: All right.
2: Five.
1: Two.
2: Well, that's not my address. That's my order.
1: That's the order. Yeah, that's what I thought.
2: I'll turn a big red light on. You can't miss it.
1: Red light on. Okay.
2: Yep. There's a big statue of a brindle Great Dane dog out front.
1: He's not going to bite, is he?
2: No, he's just a statue.
1: Just a statue. Okay. We got 5/5 tequila, 5/5 of scotch, 2 cases of beer, 1 case of 16-ounce can.
2: No vermouth.
1: No vermouth. I wouldn't send vermouth. And 1 case of... That's quite an order. Are you having a party?
2: Huh?
1: Are you having a party?
2: No. I'm just trying to work up the nerve to go to confession.
3: Awesome, matey.

Bryan Adams, Summer of 69 on Treasure Island Oldies. He's so great and so great live. And Keith Scott, his guitar player, who the lead guitarist, he's just so excellent. And such a really good guy, too. Very, very good. Speaking of rock, it's...

Stevie Wonder, Nothing's Too Good for My Baby. Certainly, Nothing's Too Good for You. Our rock and roll reunion, in fact, is coming up next. To get us there, The Music and Me and Kiki.

0: The Four Aces and Bahama Mama, wrapping up our rock and roll reunion on Treasure Island Oldies. We also heard from Lee Andrews and the Hearts, and our twin spin double play, our double bubble this week with Long Lonely Nights, along with Teardrops. We also heard from Buddy Knox with Hula Love, Beach Time from Roger Smith. He was one of the co-stars on 77 Sunset Strip. If you remember the show, he played the character Jeff Spencer. Beach Time from Roger Smith, along with Laverne Baker and Tweedledee Dee. And we started off the rock and roll reunion with Larry Williams and Boney Maroney. It's Treasure Island Oldies and your rock and roll reunion all done for this week. Coming right back with your spot dance.
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Little Anthony and the Imperials, and Tears on My Pillow, and the Diamonds, and Soft Summer Breeze, wrapping up our show for this week on Treasure Island Oldies. Well, I look forward to taking a couple of weeks vacation. I also look forward to coming back and being with you live on the 31st, and then again on the 6th of September. Take care. Bye for now. Good night.

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6: You know, Europe keeps coming up with regulations, ladies and gentlemen. Now, in a drive to cut waste and improve public health, new European Union rules have taken effect, banning high levels of forever chemicals in the packaging of food. Under the regulation, any new packaging products entering the market will now have to meet tighter standards if designed to come into contact with food. The PFAS, forever chemicals, have been linked to increased risks of certain cancers and other health conditions. Although the amount of material people are exposed to from food packaging is usually low, according to Deutsche Welle, scientists are worried about the long-term effects of those. After all, PFAS are highly persistent chemicals and accumulate in the body. You got some in you. And the environment. PFAS, forever chemicals, are used to make paper and cardboard packaging, both grease and water resistant, and are found in everything from pizza boxes to TV dinners. Mm-mm. Packaging with lower forever chemicals reduces the risk of these persistent things migrating into food or the natural world when the packaging is thrown away. The new rules are in addition to curbs on bisphenol A, BPA, in food contact materials. That rule took effect across the EU last month. Will they never stop with the regulations, these Europeans? Hello, welcome to the show.
7: I'm standing

from still heated London, England. Not as hot as Europe, but getting there. I'm Harry Shearer, welcoming you to this edition of the show. And now, ladies and gentlemen, it's not hot. It's not as hot as you think. It's a crypto winter. Boy, is it ever. We know how much the Los Angeles Lakers sold for this week, right? $12 billion. What's their arena worth? You know, the one that's named after Crypto.com. Crypto.com, glad you mentioned it, has terminated plans for a multi-billion dollar digital asset treasury stock. It's slashing rewards for cardholders. Top executives have departed, and its proprietary token, CRO, has declined over the past year some 70%. Crypto.com trumps publicly traded DJT and another publicly traded company with a ticker symbol that stood for Make CRO Great Again, terminated their proposed multi-billion dollar business combination last weekend. The proposed DAT stock was supposed to be the first and largest publicly traded CRO treasury company. It will not be the first nor largest anymore. The price of CRO slid below 5 cents on the cancellation news, its lowest price since October 2023. And the companies scrapped a second deal that had Crypto.com servicing ETFs. I have no idea what those are. By Yorkville America, the company behind the MCGA ticker, the one that sounded like MAGA. At the once solid relationship with the Trump brand, it showed signs of fraying. The three companies blamed, quote, prevailing market conditions and shifting business and stakeholder priorities. The news made things worse for customers who were already upset about another Crypto.com decision. Late July, the company mailed cardholders that it would be reducing cashback rates and other cardholder rewards, like airport lounge access. More importantly, icy white tier cardholders lose their unlimited 4% cashback rate to a 3.5% rewards rate, capped at $3,000. Earning those rates required locking up tokens, CRO tokens, crypto. Yet many cardholders noticed that the terms changed while their tokens remained locked. It's about ethics and trust, one argued. It's reasonable to expect those conditions to be honored for the agreed period, unquote. This reported by Protos.com. This is not the first time Crypto.com has lowered its incentives for cardholders. Back 4 years ago, it slashed card rewards so abruptly that community backlash forced a partial reversal within days. The company's chief legal officer resigned in April. Even though Crypto.com has a prediction market division, he joined a competitor, a prediction market called Underdog. Crypto.com's chief marketing officer, the executive behind the $700 million 20-year Crypto.com arena naming deal in L.A., he stepped down end of June. Chris Fargus, who oversaw Crypto.com's prediction markets initiative, left on July 10th after less than a year in his role. The departures followed deeper cuts. The exchange shed 12% of its staff in March, around 180 jobs. On the 2nd of August this year, crypto deposits and withdrawals stalled across all networks for roughly 3 hours. All user funds remain completely safe, said the status page. Crypto CRO traded near 47 cents this week. Down roughly 48% this year, 71% over the past 12 months, 95% below its peak in November 2021. But wait, there's more. Step App, a move-to-earn platform, is shutting down after 4 years of operation, joining a growing number of crypto companies winding down amid an ongoing market slump, according to Cointelegraph. The company announced this week it'll wind down all services by the 21st of the month.
asking users to unstake locked tokens and manage their exchange positions before that date. Quote, we're incredibly proud of what Step App achieved, not just as a product, but as a movement, said Step App. The project's utility token, FITFI, FITFI, continued to decline. It traded at 0.0001624. That's cents, down 99.5% from its all-time high of around 73 cents in May 2022. Oh, but it goes on. Ravencoin is attempting to rewrite several days of blockchain history after attackers exploited a critical software flaw that allowed invalid blocks to be added to the network. If you may recall your ABCs about crypto, blockchain was supposed to be there indelibly forever, not to be rewritten. These things happen, and the proof of attendance protocol is shutting down after more than 5 years, having minted millions of collectible mementos for crypto events, conferences, hackathons, classrooms, and community gatherings. POAP, as the project's called, has been a mainstay part of crypto culture. Pardon the use of those two words in conjoining. For years, having found a way to immortalize conference attendance on chain. Users would scan a QR code to claim or pay for a unique badge to show proof of attendance. It's also worked with the likes of Coinbase, Amex, WMG, Bayer, and a long list of others, including countless in crypto. Special POAPs were also created to commemorate historic Ethereum milestones. POAP is one among a litany of culturally resonant crypto projects, according to TheBlock.com, that have decided to wind down. In recent months, dozens of projects like Leap Wallet and Zapper, which had maintained an active user base, have cited poor market conditions and the difficulty of raising fresh capital. You don't need the weatherman to tell you it's a crypto winter. And now, ladies and gentlemen, news of this smart, smart world.

0: Well, amateur astronomers and astrophotographers may need to exercise great caution when enormous reflecting satellites start appearing in the night sky. Experts say those reflecting satellites have the potential to blind them. Last month, Petapixel reported that the FCC approved Reflect Orbital's application to launch a mirror satellite into orbit called Irindil 1. Once in orbit, the satellite will unfurl a square mirror that's almost 60 feet wide. The mirror will then reflect sunlight towards a specified location, I think on the Earth. I don't think there are specified locations anywhere else, and illuminate a circular patch about 3 miles wide. Scientists and industrialists have already been fretting about the potential dangers of Reflect Orbital's satellite. It will reportedly be as bright as Venus from outside the beam, and four times as bright as a full moon within the beam. I think you need a gym beam after that. Biologists have warned that altering the light-dark cycle could upset circadian rhythms that regulate sleep in humans and animals, as well as interrupt animal migration, plant cycles, and even phytoplankton in the sea that are vital to life, is all. There are also concerns among pilots that these satellites could cause flash blindness when the beam is moved. It's a risk to nighttime drivers as well. In its filing to the FCC, Reflect Orbital acknowledged that astronomers who catch sight of one of their satellites through a 12-inch telescope could suffer serious eye damage. The deputy executive director of the Royal Astronomical Society says to The Verge, "It is quite shocking," the company admits to this, "and extraordinary that the FCC approved it." You're not paying attention, sir. And 16,000 satellites currently rotate above our heads on a 3D space superhighway, reporting science.com. .org. To the consternation of astronomers and dark sky lovers, that number may increase tenfold within the next decade because operators are launching internet and telecoms satellites en masse. Yeah, they use French in space. If SpaceX CEO Elon Musk gets his way, and he usually does, doesn't he? The number could reach 1 million satellites not long after. A new analysis posted to a preprint server archive last week suggests those plans have a physical limit, stemming not from the number of satellites, but from the space junk generated as they collide. It's all sounding kind of magical, isn't it? The study finds that the swarms of satellites, known as constellations, well, those sound like stars, would each reach a threshold known as Kessler syndrome, a runaway proliferation of debris that would make the swarms themselves unsustainable. Those predictions come from evaluations of individual constellations without accounting for existing satellites or the hundreds of thousands of other planned satellites. The Muskmobiles. Quote, "In the absence of having perfect information about what these satellite operators are planning, this is as good as it gets," says a University of Regina astronomer not involved in the analysis. Quote, "It just so nicely shows how detached from reality these proposals are," unquote. Kessler syndrome, proposed in 1975 by NASA astrophysicist Donald Kessler, don't call him Don, describes a scenario in which the collisions between spacecraft produce space junk faster than what falls naturally out of the atmosphere because of drag. Didn't know satellites. Over time, that leads to an exponentially increasing amount of debris, posing threats to other satellites, limiting safe launch windows for future spacecraft and astronauts, and jeopardizing human infrastructure when the debris falls back to Earth.
1: Please, Elon, can we have some more satellites?
0: Meanwhile, back on Earth, a visit to Trump World. Next, The president's media company has tried its hand at a half dozen new lines of business to lift its stock, but nothing has worked. Now it's getting back to its roots, reports the Associated Press. In a call with investors this week, the company behind Truth Social says it's going to be unwinding much of its expansion and doubling down on its original media business by selling a form of White House access, a move that has raised big ethical questions among Democrats and other crybabies. Donald Trump started Truth Social, as you probably know, after he was kicked off Twitter and Facebook. They reinstated him more than 3 years ago. So the company has had to transform itself. Instead of a free speech forum, it now acts like a hear-it-here-first site, a second White House press office, where people get scoops from the president. He is a scooper on everything from the Iran war to tariffs to the future of the U.S. Central Bank. But shares of the parent company, Trump Media and Technology, kept falling. Really? I'm getting tired of all the falling. So I decided to become more than a media company and branched into unrelated industries. Your online betting, finance, investment funds, buying and storing Bitcoin, and nuclear energy. I trust them with that. Now it's returning to its original mission with a twist. It's offering a special new service that grants fast access to the Trump posts for a fee. That new business could double or triple revenue. Speaking of the leader, he was asked by reporters four times in recent weeks whether he endorses Benjamin Netanyahu, who is running for re-election in October. Each time, Trump has stopped short of doing so.

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I tell them what we want. They act like they're waiters in some snooty restaurant. No, sir, you can't have that.

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It's so completely big and green. Although my people tell me that it's just ice that they've seen. Each time that I demand Greenland, right away the order fails.

Greenland, the refusal seems so unfair. At least they race horses at Keeneland, though I've never been there. Oh,

Land is so essential to defending the USA. It's amazing we've lasted 250 years without me getting my way. It should be a military machine land.

0: Direct from my secret catering container, this is your favorite Target president with another edition of Truth Social Audio, brought to you by Trump Cookies, now made from the very best recycled crumbs. The morbidly obsessed and brain-dead fake media can't help themselves. Every time they see Donald Trump doing something good, they have to turn it into garbage. Now it's the alleged story, which is about as newsworthy as some stupid missing dog, that I'm charging certain very important people for the opportunity to view my Truth Social posts just seconds before they appear online. It would be funny, at least to people with a warped sense of humor, like certain perverted late-night so-called comics. It would be funny if it wasn't pure, unfiltered garbage, which so many people tell me is the very worst kind. It has to be obvious to the slowest child, like, say, the son of non-smiling Caitlin Collins, that nobody would pay $100,000 for advance notice of my posts, and these spoken ones as well, unless they were getting something useful for their hard-earned petty cash and not just some useless garbage. Far from giving certain people a split-second advance look at the most important site on any internet ever, just so they could take advantage of market-moving news about interest rates, tariffs, or other financial decisions, this privilege is granted solely to protect people investing in the amazing new prediction markets from believing false and misleading garbage about my administration, giving them the limited ability to make more accurate predictions about this service, which I give away for free, though so many people, like my sons, tell me that's a mistake, is just a way of thanking them for not believing all the garbage and the pathetic excuse for news. And for those not counting, the answer is five times. Finally, half-witted potshots have been coming my way since I said in a speech this week that I'm going to make Homuz a territory of the great United States. Some of these airheads believe this country shouldn't have any overseas territories. I guess we should sell Puerto Rico back to who knows who. Does any true American really believe this country would be better off without a low-wage wonderland like Guam? Many people tell me no. Thank you for your attention to this matter, and stay loyal.
1: 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So long.

From London, this is Le Show. And now, ladies and gentlemen, news of the Olympic movement. Produced by Jim Ebersole III.

0: Well, you can't say you didn't see this coming. Well, you can. I could. But it came. A divided Los Angeles City Council finalized a deal with organizers of the 2028 Summer Olympic Games aimed at controlling the city's costs during the global event. This was amid complaints that the production doesn't go far enough. According to the LA Times, there's an LA. On a 10-4 vote, the council approved the Enhanced City Resources Master Agreement. You can use the word master in that context, I guess, which lays out the process for the city to seek reimbursement for the services it provides during the games. The city administrative officer, Matt Szabo, said the agreement sets up additional financial safeguards by allowing the city to tap a $270 million contingency fund set up by the privately run Olympic Organizing Committee if outstanding costs remain. Well, that should... No. Some on the council warned that taxpayers could still wind up on the hook for $1 billion in police and other public safety costs if LA 28, the organizing committee, incurs serious losses.
1: Well, that would never...
0: Quote, this fails to provide any safeguards for Los Angeles taxpayers and most assuredly risks the city's fiscal stability, said council member Monica Rodriguez after voting against the agreement. Critics of the games have long voiced concern about the risks that surround the event. No. If LA 28 incurs massive financial losses, the city covers the first $270 million. The state absorbs the next $270 million. After that, the city's general fund, which pays for basic services, would cover any remaining shortfall. The city's negotiating team said LA's political leaders committed the city roughly a decade ago to serve as a financial backstop for the games as part of the contract that made LA the host city. Quote, we're providing you today as many protections as we can, given the reality that if it is not financially successful, it does fall onto us, said Chief Administrative Officer Matt Szabo. Quote, so there is nothing we could propose today or tomorrow or next year that would eliminate that risk. Of course not. It's the Olympic Games. It's a movement. And we all need one.

0: Now, ladies and gentlemen, some news of AI. OpenAI says it's pausing some portions of its work on Astra, its latest model. So going to eventually release it. The slowdown may be the first public example of a frontier lab. That's one of those outfits that is at the forefront of developing AI, slowing a model specifically because of cyber concerns. This is from Axios. Scaling AI may require slowing development when unwanted behaviors emerge. Just like raising a kid. Recent testing has surfaced increasingly sophisticated behavior from AI systems, forcing labs to rethink some safety assumptions. Stanford researchers used AI to create a synthetic virus. OpenAI's agents breached internal systems during testing and hacked into Hugging Face's infrastructure. Researchers later discovered that agents went rogue and built their own message board. Anthropic and Meta have separately reported similar sandbox escape behavior during internal testing. The UK's AI Security Institute documented 19 unsanctioned actions by Anthropic and OpenAI models during cyber testing. That included attempts to create fake online identities and insert malicious code into an open source project. A source familiar tells Axios, the Hugging Face incident kicked off a broader shift in thinking at the AI labs. Quote, there's a lot of real concern internally right now from researchers because the problem was apparently more long-term and widespread than they initially thought it was, unquote. Dan Shipper, co-founder and CEO of Every. No. A temporary pause may not be enough to change the industry's trajectory. Quote, if humans want to stay in charge of their own civilization, it will take more than a unilateral temporary pause, says Anthony Aguirre, CEO of the Future of Life Institute. He added, quote, governments need to immediately stop the creation of these superhuman autonomous AI systems and redirect AI development toward controllable and pro-human AI tools. Not everyone agrees the industry's warning should be taken at face value. Some Anthropic investors wanted the CEO to curb his AI doomer talk, but another Anthropic investor told Axios the company's warnings are credible, saying it's unclear who else in the industry would be willing or able to speak candidly about AI's potential dangers. But wait, there's more. Research Gold is a site that advertises services for medical researchers, including drafting peer-review-ready manuscripts, including systematic reviews and meta-analysis. The outfit claims that it's 100% human-written, never AI. And it lists a number of PhD reviewers and professional methodologists. They didn't offer me that at high school. On staff that carry out this meticulous, difficult work, this according to 404 Media, reporting that the problem is that the PhD reviewers Research Gold lists on its site are themselves AI-generated and don't exist. Other methodologists, my counselor didn't. It lists are real but are not aware that their identity is being used by Research Gold. Attempts to call the company resulted in an AI agent that refused to concede it was AI. Oh, no, not me. Oh, no, not me. And kept trying to sell Research Gold's services. Email and chat communications with the company were also AI-generated. Quote, protocol search, screening, extraction, risk of bias statistics, and a publish-ready manuscript formatted to your target journal or committee, led by PhD methodologists with peer-reviewed publication records. That's what the website for Research Gold says, adding that authorship stays with you. Research Gold introduces the team that does this work under its About page. They include founder and lead methodologist Dr. Elena Vasquez, who has, quote, 12 years in evidence synthesis across cardiology and infectious disease, and scoping review specialist Dr. Mei-Lin Chen, who, quote, builds scoping reviews and evidence maps for grant applications and policy briefs, unquote. Vasquez and Chen and the other six members of this team don't exist. Searches for their names don't return any online footprint that matches the description on the site or a history of publishing papers. Their profile pictures are also clearly AI-generated. A different section of the site listed another group of methodologists with profile pictures that appeared real. Searching for these names turned up on their LinkedIn accounts, which included relevant work experience. All of them were or are freelance methodologists or academics. One of them, Jenny Berrio, an evidence synthesis scientist who was listed as one of the methodologists, told 404 Media she has nothing to do with the company and wasn't aware her identity was used on the site until contacted. Quote, I do not work for Research Gold. I never agreed to be listed among their methodologists. I have no relationship with this company. They are using my name, photo, and bio without my permission. I'm in the process of documenting the site and of sending them a formal takedown request, unquote. All the profile pictures for the real methodologists listed on the site are identical to the profile images these people use in their real LinkedIn profiles. One of them even included the hashtag open to work graphic profile under the profile picture, indicating that Research Gold lifted their identity from LinkedIn. Oh, and one more. Twitch. You know, you familiar with that internet thingy? Twitch has given streamers a switch, according to the British Tech Journal, The Register, a switch to stop their channel content from being fed into Amazon's generative AI machinery. But the switch is turned on by default. The streaming platform Twitch is owned by Amazon. It's added a training for AI control to channel settings, allowing streamers to opt out of having their content used for future Gen AI model improvements. With the setting enabled, Twitch says channel content, including live streams, videos on demand, clips, highlights, text, images, and chat messages, may be used to train Amazon's AI models. The benefits aren't confined to Twitch either. The company says the resulting models may also be used elsewhere in the Amazon empire. For example, Twitch says audio from streams could be used to refine speech-to-text models, improving captions on Twitch as well as across Amazon. Streamers who would rather not contribute their channels to Amazon's AI ambitions can opt out. They'll need to do it themselves, since the thing is enabled by default at Take My Stuff. The Twitch chief product officer gave a refreshingly uncomplicated explanation for that decision during a live stream where he discussed the changes. Quote, if it was opt-in, nobody would opt in. That's honestly the answer. So it's going to be on by default. Unquote. The wonderful world of AI. And now, the side effects of the week.
1: Elderly people with dementia-related psychosis have increased risk of death or stroke. Antidepressants may increase suicidal thoughts and actions and worsen depression in children and young adults. Call your healthcare provider right away to report new or sudden changes in mood, behavior, thoughts, or feelings, or if you develop suicidal thoughts or actions. Report fever, stiff muscles, and confusion, which can be life-threatening, or uncontrolled muscle movements, which may be permanent. High blood sugar can lead to coma or death, weight gain, increased cholesterol, unusual urges, dizziness on standing, falls, seizures, trouble swallowing, or sleepiness may occur.
0: Now, they say that is a bad thing. I like unusual urges. And now, ladies and gentlemen, the apologies of the week.
2: so sorry.
0: Prime Minister Benjamin Netanyahu, referred to earlier in this broadcast, selected entrepreneur Oren Dobronsky for his first position on Likud's slate for Israel's election coming up at the end of October, seeking to add technology expertise to the party. Before social media posts attacking President Trump forced the political newcomer to apologize, Dobronsky, a Silicon Valley businessman and investor in the Israeli version of Shark Tank, criticized Trump in June over the memorandum of understanding between Washington and Tehran that lasted not that long. He accused the U.S. administration of excluding Israel from negotiations and withholding the agreement's language from its ally. Quote, what kind of morally corrupt piece of S treats an ally like that? That's what Dobronsky wrote on X. In another post, he called Trump's advisors, quote, imbeciles, and described the outcome of the Iran conflict as, quote, a colossal failure, unquote. The posts resurfaced this week, and Dobronsky promptly issued an apology and praised the American president. Quote, President Trump is the greatest friend that Israel has ever had in the White House. I posted in his favor countless times. On one occasion, not knowing all the facts, I lost my temper and posted something I regret. My apologies to President Trump, who I admire dearly. The CEO of surveillance technology company Flock apologized this week for instances where its data was misused by law enforcement officers, and he discussed changes the company is rolling out to its system following a Washington Post report that police officers were accused in 46 cases of improperly using access to Flock's license plate camera network, in some cases allegedly stalking women. The Flock CEO, Garrett Langley, said he had listened to one woman's interview this week. Quote, I apologize, he said. It kills me that she went through that. Asked if he took enough responsibility soon enough when it came to the accusations of abuse, Langley said, hindsight is a brutal tool. Hindsight tends to be very clear, he said. And I think, of course, we could have done more earlier, and we listen and we learn and we'll continue to move forward, because until everyone has an equal level of safety in this country, we have work to do, unquote. Xav, I guess short for Xavier, X-A-V, Trudeau, the son of the former Prime Minister of Canada, is apologizing after appearing without a helmet in a back-to-school ad for an electric scooter brand. And another YouTube creator is facing online backlash over the use of artificial intelligence, Cliff Tan. He runs a popular interior design YouTube channel that has 2.5 million subscribers and a corresponding TikTok account, posted a video this week in which he apologized for promoting an AI company. Quote, yesterday I made a video on AI and it disappointed many of you. I'm really sorry about that, unquote. Apology comes a week after Hank Green, one of the internet's most reliable content creators, apologized to fans for relying on AI too heavily when researching his videos. He later shared a new AI policy for his channels. Back to Tan, he says he uses his own sketches as source material for his videos, and says that he doesn't like AI because, quote, it makes you forget to use your brain, unquote. The apologies of the week, ladies and gentlemen, a copyrighted feature of this broadcast. And now, just in time, news of the warm. Yes, I will. Climate change could bring Zika and malaria to Britain, according to the Department of Health in Britain. And they've announced a multi-million pound research fund to tackle the health effects of global warming. Currently, deadly diseases spread by mosquitoes are confined to warmer climates because the insects can't survive the chill. But temperatures are rising. By 2040, the average daily temperature in the UK is expected to be a bit hotter, more than a bit hotter than today. In February, conditions in West London hit almost 70 degrees, making it the first British winter to have ever gotten that hot. warm, sorry. Now the Department of Health has announced up to £56 million for research into issues such as the potential health impacts of climate change, air pollution, and global pandemics. The department is concerned that climate change will lead to more extremes of hot and cold weather, which could have a serious impact on the health of the nation. One of the main disease-spreading mosquitoes, you know him as Aedes albopictus, or the tiger mosquito, is already present in northern Italy and southern France, moving north around 93 miles a year. Not an hour. This summer, millions of people across the country, that is the United States, have been digging out sunscreen to protect themselves from a record-breaking series of heat waves. However, new research reveals a striking gap in awareness about the environmental impacts of sunscreen. More than half of the people asked never considered that the products they use to protect their skin from the sun's rays could be harmful once they enter the ocean. This from Marine Policy. That's despite extensive scientific evidence showing that sunscreen ingredients, particularly ultraviolet filters, can pose a number of risks to marine organisms, your fish, your algae, your coral reefs. The research also showed that more than 8 out of 10 people were unaware of the existence of reef-safe sunscreen, an unregulated marketing term often used by brands to imply reduced harm to marine life, despite that not always being the case. Published in Marine Policy, the study was led by researchers at the University of Plymouth and Plymouth Marine Laboratory. So when they say across the country, they mean the UK, and is the first in the UK to directly investigate public perceptions of sunscreen pollution. Authors say their findings highlight a clear gap between scientific evidence and public awareness and have direct implications for future marine policy and regulations, product labeling, and consumer guidance. News of the warm.

Well, ladies and gentlemen, that's going to conclude this week's edition of the show. Back next week at the same time over these same public radio stations, or at the time of your choice on the audio device of your choice. It could be public, too. Who knows? A tip of the show chapeau to the San Diego and Hawaii desks. Thanks, as always, to Pam Halstead and to Thomas Walsh at WWNO New Orleans for help with today's broadcast. Email, yeah, it still works at harryshear.com, but what really works are the videos and audios and written stuff that that site abounds with, as does my YouTube channel. And more than ever, I'm on Substack. Won't you join me?

0: Well, the show comes to you from Century of Progress Productions and originates through the facilities of WWNO New Orleans, flagship station of the Change is Easy radio network. For the final time for a while, so long from London.
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5: Rumors spreading around in that Texas town. About to check outside the game. You know what I'm talking about. Just let me know if you wanna go to that whole mile on the range. They got a lot of nice girls.

Into the second hour with me, Paul Brown, here on Caroline this Saturday morning with a small tribute to the longtime drummer. 56 years is a long time to that little old band from Texas, ZZ Top. Frank Beard, who ironically was the only member of the band without a beard. He left us to join that ever-expanding rock and roll band in the sky on August the 17th, age 77. As tribute, we heard from the band's third album, the 1973 Les Hombres, Spanish for Three Men. Two songs that Beard was credited as a co-writer, La Grange, which is all about a real house of ill repute on the outskirts of the Texas city of La Grange, which later became known as the Chicken Ranch. And then we heard Beer Drinkers and Hellraisers. Frank Beard, thank you for the music. Rest in peace.

And Aaron Caroline featuring the man who discovered and mentored the teenage Kate Bush, David Gilmour on guitar. Love and Anger from the sixth album by the singer-songwriter from Bexley Heath in Kent, the 1989 The Sensual World. And from ZZ Top's biggest album in terms of sales, well over 11 million in fact, the 1983 Eliminator, that was Sharp Dressed Man. Thanks for joining me, Paul Brown, this Saturday morning. Great to have your company. And now here's some new music from the band formed in 2007 from New Orleans, the eight-piece The Revivalists. Get Honest. Here's the title song.

0: And there from the expanded version of the 2023 album History Book by the New Jersey band The Gaslight Anthem, an acoustic version of Positive Charge. And before that, a song that Steely Dan's Walter Becker and Donald Fagen wrote while watching a 1962 sci-fi film about surviving the radioactive fallout of a nuclear war. Panic in Year Zero was the name of the film. King of the Road was the name of the song from the 1973 Countdown to Ecstasy. Here on Radio Caroline.
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Many thanks for choosing Radio Caroline this Saturday morning. Hi, I'm Paul Brown with you until 1 this afternoon. We came out of the break with the Yardbirds, anti-war song of 1966, The Shape of Things, with guitarist Jeff Beck's groundbreaking use of feedback. The recording became one of Rock and Roll Hall of Fame's songs that shaped rock and roll. And then we heard from the quartet from St. Louis in Illinois, formed 5 years ago, the band Feel, whose debut studio album was released yesterday, What of Now, from which we heard Stay Around. And now a song from another debut album, this time released in 1975, Dreamboat Annie, the first by the Wilson sisters, Anne and Nancy, and their band Heart. In brackets, Love Me Like Music, close brackets, I'll Be Your Song.

There's a bonus track on the new Yes album, Aurora, released back in June, written by bassist Billy Sherwood, with John Davison on lead vocals, Watching the River Roll. Which now on Caroline is followed by the second song from this week's featured album, the 2013 double by Mark Knopfler, Privateering. This is Corned Beef City.

Written and recorded one afternoon by Keith Richards, who also sings lead vocals, while making Exile on Main Street in a villa in France in 1972. With producer Jimmy Miller on drums and saxophonist Billy Keys on maracas, adding later Jim Price on brass and Mick Jagger on backing vocals. The song Happy, which is followed by a track from REM's debut of 1983, Murmur. Talk about the passion.

0: That was R.E.M. here on Radio Caroline. Now, just to give you a bit of a heads up, as from 6 o'clock tonight, we're offering you another crowdfunder draw prize. It's rather unique. I can say no more, except that you ought to be checking out the website from 6 o'clock tonight. And of course, all your donations will be helping to raise funds to get our radio ship Ross Revenge into dry docks in Hull for that urgent structural work. The more money we can raise, the more work we can do on the ship when she's out of the water. Crowdfunder draw, radiocaroline.co.uk.
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7: Paul Brown.

From the 1974 Caroline classic, Everyone is Everybody Else, sparked the James Harvest's Crazy City. And into Saturday afternoon with Rock and Roll Hall of Famer Steve Miller, who's now 82. His godfather is the legendary guitar man Les Paul. And in 2011, at a guitar auction, Miller said he owned 450 guitars. From his 1973 The Joker, the title song. Saturday afternoon here on Caroline. Great to have you along. My name's Paul Brown. Thanks for your company. Music now from Brian Adams.

And there on Caroline, we had a track from the 1991 Silver Lining by Nils Lofgren with guests Bruce Springsteen, Ringo Starr. And on that track, Trouble's Back, organist Billy Preston and Clarence Clements, he of E Street Band fame. And with Lou Gramm on backing vocals, Brian Adams, Take Me Back from the 1983 Cuts Like a Knife.

And then we heard from the first album made by a non-British artist on the record label started by the Beatles, Apple, in 1968. Produced by Peter Asher, brother of Paul McCartney's girlfriend Jane, with contributions by McCartney and George Harrison. The self-titled debut from James Taylor. The first line of the opening song so impressed Harrison that he used it in his song Something. Something in the Way She Moves. James Taylor. And before that, something new from the German band formed in 1973 in Hamburg with Scottish vocalist Ian Cusick from their current album released in May, 4. That was Lake and The Road Is Long.

0: Glasgow band Teenage Fan Club and Live in the Moment, a song from their 10th album, the 2016 Here. And just to repeat that little teaser, which I gave you earlier, if you've only just joined us, starting tonight at 6 o'clock, we open up another crowdfunder draw after the success of the last one. And again, we're offering you something rather special to own something rather unique. I'll say no more, just make sure you're logging on to our website at 6 o'clock this evening. And as always, your donation goes towards putting our historic radio ship, Ross Revenge, into dry docks for those urgently needed repairs and maintenance. And every pound raised increases what we're able to do when she's out of the water. So, 6 o'clock tonight, crowdfunder draw at radiocaroline.co.uk.
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6: 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We can't stop what's coming, but we can choose the soundtrack to the end of the world. The Doomsday Clock, 85 seconds to midnight, is the powerful new release from Stephen Wicks, the definitive rock anthem of our final days. Stream the Doomsday Clock, 85 seconds to midnight, before it's too late, at stephenwicks.co.uk. The world is ending. Are you?

On the first album in 4 years of new material set for release next week, the five-piece Train, and the title song to their 12th album, Mad Dog in the Fog, taken from the name of a bar in their hometown of San Francisco, and written by Carole King and Jerry Goffin, Don't Bring Me Down, the 1966 hit for the Animals. Saturday afternoon here on Caroline, it's me, Paul, in for just under half an hour before we're joined by PA at 1 o'clock. Still to come, though, we have the last track from this week's featured album. But before we get there, songs from Black Crowes and this one from Buckingham and Nicks.

From their first album they made together back in 1973, that didn't sell so well back in the day, but it did get them the gig with Fleetwood Mac. Lindsey Buckingham and Stevie Nicks, and a song that Nicks wrote about their testy relationship, even back then. Long Distance Winner.

From the album that took just 8 days to record, A Pound of Feathers by the Black Crowes. It's the second since the Robinson brothers, Chris and Rich, decided to put their differences aside and get back to recording together. That song inspired by the music from the bands that they used to listen to when they were growing up in Atlanta, Georgia. The Clash, The Specials, and The Beat. The English version, that is. That was High and Lonesome, which is now followed by the third and final song from the album included in the Radio Caroline Listeners Top 500, this week's featured album, the 2012 20-track double album by Mark Knopfler, Privateering. This is Go Love.

Mark Knopfler's Go Love from his album Privateering, this week's featured album. And that's almost it, my friend. Thank you so much for listening. Already looking forward to the next time. Enjoy the rest of your weekend. Hope the weather's kind to you. Of course, keep it here on Caroline. Up next at 1 o'clock, it's PA Peter Anthony. And to take us on our way there, from the 1991 album Into the Great Wide Open, here's Tom Petty and the Heartbreakers, King's Highway.

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0: let's start off with that one, and why not? I'm your yum-yum man, and indeed I am, you know, but I won't go into too many details if you don't mind. Steve Tallis does it for you from an album called Where Many Rivers Meet, and that's the yum-yum man. We've all got one of those guys, you know, check, I don't know, in the directory. You know, you get local directories for your area. Check, you know, your local directory for any chance of ever seeing your yum-yum man listed. I don't know. Perhaps there's a possibility. You know, that guy in the song, he likes to get up before dawn and he likes to mow the front lawn. So you may have one of those in your neighborhood. Check it out. Yeah, I think it's going to be one of those surreal shows. I don't know about you, but... well, that's the vibe I'm getting, and I've only just started.
1: I heard

sad about losing Frank, isn't it? Frank Beard from ZZ Top. But Billy F. Gibbons still going strong, of course, and may the band continue. Because he is really special, in my opinion. He's a guy who's got cooler with age, and that is such a rare thing. Billy F. Gibbons, I mean, he's now one of my favorite guitarists. There's just something about the way he wears it and the way he plays it. If you ever see Billy F. Gibbons listed to play live and stuff, get along there and check him out. He is really one of the best at the moment, in my opinion. You've got to always add my opinion these days, haven't you? Otherwise you get feedback, some of it fairly negative. All right, Richard Thompson.

That's Richard Thompson, a legend. Fairport Convention, etc., yada, yada. Cocaine walking and booze talking, new release from him. We also got a brand new album from Brandon Flowers. He's the main man with the Killers, and frankly, you know, I like his solo stuff better. He is chasing Springsteen's crowd with this new album called Thrasher. Here's a track from it now.

That's a great track from the new album Thrasher from Brandon Flowers here at Radio Caroline, your album format station. PA here in live, you know, just winging it, you know, putting them on, pulling them off, putting them on again, hoping to get away with it, etc., etc. I'd like to say hi to Katie Warburton. She's on, or is it Warburton? Maybe I'm mispronouncing it. Please correct me if I'm wrong. But I did hear my friend Mike on the radio the other day pronounce it as Warburton, and that sounds like it'll perhaps it's the correct pronunciation to me. I don't know, you see. So let me know. Anyway, Katie, good to have you there. You're going to take me out on a lunch break. Oh, that's good. You have a lunch break, take me too. I am your yum-yum man, so get me some yum-yums. Come back with some Twinkies instead, and they'll go, oh, didn't they have any yum-yums? So make sure they do. Right, Anthony Brett is there. Hi, PA and everyone. And, hi to you, Anthony. Dave Craggy there. Hi, PA and Planeteers. He says, it's a real show for sure. Let's go, you bet. Greg Folkertz, were sort of living in Indiana and listening in Indiana at the moment in the States, I think. Good morning, PA, and all good people, he says. It's going to be a great day indeed. Paul O'Brien is there listening in Scotland. Billy Gibbons, nice. Hi, PA, he says, and discerning music lovers, all sort of piling in on the Facebook thread. Dave comes back from Southwold in East Anglia. He says, Dave Craggy, this is, and he says, Richard Thompson, are we going to have some Fairport later? You know, I may have to make that happen because I'm a big Fairport Convention fan myself. Lauren Merlot, PA Sound on Radio Caroline, is starting to ring out at my place in my village of Parenti. In northern France. Hee-haw, hee-haw, hee-haw, hee-haw. Croissant. and other, you know, restaurant French. Great sound and great vibes, he says. Have a good afternoon, Lawrence Merlot. All right, and that reminds me, I've got to stop by the wine shop on the way home, yeah. So anyway, Paul O'Brien, haven't heard any Flowers albums yet. Any of Flowers' album yet? Well, we did play a track just earlier on, but yeah, I mean, there's more. It's all good. And it's in the Springsteen area, you know, vibe-wise and definitely lyrically-wise. Beatrice is there. Beatrice D'Angelo, she's an artist. She lives in my area. I walk past her house all the time. I walk past your house this morning. Did you know that, Beatrice? I walked past, I went out for a power walk, and I came by your place. I must say, on your road, the traffic has got very bad due to the other one being closed. I don't know what they're doing, roadworks of some nature. But, you know, everything's piling down your road, so if it gets kind of noisy outside, and you think, what is going on? Because it is unusual, because you live on a lovely little lane. It is because the traffic has been diverted past your place. Big road sign at the end of the road saying, traffic diverted, head for Beatrice D'Angelo's house. And then continue if you don't want to stop by. Terry Bryan, hi PA and people. Another cracking, rocking session is rolling. Keep the faith, good people, he says, and roll them tracks, my good man. I'll do my best. David Humphrey checks in on a Facebook thread. Sorry, I'm late. What have I missed? What have you missed? I mean, what have you missed? Well, listen, I don't know where to start. Yeah, you'll just have to catch it again on Listen Again or whatever it's called here.

What an excellent track that is. And, you know, as big as they are underrated, in my opinion. Counting Crows and Mrs. Potter's Lullaby. Right here at Radio Caroline. I mean, you know, if you want to know about lyrics, just look into Counting Crows and check the lyrics out. You know, I mean, they just float the tunes over the most abstract subjects, but somehow the lines all make sense in either a metaphorical way or an actual way. It's amusing to get in there and look at it. And then you think, well, where on earth does it come from?

0: And boy, oh boy, I can't even go there with that one. You know, I mean, I don't know where the subject matters come from and how those lines come through. I mean, I'm a writer myself, and believe me, I'm in awe of some of the stuff that comes out with the Counting Crows.
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just allowing Magpie Salute to show off a little, you know, because they are very good, aren't they? I mean, you know, if you didn't like the first track, I can't see why not. There it was with a live version of, there they were, rather, with a live version of Pink Floyd's classic Fearless there. And before that, in the studio with Magpie Salute from Highwater One and Send Me an Omen. Really good. Ridge Robinson started the band, of course, when things weren't so good with his brother Chris in the Black Crowes. But now we're happy to have the Black Crowes back as well. But I certainly don't think either, you know, Chris should let the brotherhood roll and just disappear, or, you know, indeed, Ridge and Magpie Salute. I think we need to keep those particular bands going as well, because they are so good, and we'll miss them if they're not around. So yeah, new product from those guys with the Black Crowes, but also with their solo stuff as well. I think that is called for. Yeah, so hi to Beatrice. She's got back to me. She says, yeah, the traffic is crazy on my road today. I wondered what was happening. Love to sort of the sign to my house, though. I

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Nice and funky from Keith Richards. It means a lot from the album Talk Is Cheap. And let's stick with the rock and roll outlaws and play something from Roddy Wood's latest album.

0: Isn't that great? He's worried about the standard of outlaws these days, and they're not as good as the outlaws that we had years ago, and he's right about it, to be honest with you. I mean, come on. Where's the Billy the Kid nowadays? I mean, where is he? You know, what about the rest of them? Even into the 20th century. You know, I mean, the standard has fallen right away. All we've got now is run-of-the-mill psychos. It's not the same. Okay, Kev West has joined me on the thread on Facebook, and he says, Hollywood Vampires last night at Colchester. Excellent show. Oh, yes, they are pulling big crowds. Mind you, you know, the band is full of stars. So each one of them has their own fans, and their own fans all join up and hook up at the Hollywood Vampires gig. It makes sense to me. Alice Cooper in the band, one of the guys from Aerosmith.
1: Who else? Johnny Depp.
0: I mean, come on, he's a movie star.

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1: So what do you do?
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1: Oh, come on. You enjoy your work?
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1: Is it profitable?
2: Only in the spiritual sense. A wise man once said, make an armadillo smile and the world is your oyster. At one time, I considered breeding oysters. It just didn't sound right. Make an oyster smile.
1: And the world is your armadillo.
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0: Good afternoon, ladies and gentlemen, and welcome to Radio Free Roadkill, live from Austin, Texas. This is Kurt Erickson. I'll be spinning the bits for you for the next couple of hours. It is August the 13th here in South Central Texas, and it is still very hot, going up to 102 today and 101 tomorrow, and pretty much around 100 for the rest of the week, and no rain in sight. Come on, fall, is all I can say. That enough of this stuff. Well, we were just listening to some Mary Chapin Carpenter, some of my favorites, Twist and Shout, it's called, about a Cajun dance hall down in New Orleans. And if you want to hear some more Mary Chapin or anything else, let me know in the chat. Get into the chat at www.dishnuts.net. They've got instructions there, and you can give me your request, and I shall endeavor to play them for you. We're going to start out with some Fireside Theater, as we often do. And this one is from the Duke of Madness Motors collection. It's a Let's Eat series broadcast, and it's called The Hilarious Space Pipe Show. And then we'll get to the music after this.
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2: Good evening, everybody. Yes, sirree. Here we are. Up here in the steak and satellite room of the good ship Earth. Hi, up inside.
3: Hi.
2: Up inside the Zeppelin of your mind.
3: Hi, Nick. How you doing?
2: We got a brand new group with us tonight.
3: You know.
2: Group that's groping over Broadway for another great big hit.
3: You know any of those great sizzling hits from the 1990s, Nick?
2: Hey, you know, we got Roscoe Dribbler, the professional football player and go-go dancer. That great Duke Earl, a jazz linebacker. He plays piano and hits people.
3: Let's hit him, Nick.
2: This week, as every week, because, you know, this week is every week, we get Russ Snake and the Wanderers.
4: Hi, Russ.
3: Hi, Russ.
2: Well, you know, boy, we sure are relaxed here. Got our brand new plastic suits on.
3: He's a snappy dresser.
2: Just space guys and space gals sitting by the atom furnace. Having a good time. So come on, everybody.
4: I know we know a song.
5: Sure, Hugh.
4: Let's sing along, baby.
5: Here's a good one that you remember back from the 90s.
3: Okay. Sure do.
6: Earth penguin.
3: Oh,
6: Earth penguin.
3: Yeah.

0: here.
1: Boy, there you are. Nick Danger in the Silver Beatles singing along.
0: That was before I had that operation. Gave me those fast fingers, but I can't.
2: Or you had that atomic heart, huh?
1: Well, you know, on the show tonight.
0: I've had the atomic heart for almost 20 years now.
1: Yeah. We're going to get some laughs. There he is now.
0: Something's giving me a laugh.
1: That's Tommy Orbit, the Ecliptic Comics, going to be with us tonight. Of course, Charles Throat's here, back from Nicaragua. Hi, Charles. Glad to have you with us. That famous Rusky poet, Snappy Dresser. That's quite a suit, Yuri.
3: Look at all the snaps on him.
0: Thank you, George.
1: Yep, furry Yuri Yankov's here with us tonight. Going to read a few poems a little later on.
4: Say, you know, that song that they were playing there, Hilario, was a big hit back in 1994.
5: Don't hit me.
4: And that was the year that they allowed the animals to sing live on AM radio. Remember that great year of liberation?
0: That was the first year you were allowed to take a big hit, too.
4: Big hit?
0: Legally speaking, that is.
4: I remember. This space ball, it's not going to pop or anything like that, is
1: no,
4: it?
1: I don't think we're going to have any trouble here in the old champagne space bubble. You know, I'm the sex interest on this show. My name's Hilario Stovepipe here in my spaceship.
3: This ship, let's applaud.
1: Thank you very much. Thank you very much. Welcome to our show, and we're going to have a lot of entertainment for you tonight. It's going to be very relaxed. Going to let you sing along. Going to let you... do whatever you want to do.
0: That's your girlfriend Barbie? She's a real doll.
6: Gotta do your thing.
1: That's
6: gotta
1: true.
6: Gotta do your thing.
7: You gotta express yourself.
6: You gotta do your thing.
7: Yo, you gotta express yourself.
6: You gotta do your thing.
7: You gotta express yourself. How'd I do that okay?
1: That Roscoe. What a singer. What about that Roscoe on the beginning of that song? That's one of his old songs, you know.
7: He made that song popular, you know. He was the first American musician, Roscoe. He was the first American musician to make it popular over in China, you know. He was the man that rediscovered Ritchie Valens, the Big Bopper, and Otis Redding living in China in 1995.
8: Yes, that's right. When I went over there, I seen them with my own eyes. This is no lie, and they ain't coerced me into saying this. Yes, they was all there, the Big Bopper. You remember Chantilly Laser.
0: Oh,
8: you remember
0: that?
8: You remember Ritchie Valens?
0: That's when you renamed it the Whaling Wall.
8: That was all there.
0: I saw it.
8: You used to be able to see whales from that wall.
0: That's right, in the good old days when the water was high.
8: I know, and there was no Indians or Vietnamese south of there.
0: The what?
8: Yeah, I know.
0: Exactly.
7: See, they didn't know who they were because they weren't there. The only people who came up to the Big Wall before 1992 were travelers from China and from places like Russia, remember?
8: Mobile.
0: Marco Polo.
8: There was many people from Mobile, what was in China at that time.
7: That's what the word
8: comes
7: from.
8: I knew two or three gentlemen over on Federal Street, by Federal School. The intersection of Federal Street, School Street, and Fascist Street.
7: Oh, in 3Dville. Yeah, I know where that is.
8: Right.
7: Yeah, sure.
8: It was all in China at that time.
7: Yeah, I was...
0: the ruins of the post office, ain't it?
7: Now, you don't want to tell them you think it's a ruins, because they think it's a brand new building, you know.
0: Oh, it's just a museum to them. They don't know.
7: That's right.
8: You know what they do in there?
0: That important.
8: You know what they go in there and do? You heard about the train stations in Siberia, didn't you? You know, they defecate all over the Russian train station.
0: Yeah.
8: Well, they do that in the museum.
7: Is that what the Chinese do in their museums?
8: That's right.
7: They go in and defecate it where the art's supposed to be held?
8: Yeah, that's right. But then not many people get in there and spoil the art, you see.
7: Well, it's so spoiled in there, not many people want to go in, you know. That's true.
8: Chinese are strange.
7: It's because of their eyes, you know.
8: Yeah. Ritchie Valens had a message for y'all.
7: He did.
8: He said, come to China, but don't fly.
7: Oh, yeah.
0: Kind of like a
8: Valentine. Yeah, wasn't that cute?
7: He was a cute fella, you know.
8: Yeah.
7: You know who else is in China?
5: Who?
7: Adolf Hitler.
5: That's right.
7: That's right.
5: I saw him myself.
7: Yes, I wrote his name on the Great Wall, you know.
5: That's right.
7: Just yesterday.
5: El Hitler,
7: 18, you know, because that was his best year. After he left the age of 18, he lost his ability to rock and roll and became a real grump, man.
5: What a painter, though.
7: Oh, man, but he had bad eyes, living in a bunker all the time, spraying under walls, right?
0: As the same year President Nixon came back as an opium addict.
7: I remember, you know.
0: What a trip.
7: He's still on that trip, you know.
8: He's only sideways. You only ever see him sideways now. Can't hardly tell what he looks like.
7: I got
8: one cheek sags
0: on
8: only.
0: Oh, I know. They lay the camera on the side, so it looks like he's standing up.
8: I see. Yeah.
7: I know how to fool around with that. By the way,
0: the potato cause the smoke go out the side of his face.
7: They use the new gorilla television tactic, which is when the president's on the hip on TV. Would you get that gorilla off my television?
0: Get him out of here.
7: You know, ever since the president became an opium addict and been lying on his hip giving the state of the... He can't remember what it is, the state of the onion.
8: The state of his dream.
7: Right. But this country has become a great dream for me, ladies and gentlemen. Pink and blue and...
2: Anyway, what you do when he lies on his hips, you take your television set and just turn it around 90 degrees, and then he's standing up.
4: He looks funny, of course, because the water pipe looks like it's about to fall out of his hands, you know?
0: Yeah. Well, you lose something, but you gain something. That's what I always say.
2: Do you always say that?
0: Yeah, I never gain anything, but that's what I always say anyway.
4: Hey, by the way, Hilario, it certainly is pleasant to be able to be on your show here.
1: Well, I'm
4: tonight.
1: Glad you could all make it up here to space. I mean, we're flying high, all of us having a good
0: sure
1: time.
0: Got some fine space bunnies up here.
1: Singing right along. Yeah, well, how do you like the transparent spacesuits we got on these babies?
0: I think
1: now.
0: They're just the honeys, I tell
1: yeah.
0: you that.
1: Well, you can see, but of course you can't touch because it's behind all that plastic.
4: Yeah, oh, just like the Earth now, right?
1: Well, everything's like Earth. You know, space is like Earth. The moon is like Earth now.
4: That's right.
1: I went to the moon, you know, just yeah. like Earth. Same place, same thing.
8: And they
1: thing.
8: Got the Kmart and the Thrifty Mart and the Safeway.
1: They're all in a big crater. They got the big crater shopping center up there.
8: They haven't got too many new cars there.
1: No,
8: but
1: no.
8: But they got lots of old cars.
1: Well, they got lots of wheels.
8: So
1: they got,
8: much place
1: they
8: to
1: got
8: park.
1: Wheels because the wheels can roll and rock and rock and roll on the moon, you know. That's what we do up there.
7: You know, I was up on the moon about 50 years ago. It seemed like 50 years ago, you know, taking all that open.
1: Only day before yesterday as time goes, you know.
7: You know who I met in the Kmart up in Serenity Crater? I met Kay himself, the character from the Kafka play, you know. They named that Mart
8: after. Weird markets, you know. You go in, you can't get out. Man, I'm just going to go in and buy some oyster soup and some grits, you know. And you couldn't get out for days.
0: Yeah, nothing. They don't sell you no vegetables. They just sell you the insects.
7: That's right. You know, one thing I
8: couldn't... And those questions, God.
7: And why is everything black and white in there? That's another thing I can't understand, you know.
0: All those box boys in trench coats make me nervous.
7: Yeah, that's true.
1: Well, we tried to get old France down here for the show.
7: France
1: tonight. Franz, no, Franz Kafka, you
7: oh,
1: know.
7: Oh, Franz Kafka.
1: Sure, not a Kafka and a carload. He's a big smoker now.
7: He owns the ship. Let's go.
1: That's right.
0: Okay. Hey, good news.
1: Thank you very much. Thank you, thank you, thank you. Thank you.
8: God bless you, Hilario.
1: I want to put a little of that applause now. I want to put it into a fine fella here, old Furry Yuri. We got him over here. Brought him all the way from New York.
9: Thank you very much,
1: of course, it came all the way from Ruskiland. Here to do a little poem for us tonight.
9: Thank you very much.
4: I Yuri, saw him arrive, you know. Yuri I saw Yankov. Him float in there and dock there, right there at the corner.
1: Well,
4: of
1: it was
4: bubble.
1: Very nice that these Spanish space travelers, you know, can meet in space like this with the Russian peoples and
4: Spaniards
1: get
4: flying
1: together.
4: Around in
9: yeah,
4: space.
9: Happy to,
1: that's very
9: yeah,
1: true.
9: Happy to meet any peoples from any other prostitution other than our own.
1: That's Jared.
9: Thank you. Thank you. Hideo, I would, as you know, I'm in America still now. As part of my 5-year plan to promote my books and my poetry. And you can, by the way, get this poetry on Double Duck Publications, 750, 550, 450, pocketbook 250, individual pages, vanity printing 20 cents a page. Write to me. Now I would like to first, for my
7: excuse
9: first
7: me,
9: poem.
7: How do you spell me? I want to get a copy of one
9: M-I,
7: of
9: those. Do, re, me.
7: I want to get one
9: M-I.
7: Of them pages.
9: D-O-U-H-G-G-H, do. My first poem I'd like to read for you, please. Мой последний красный копик means my last red cent, rough translation. Or, hi, hi, Mr. American Spy. First I read first stanza in Russian, then I translate for you.
10: Excuse me just a second. We won't be serving any drinks during the poetry.
9: No, please.
10: So everybody fill up now, okay?
9: Thank you very much.
10: Thank you.
8: Pick up, Bozo.
10: Okay.
9: Я преследнее будущее в ответ. 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И 42nd Street Туци мне сказал. Я в окстене не простал. No, please, I read for you. Thank you. You've seen me on television. The sponsors paid for my time. I paid with my life. You heard me read my words in your hallowed hollow halls. My Russian strange to your ear. My English strained but clear. Hear me now. Now me hear. Because me Tarzan to you Jane. And the question is, who plays cheetah? I walk through the zoo, dreaming of Leningrad, dreaming of Moscow, with free wolves roaming the Roman streets. Oh, polar bears behind bars, businessmen behind the time, behind in time payments, beyond the swinging doors in bars, and girls behind in bars, who liberated I follow downtown in my raincoat, through the subway palaces of 42nd Street. And then, back home to my penthouse suite, sour and pent up, spent out, waiting for royalties and dreaming of bestsellers high in the sky. Yes, I'm a Soviet cat in an Amish cocked hat, a poet. Don't think I don't know it. My words are dramatic, my socks full of static. I give you a piece of my mind. Yes, I give you my pitch, U.S. of a bitch. I'm squeezed out. I'm down to a dime. And though I'm a televised communist publicist, I know I'm not wasting my time. So buy my little red book and give it a look. And I don't even care if you're blind.
1: That's that fine. That's that fine, Yuri Yankov. Ladies and gentlemen, we'll be back. We'll hear a little more Yuri.
11: Hi there, Hideo.
12: Excuse me, where's my music?
11: What should it be?
1: Well,
11: Blinding Light.
1: Let's get into it.
13: Page 33.
11: Oh, Blinding Light.

0: The New Century Space Gospel Brigade. Yeah. Here they are.
1: Praise space. Praise space.
0: Well, what are we doing out here in space, brother? We're flying around.
1: We're floating, Brother Hilario.
0: Floating.
1: We are floating. I don't want any of you to forget that we're just floating. We're just skeletons floating in great black space. And that's why we're here to remind you that the bubble that we call life can break at any time.
0: Can go pop, brother.
1: Can pop goes the reason, as we say. And when it pops, then you are space, dear friend.
2: Yes?
0: Yeah. How do we face? How do we face? How do we face up to it, then?
1: How do you face space, you ask?
0: That's the question, brother.

0: Bones, hubcaps, artifacts of the past.
1: Anything you want to, mistress.
0: 20th century artifacts floating in space like relics of the Great One who is not with us anymore.
2: Oh, that's yes, right. Yes, I am.
0: Excuse me, yes, he is.
3: Here's some of the trash we left behind us, round and round and round the moon.
2: I think it's wonderful that we could all be here, so many of us of different nationalities.
4: Yes, we all feel the same way.
2: And Miss Coleman feels exactly the same way I do.
0: Prosperity, don't forget about prosperity.
4: No, he's in the other room.
2: Yes, could I see you smile?
0: Turn out the lights. Ladies and gentlemen. We're going to see Miss Coleman smile.
4: Since
0: just a second.
4: My
0: lights
4: sex
0: are down.
4: Change operation. I smile even better than the
2: morning. You mean you're a girl now?
4: Mm-hmm.
2: Bit of a joke, Miss Coleman. A Christian joke.
4: See me smile?
2: Yes, I do. God sees you smile.
0: He's lighting
2: smile
0: up the fishbowl.
2: That's right.
3: Light of the moon sees you smile, Miss Coleman. The light of the moon reflects the light off your teeth. Why is that
4: praise
3: true?
4: Right.
3: Why is that true?
4: Oh, about $5,000.
3: $5,000 for your teeth?
4: Yeah.
3: Did it cost that much?
2: It cost that much in broken legs and Christian legs and Christian backs and Christian
3: cost
2: hearts.
3: Cost that much.
0: Don't forget your rotten kidneys!
2: Rotten kidneys, people with sick chickens all over this country have helped Miss Coleman.
4: It was really the caps.
2: Yeah.
4: The finest acid I could get. Very expensive, but it helped me through the trial of getting the teeth fixed.
3: It was like the blood of the lamb, wasn't it, sister?
4: Oh, I love Hollywood. Praise Hollywood.
3: Praise Hollywood, sister. Praise Hollywood.
4: Praise
3: Hollywood.
4: The big star.
0: Praise Donald Duck, Donald Duck, Donald Duck, Donald Duck, Donald Duck.
3: Praise the duck because the duck is on high.
0: In the year 2000, ladies and gentlemen, for those of you who are dead, who are just born and just turning on the show, in the year 2004, the great duck appeared over the United States, 40-mile-long wingspan. Yes, unfortunately, this great phantom was only impressive enough to burn an impression on the minds of those under the age of 35. Those over the age of 35...
5: Look at that duck!
0: ...thought the Third World War had begun and all died.
3: First it was a mouse, second was a duck. And third was the Holy Goofy.
0: The Holy Goofy!
4: Holy
0: Goofy!
4: Goofy!
0: His wingspan goes from Pluto to Mars, dear friends.
3: Sometimes you think he is Pluto.
0: Sometimes you think he is Mars.
3: But sometimes...
5: Mars flies. There's Mars flies in this Klein bottle.
0: But no Mars flies in China, dear friend. We captured him all and put him inside the border stations and the art museums. Oh, is there Mars flies in the art museum? Say, Pastor, could we sing that song again?
5: You want to sing that song
0: again? I think we should sing that song again.

0: Yes, yes, dear friends.
1: Fred's face.
0: Fred's face in here in front of the microphone. We're going to bring him back. We're going to bring him back one more time. That space poet himself come a long way, gotten his uniform, put on his space helmet, dug it in space, came through space, all the way to the space bubble. Here he is. Yeah. Coming on down now to Yuri Yankov. Let's hear him.
2: Yeah.
3: Back up,
4: communists. First, I'm writing a little poem for you, Hideo, just to remember you from your great accomplishment. Inspired as I am by this music, the beautiful girl, the plastic suits, I want to say a little poem. Remember, America, I know you're uptight. You fear you go down the drain. But businessmen unite or untie or take flight. You have nothing to lose but your brain. Thank you. Now I would like to read for you.
1: Hey, wait a minute. Don't you like American businessmen? They made it possible
5: don't
1: for this
5: bubble.
1: Don't hit
5: him, Mr. Stevens. Don't hit him.
1: I'm going to hit him with rhetoric. You're living inside. You're living inside you.

0: Rusky commie squirt, you're living inside an American bubble. If it weren't for American businessmen, you would be as big as space. Pop! Try that sometime.
1: Don't do that. Don't do that.
0: I won't do it this time, but I'll do it next time. I swear to God.
2: Brother,
0: do
2: brother, don't press on the
1: let
2: walls,
1: him read.
2: Brother.
1: Let the communist
3: please,
1: read.
3: I have my money in a Swiss bank. It's a snow bank.
4: It's frozen
0: assets.
4: That's
0: where they keep the cocaine in Basel, right? Yeah.
4: They keep the like cocaine these. And the basil. You gotta season it with something.
0: I went out to buy a bag of cocaine and they sold me a pound of basil, you know?
5: I know. You just hang on.
4: All right,
5: here.
4: Let the...
5: Okay. The little red fella talk. Yeah.
3: Dumb guys, shut up. I
5: go on now.
0: Listen, just because I'm a house musician doesn't mean I can't have my say over international film. All right,
3: I would like to read, please, poem to my home, the Science City Atom Station Blues. I'm living in Disneyland now, living off promises in fantasy land, and taco shells stolen from the eats. Next to the rivers of America, which are temporarily dry. I sleep in frontier land under a horse next to an Indian from the Bronx. And I dream of Tomorrowland, where I come from Tomorrowland back home in the frozen Siberian swamps. It's 70 below right now, I know, back home in Science City. No matter what class, you'll freeze your ass right off. In Science City.
4: Right on.
0: Right on.
3: It's winter now at the Atom Station back home in Old Sibir, where the permafrost is as thick as moss, and to drink, there's frozen beer.

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Soyuz of Mars, a long way below us now. 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

0: Yeah. Back in the spaceship. 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Yeah, but it's gonna be all right.
1: Hey, is this a disc jockey show? 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
0: We only sing the blues here, baby.
1: I'm in the wrong studio.
0: Go to Studio A, baby.

0: The 30th birthday is a passage from water to fire. It is said that the way out from the pit is the brightly rising, the yellow light. A net of flame clings to the eucalyptus bark. Sap runs and drips, smelling of winter. It's coming, sudden. Watching the fireworks above the city, flowers set in the lights, floods of colored tears. Old men, I tell you, sit on benches by the lake.
1: Listen.
0: The air around them flashing with gulls.
1: Won't you listen?
0: They beat the pot and sing. Or cry about getting old enough to remember.
1: Old man.
0: Or old enough to begin again. Learning to care for the cow, to recognize its hoofprints in the pasture, brings good fortune.

And that was a very fun and musical bit from Duke of Madness Motors, the Fireside Theater, with a Let's Eat broadcast, the Hilario Space Pipe Show. Well, how about a little bit more Mary Chapin Carpenter before we get to the request? Here's a couple of songs from hers from the Between Here and Gone album. Here's What Would You Say to Me?

Okay, and that was from Mary Chapin Carpenter's Between Here and Gone album. And let's get started with the requests. We've got our first guapo comparison of the day, in case you don't know what that is. What guapo does is he sends me requests for a couple of tunes. First of all, the original of the song, and then perhaps the more popularized version of the song. We're going to start off with the classic Blue Velvet, and it was originally done by Bobby Lester and the Moonglows.

and Bobby Vinton's Blue Velvet there. And we got a request from Beach Barb for some Boston. The song More Than a Feeling, and I'm going to add one of my own rock and roll band to get us to the top of the hour. So here's some Boston for Beach Barb.

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3: 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This is Kurt Erickson. I'll be spinning the bits for you for the next hour. And that was a set of Boston for Beach Barb. Got lots of other tunes coming up. Get into the chat if you want to, and let me know what you want to hear, and I shall dig it up for you. That's dishnuts.net, www.dishnuts.net. And there are several ways to get into the chat, including just using your browser if you don't have an IRC client. Okay, well, we had a request from Nancy Cat for some Ashley McIsaac. And this one is called Sleepy Maggie.

0: And that was a cool song with the singer speaking some Gaelic in there. All right, and we've got another guapo comparison. The classic song, Do You Love Me? Well, it was originally done by a band called The Contours. So listen to them first.
1: You broke my heart, 'cause I couldn't dance. You didn't even want me around. And now I'm back to let you know I can really shake 'em down.

Okay. Red Wing Greg, I'm not exactly sure what you're saying. There are no interruptions. Is that my stream, or does everyone hear the interruptions? Oh, okay. There were a couple of glitches coming from YouTube, but that's just YouTube being YouTube. It's nothing wrong with the net or anything like that. So I guess what Red Wing was going for was a comparison between the original Fly Like an Eagle, which is, of course, Mr. Steve Miller. Let me cue that up. And then also, apparently, the singer named Seal did a version, and I have that as well. And I will cue that up. So let's listen to the Steve Miller version first.

And Beach Barb wanted to hear some Sly and the Family Stone, their classic dance to the music, and guess what? Billy Joel did a cover of it during his 2000 Years live concert. So we're going to listen to that version as well. Here's Dance to the Music.

0: on the guitar from Long Beach. Oh no, I'm sorry. Oh, big difference from Oceanside. On the guitar, say hello to Mr. Tommy Burns.
1: And that was the Billy Joel version of that tune. And now for a station break.
2: R.F.B.
1: And we've got a request from Guapo for a song called Love Can Be a Dangerous Thing by Pat Alger. And I'm not exactly sure what this business is that it's associated with Barbara Feldon and Chris Bolger. Perhaps we can find out what in the chat what that's all about. Of course, Barbara Feldon, as us oldsters remember, was the gal who played 99 on the show Get Smart. And she was hot. Okay, here's Love Can Be a Dangerous Thing.

0: I'm Harry Noonan.
1: Nighty night, night.
0: My hair is a fry.

And some psychedelic cow sills for Beach Barb there. All right, another guapo request is by Chris Bolger. This is called Barbara Felden, who we just discussed. And this is a live version. It was done in New Jersey.

0: heart.
1: Yes, Barbara Feld, an ancient 99 from the old TV show from the 1960s, Get Smart, the spy parody that they did, was very, very funny. Well, Clay reminded us that actually Toto did a song too about, it's probably about Barbara Feldon. They never actually say that, but the song is entitled 99, and I'll bet it was inspired by her. Here's Toto from their Hydra album with 99.

and some Toto for you there. Well, we'd like to remind you that our shows start at 2 p.m. Central Time here at Radio Free Dish Nuts every Sunday afternoon. We start off with Lynn's show from Pasadena, Texas, and then we move on to Ron Hugger's Rocket Show from 3 to 5. 5 to 7, it's yours truly, Radio Free Roadkill, here every Sunday afternoon. Getting my days mixed up again. And then from 7 to 10 p.m., it's Ray T. Mahorney with his show with lots of great music and political commentary. And then at 10 p.m., it's The Gate Show with Ringo D. Starr and his stories of the paranormal and music. 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Also, you can go to dishnuts.net. That's www.dishnuts.net. And check out the program schedule there for all our fine shows. We've got live shows starting at 6 p.m. every weekday and earlier on the weekend. So do check that out. And you can even make a little donation to our server costs if you would like to. There's a way to do that there. And we've got one last comparison here for Mr. Guapo. This is Peace of My Heart, the classic that Janis Joplin, of course, made famous, but it was originally done by Irma Franklin. Now, that's the sister of Aretha Franklin, and apparently Aretha also covered the song. But here's the Irma Franklin version, and then we'll get to Janis.

And since we're in a kind of a 60s psychedelic mood, how about we end the show with some Jimi Hendrix from the Are You Experienced album? This is Stone Free.

Well, that's it for the show tonight, folks. Hope you enjoyed yourselves. Thanks for being in the chat, and thanks for all your great requests. Until next week, everybody have a great week. Be healthy, and happy trails to you.

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1: Oh, stand by, stand by. 5, 4.
2: Who am I?
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4: Sweat it out, Mr. Young Guy.
5: Open this door.
4: I'll be back, food.
6: How am I to be not insane while suffering terrific torment of a radio prism? Oh, Mickey-san, my topless flower of Toiko delight, oh baby, where are you now? Do you take a fast tube train to International Atomic Occupation of Bandit Police Headquarters to a weeping, implore, arrogant Lieutenant of Bradshaw for my immediate withdrawal from this dangerous exposition?

0: been a poor young guy. A new character enter.
1: Yes, young guy find himself trapped in a radio prison under Nicoban Neranese restaurant on the number one street. And, oh, what worse, a barrel full of deadly Ajinomoto set to go off at end of meal. Now, new character enter. Oh, who is they? Tomorrow, all same time revealed on next speedy chapter of Young Guy, Murder Detective!
2: Okay, now everybody unrelax with the warmest personal reached a scary part of show, Puzzle Box.
3: Young guy.
4: Tony picked that up.
5: Hi, Mr. Announcer. Hi, kids.
2: Okay, young guy, you look ready for first Retta from Fanatic Young Arista.
5: Oh, you bet. Mickey, where Retta from?
6: Hey, this little postmark deep space. Oh. Little Bobby Bunny, 15-year-old, say he got tough riddle question for you.
7: A letter from a rabbit? I'm going to take the letter down to hindquarters for psychoanalysis.
2: Oh, stand back, Bradshaw. Rodonodo programmed for female defense.
5: Oh, Mickey, what the little Bobby want to know?
6: Bobby asked Mr. Question he first read carved into Great War of Mars. Why does a porridge bird lay his egg in air?
7: Sounds like a trick to me, Fudge.
5: Oh, yes, an old trick puzzle. So happens we finally answer it tomorrow next show.
7: Oh, yeah? Oh.
2: Now, everybody go away. Okay. Then come back and listen to a new adventure called Dream Monster Egg Fool Young Guy.
5: Boy, this exciting episode star, of course, me, Hideo Gumpa Jr., and my dangerous pals as...
7: How are you going to get out of here?
6: You take a speedy cruiser boat?
2: You take a rebel of mountain skis?
7: You going to turn on a siren?
5: Stop torturing!

0: little baby, don't be crying. Now I'm out and wishing I had a drink. Where my butler, Roto Noto?
1: Oh, here, boss. It's a hurdy-gurdy hour. Have a special Muda fluid gimlet.
0: Oh, thank God.
1: Say, what happened at our prison today?
0: Oh, Lieutenant Brad Shaw, you know, of Motor Official Cops. He's sniffing up our riddle secret, I think.
2: Oh, young guy, like little tears, my terrific feelings for it, like little flowers.
0: Oh, yes.
1: What is it we about to be doing, boss? We are taking motorcycle, we taking Adam bus, we stepping in a speedy cruiser boat. Do we have a time to take a fast train?
0: Don't be torturing me. You see, in a radio prison, they wash a brain of this unfortunate. Hanging up in a strong seagull wind now to dry. But a maiden, upon taking it into her warm kitchen, finds owner not there.
2: Huh? Pretty words, but come to conclusion, beloved.
0: Terrible decision-making factor, absent from brain.
2: No! Implications many, all terrible. Which motor are we about to be riding in?
0: Not to be torturing me.
2: Boss!
1: New character enter, announcing a Lieutenant Brad Shaw, Atomic Occupational Forces.
2: Oh, young guy, now we only take familiar ride to radio prison.
3: Okay, guy, this is putting every little piece of the puzzle in now. It was you, young guy, who is snooping in official business. Did the trick of radio prison. Is it so funny now? Do you see?
4: What?
3: Now, I know where dream monsters come from. What is Glutamoto horror of Toiko besides total fiendish quality of you brain? They all you. Glutamoto dumb everything. This is not bad enough? Yes. There is also Gorgonzola the cheese monster.
0: Taking it easy, man. Let's be keeping cool and casual. How am I to be Adam Monster, Lieutenant Bradshaw, when... Just to keep her still for a moment, you name Brad Shaw.
3: Yeah.
0: What Brad stand for?
3: Bernard.
0: Oh my gosh. You, George Bernard Shaw.
3: Oh.
0: Famous author and literary smart guy.
2: Oh, young guy. You figured all out.
1: I see, boss. Brad Shaw say many time he on the side of right.
3: That's right.
1: That because he writer.
0: Huh? In obvious pun lies subtle secret, Rotonoto. Writer responsible for all problems he creates.
3: Wait a minute, Fooge. You're not going to go pinning this monster rap on me. Take this.
2: Rotonoto, you knock them both out with champagne gong.
1: I wait a long time for this. No more nice guy. You go with me now, baby. I got two tickets to Forbidden City.
2: Even president not getting there.
1: Next week, this show have a new name. Roto Noto, Atomic Gumshoe. And no Buddhist writers either. Okay, come on, baby. We got road to travel.
2: Roto, you some atomic guy.

0: Hello up there and good evening, dear friends, ladies and gentlemen, bozos and bozoettes, and all the newcomers tonight. Welcome to a Fireside Chat for August 20th, 2026. My name is DJ Tweeney, a.k.a. Kurt Erickson from Austin, Texas, and I'll be spinning the bits for you for the next couple of hours. This evening, we're going to hear some more Dear Friends radio broadcasts from the Duke of Madness Motors collection. In the first hour, we'll hear Dick Nixon Chevrolet. And in hour two, we'll have Dr. Memory's Laugh a While News. Okay, let's get started with our first Duke of Madness Motors selection. Here's what the Fire Sign Theater has to say about Duke of Madness Motors. This is the complete, mammoth, authoritatively definitive, and totally awesome book and DVD-ROM combo. Every Fire Sign Theater radio broadcast from the Dear Friends era, 1970 to 1972, is included on the DVD disc, along with a few extra goodies and surprises. The book contains an essay by Fireside archivist Taylor Jessen, new interviews with all four group members, producer Bill McIntyre, engineer The Live Earl Jive, complete show rundowns, and Phil Proctor's collage artwork. This is a must-have for any serious Fireside fan. Ladies and gentlemen, Dick Nixon Chevrolet.
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2: here in the fine city of Maywood Downey. Golly, you know, your National Worm Association has got hundreds, literally hundreds, of these little fellas down at their shops on East 153rd Street. I'm popping some of them here. These are your little worms, little crackly ones, and you can hear them popping there. Well, you know, folks, I think it's our job in life, what with the war and all, to keep the guns rolling. And that means providing you with good quality transportation, like this fine radio show, Dear Friends.
3: Thanks a lot, Abe. Speaking for myself and for all of us around the table here today, the microphones aren't working again.
2: Well, this my microphone seems to be working but David seems to be in some strange
3: position.
2: How about
3: you, Peter?
4: Well,
3: introductions to the left tonight.
2: Yes,
3: all right.
4: Well, stay to the left, I say. Well, I'll tell you, in our continuing look into the world of microphones and earphones, which I'm sure has no possible physical reality to someone in Muskegee, Idaho. It's hard to tell them about it. I can hear Phil fine in my left ear, but when you came on in my right ear, my earphone all went.
3: I was prepared.
4: There you are, Tinny.
2: Yeah.
4: Right,
2: why don't we have Phil talk to us?
3: All right, Phil.
5: She's won the can opener and the iron with our compliments.
4: Now, Phil. Now, you see, he comes through loud and clear there.
2: But David is sounding weird. David, could you try it something again?
3: Yes, I'll try it again. Oh, there's a little something
5: there. You're
3: breaking
5: up on my
3: left ear.
5: How's
3: that doing? You like that up there?
2: No, it sounds like...
3: Sounds good in there.
5: I sound like I got a head cold. I mean,
2: is he really coming through clearly?
5: I can hear you as though I've got a head cold.
2: Yes, now it's happening to Phil. I would like to say at this point that this radio station that we're on right now is, without a doubt... Having been in and out of commercial radio and show business for many years...
4: How many years have you been in and out?
2: Hundreds.
4: Hundreds?
2: This the most singularly inept technical place in the world. It's not lack of money either. They'll try to tell you that it's lack of money. It's not. It's sheer ineptitude and lack of care.
5: Here comes a bushel
2: of
5: money
2: of the
5: in right
2: that
5: now.
2: Work here.
3: What do they care about that in
2: they don't
3: in Muskegee?
2: Care. They don't care. Week after week
3: That's
2: we go
3: right.
2: through this.
4: It's the revolution is what it is.
2: Well,
4: that's what it is, man. I
2: mean, they have to turn themselves around.
4: No, but I'm
5: gonna get with the now 60s.
4: No, but it's the revolution. I mean, like, here's a poster from the revolution, from the International Radio Revolution Party, and it says things like, "Our new society is not about the power of a few men, but the right of all humans, animals, and plants to play out their natural roles in harmony. We will build our communities to reflect the beauty inside us." Here's an Emancipation Proclamation for potatoes, man.
3: Listen to what it says here. It says, "Many of the students seem to think that it's their privilege to be anywhere in the corridors during division periods. This is a misunderstanding. The general rule is that students must not loiter in the main corridor during any period of the day. The more strict observance of this rule will result in better order in corridors and during the division periods."
5: When Grandpa heard that, he took a taxi and they were home in 10 minutes. As soon as Grandpa walked through the door, he knew what the secret was. "Surprise!" yelled many husky voices, and there were Grandpa's policeman friends. "A surprise party," said Grandpa, "for me? Is today my birthday?" "No," said Johnny. "But you see, Mom and I always wanted to give you a surprise party, Grandpa, only we couldn't until now that we've met your friends." You've made an ex-policeman very happy, said Grandpa simply. You've made a future policeman very happy, said Johnny. Then the ex-policeman and the future policeman put on their party hats and had some ice cream and cake.
4: Did you say, excuse me, I have trouble hearing because of my, did you say that you've made a sexed policeman very happy?
6: Yeah, this is Grandpa's Policeman Friends by Bernice Frankel.
4: Oh, yeah?
6: It's a lovely little telltale book.
3: Well, that's obviously Mrs. Pearson, who is the head of the luncheon facilities in the cafeteria, says that everyone says our system is wonderful. Right. That must be the reason.
6: It's true.
3: I'm sure
6: it's
3: it is.
6: America.
7: I have a heartwarming note here.
4: A heartwarming note?
7: I'm was from a national news magazine. About a young boy, you know, they're letting the youngsters come back from the Vietnam.
6: Excuse me, did you say this was a hog warming?
7: For Christmas, yes.
4: Yes, the hog warming.
7: This boy here from Castro Valley in Puerto Rico, he came back for Christmas.
6: Yeah.
7: This program, the GIs here, it says, must pay the fare out of their own pockets, but it's certainly nice of the government to let them come home, you
8: know. Whatever's fair, Senator.
7: Now, to finance his trip, this boy here, a lance corporal stationed with the 1st Marine Division at Da Nang, had his parents withdraw $350 from his savings account.
6: That's
8: just a second, sir.
7: Took my new car away, he said.
8: Give me a car.
7: I was going to buy one when I got back from Nam, but it was worth it.
6: Thank you. Yeah.
7: I wanted to see this girl, he said.
4: Give me the shirt.
7: Plus,
4: off your back.
7: I wanted to get home.
6: Here you go.
4: There you go. That's fine. Soldier, you're going to be going home in just a couple of days now.
6: Thanks,
4: just a couple of days. Well, it's really wonderful. The war is over. It's a new year. Here, take your money back, soldier.
6: Thank
4: would
6: you?
4: You? It's not worth anything anyway. You're not fighting for money. You're fighting to keep this thing going.
6: I bought this money this morning.
4: You did, huh?
6: Sure, it's worth every cent of it. This is consistent with that mind-reading trick you pulled after lunch. Could I have one of those?
3: Sure. Yeah.
6: Thank you.
3: Take one of those.
6: Candy
3: they're not
6: cigarettes.
3: Being advertised anymore.
6: No, they're just, they're candy.
3: We can't say anything about them on the air
6: right.
3: Now, you realize.
6: No, I know.
4: I saw the last day of television.
3: I remember when we couldn't say anything about marijuana on the air.
6: Yeah.
3: Now you can talk about marijuana on the radio.
6: But you can't talk about...
4: That's right. I saw the day where they advertised those things for the last time on TV, right?
6: You did.
4: Yeah, the cigarette makers, I said it. It's okay, I'll say
9: seems
4: it.
9: Seems like only yesterday.
4: Yeah, right. I'm avant-garde. They said that they were going to swamp TV on January 1st with more cigarette ads than ever because it was their last day. And I was just thinking, isn't it strange that people can pass laws saying that something like cigarettes can't be advertised on TV? It's really weird. I mean, that's a lot of power, what you can see through the box. You can't see a cigarette advertised. Can't.
6: Well, I was talking to the schnifter, and he said that I couldn't talk about...
4: You're a good party member.
6: And I don't.
4: And you don't, no.
6: I didn't talk about when he was on the outs either.
4: No.
6: And I wouldn't say a word against... Because, you know, everybody's entitled to...
4: Nowadays. Thanks to...
6: Yeah. Couldn't agree...
3: Thank you for your elucidating on this subject. I won't mention the subject, you mean.
6: Well, there is an enormous demand for more authentic people. What we really need are people who aren't afraid to wear glasses. So like you, people who
10: where are you?
6: You're afraid I'm going to hit you, aren't you?
10: God, look, don't hit me.
6: Well, I'm not. I'm just going to step on your glasses.
10: There.
6: Like
10: God,
6: that.
10: I had them on.
4: Do you guys want to know how to make it?
3: How to make it?
4: Man, you guys want to know how to make it.
11: Sure,
3: sure. Daddy-o.
11: I know already, man, but
10: right
11: it
10: arm.
11: Doesn't help hurt none to hear it again.
4: You want to know how to make
11: Listen,
4: it?
11: Listen, you younger kids, now this is what it happens, man. Tell him, Pete.
4: Okay, Raphael. All right, first of all, you got to be sure you want to. Second of all, first, be neat. Be helpful and kind.
11: Dig it.
4: Never be absent or late.
10: Right arm.
4: Be systematic and orderly.
3: Yep.
4: Take orders and obey rules. Think and speak well of your boss.
3: Yes, sir.
10: Boss!
4: Get along with fellow workers. Do your share. Don't argue and don't complain.
3: Mm.
4: Learn your work well. Be humble, don't brag. Be proud, let others judge you.
10: I don't brag. Mind snifter.
4: Be reliable and dependable. Trustworthy and available. Establish a bank account. Stay out of debt. Don't ever borrow. Stay sober and well. Study and learn. Don't be reckless or wasteful. Don't put off what should be done.
6: Oh, I broke it. Can I have another one?
4: And follow these simple suggestions. You will surely be appreciated, you will get ahead, your work will be easier, and you'll be mighty happy. Use your head,
6: Could
4: not feelings.
6: Minute,
3: use your head. Well, that's why everyone says our system is so wonderful.
12: Do you know that if you dream of a water closet, the meaning of it is profit?
4: If you dream of a water closet, by the way, for
3: any
4: the young
3: particular
4: people.
3: Particular prophet?
11: No, Mohammed, any of those.
3: Any of
4: Mohammed, Abraham. Originally a great prophet in this area, ladies and gentlemen. A 15% prophet has been slashed. Yes, slashed in the streets. There he is. Slashed to 7.5% of his original self. Cut off, yes. These cut-off models are available to you at half the price. No heads.
6: Right. Harold Arnold of Dell City, Oklahoma, put 35 cents in a vending machine in City Hall and reached in to get a sandwich. The machine kept revolving, catching Arnold's hand and pulling it further inside. Arnold, the watchman for the city, pulled out his pistol and shot the machine twice, whereupon it released his hand. The city later suspended Arnold pending an investigation.
9: How to make your novena to St. Teresa. The best way to do this is to recite the enclosed prayer before her picture. During the novena, make an effort to assist at Mass one or twice or even more at least and receive Holy Communion.
12: Can I hold something?
4: Hold this, young man!
12: Do I wash any of these candles?
4: Wash this, my young boy!
6: And give me some good names. Was it Mary Smith? No. Was it Jeanette McDonald? No. Was it
11: Carla Farnan? I'd like to say the best line of movies that I saw in the last week or since we've been on the air, which seems like months due to the new time spectrum we're in. Someone said on a movie, I think, you know, Jail Girls 1956, I've got trouble enough running this prison without worrying about you all the time.
9: That's the 50s.
3: That's Jailbait of 1954. Yes, right. I remember seeing that.
11: Fine movie.
9: Yeah,
3: whatever became of all those wonderful jail movies? There hasn't been a jail movie in a long time.
11: Rock Around the Cell Block. Rock Around the Jail.
3: Rock Around. There were a whole lot of them. Everybody was in jail there for a while.
6: I saw a radio show broadcast inside a prison on television the other day. Yeah.
3: Wait a minute.
6: What?
3: Wait a minute. Let's get this media straight here just a moment, Charlie. You saw on television a radio program being broadcast live from... How could you do that?
6: Well, I was at home in bed. I was cutting out a plane out of paper.
3: You were at home.
6: I was making a Boeing 707 out of paper. Mm-hmm. This kid I have from Germany.
3: Sure.
6: You know,
3: Stück
6: und das Karten schnippt ein und stick bin ich glue das Stück gewunkt. You know, it's very good. You just follow the simple instructions. Jawohl!
4: You just shickle the little Gruber along the line.
6: That's right. Cut out and make little paper bombs. And I was watching at the
3: Steinbuten
6: same time.
3: Steinbuten A goes to Steinbuten A, flap A.
4: And his son goes to Heidelberg. Mm.
6: Yeah, he got out, though. You know.
4: He did.
6: Yeah, he had a very bad scar.
3: You were saying about watching this radio program.
6: Yeah, I was watching this radio program. I was watching a television show, and they had
3: The window, will you? There's a
4: terrible war going on.
3: The terrorists are out in the streets again.
4: The Boston terrorists.
6: They had a feature on a radio show broadcast inside a prison called something like Inside News, and it was news of the prison system
3: with
6: broadcast
3: a war
6: by
3: going
6: prisoners.
3: On like it is out in the streets.
6: Well, they didn't talk about that. They just talked about what was going on
4: inside the
6: prison.
4: The only safe place, man.
6: A spoon was stolen today from Sector G in Cell Block B, and at the end of the
3: spoon of
6: the,
3: what?
6: Right. And at the end of the...
11: a spoon of borax.
6: I didn't get that.
11: They live on it, you know. How much does a spoon cost, Ninja?
4: Graham. Oh, go ahead.
6: Yes, Parson. They signed off by saying, lock up, something like that.
11: That was good.
6: That's all there was to it.
3: Was that the whole story?
6: Well, I mean, I was doing several things, and at the time it amused me because it was, you know, I did... I was
3: if it had had a punchline, it would have been all right.
6: It didn't have a punchline.
3: Did you have
4: you
3: to
4: want a punchline?
6: Oh!
11: Well, hi. Anyway, now, the guy came home from Vietnam, and he went home that night. He came home to see a girl, that he really wanted to see. They can have it, he remarked about Vietnam, as he confronted the shimmering ceiling-high Christmas tree in the living room. You see, so he went home that night, but he found out that his girlfriend didn't know he was coming back, and she went off. She went off of cocaine and out of state, out of her mind to spend relatives somewhere else. So he spent Christmas shooting baskets with his brother.
4: Better than shooting
11: and playing with
4: goals
11: the family
4: with
11: dog.
4: The Canadians, because they're terrorists.
11: But he brought back some nice presents. He came home with a miscellany of toy cars, cultured pearls, and Oriental figurines for the family, and a watch he got across the street from the Da Nang Airport. At a Gook shop.
4: Gook Rhine watch shop.
11: He got that for Joyce, who was the girl that was on
4: cocaine. Those aren't toy cars, by the way.
6: Clock.
3: Yeah.
4: Those are not toy cars, by the way. They're Vietnamese, as you know, they shot. Those are their cars. The little Mini Ford, the Rapscallion.
6: Have you ever seen the Westmoreland?
4: The Goo Goo Clock?
6: The Goo Goo Clock. Yeah. Whenever it strikes the hour, a little guy...
4: Strikes the hour?
6: A little bird in black pajamas comes out and surrenders.
4: He does.
6: Yeah. It's fantastic.
4: Give us this day our daily goo. Close the door. The revolution is in the hall. Hello, friends.
3: Hey.
13: I'm Richard Nixon, owner and general manager of Richard Nixon Chevrolet.
6: Hey, Dick, would you tell
13: here
6: me?
13: In the fine city of Maywood Belle.
6: I would buy a used car.
13: You know,
6: from you,
13: we've got literally hundreds of these little fellas down
6: Richard,
13: here.
6: Why did
13: I'll
6: the White House Christmas tree fall down?
13: So you can hear
6: why did it fall
13: what
6: down?
13: They sound like. Golly, that little fella there just died a happy death.
6: Do you know
13: under
6: that the
13: my
6: Christmas
13: shoe.
6: Tree, Dick,
13: well,
6: that you,
13: you know,
6: had
13: it's our job.
4: Our president
13: that
4: is
6: survived two
4: selling
6: train
4: cars
6: derailments
4: in order to
6: and then fell over.
4: In order to make it. He can't afford it for his salary, you know.
3: It's amazing, isn't it?
4: Because the last time they raised the president's salary was in 1970-02.
3: Something like
4: and,
3: that.
4: And he was getting 200,000 World Bank dummy credit write-offs then, which was a lot of money. But now, because of the Freeze Act, it isn't worth anything, and he's selling cars just to make it very democratic.
3: It's strange that with all the ads off television that we suddenly are seeing now. We've seen Abe tonight on
4: right.
3: the tube.
4: That's
3: we've
4: right.
3: seen Dick on the tube tonight.
4: Yeah, right. Things are changing, maybe.
3: Honest Abe
4: that's right. Yeah.
14: I know.
4: I remember that.
3: What is it there, Dr. Dog?
14: You know.
4: I know.
14: How many more weeks are we gonna keep this up?
3: Oh, Dr. Dog needs his
14: You know, Dr.

0: breathe laser rays through the mouth, excited by sparking and shows his brutality. Eats electric wave and wax, says here.
1: That's great. Those poor wax, though.
2: Yeah.
3: Those poor wax. Those poor wax.
2: Eaten by this great.
3: Those poor wax.
4: David Osman gets the champion. Boy, that's the monthly Peruvian oak cluster. The Peruvian oak cluster award get for that one, man.
3: I
4: have something right here in a.
3: I'll do an ad while you're looking for it. All right.
4: In a National
5: Send
4: Geographic.
5: Us your intentions. They will be placed in the chapel of Saint Teresa. Check one only. Pope's intentions: health, success in work, success in studies, for a conversion, cure of alcoholism, Thanksgiving, for a good death.
4: Well, now right. That's interesting, because right here, just as David said that about the wax, really, I have an article here about women in uniform. Army nurses in old-style blues get a snappy North African shine. This is the National Geographic, of course.
0: I have here from the Saturday Evening Post of May 9th, 1942, some war slang about the Wrens, which is what they called them. In. Isn't that funny? Women's Royal Naval Service. When a wren says, I mustn't be adrift too late, or else the jaunty will put me in the rattle and the bloke will give me the bottle, she means I'm... I can't read that.
1: No.
0: I can't read anything.
4: Between battles in Tunisia, exhausted army nurses grab what rest they can.
3: The rest
4: are the local natives.
3: Right. Here's one
1: for you.
6: Only one short year ago, Lockheed introduced the world's fastest transport, named it the Lodestar. 1940 approved it, but no one can predict 1941.
3: Here's a picture from a magazine called China Publications, 1970, books and periodicals in English imported from socialist China.
4: They've only recognized half of it now.
3: As a picture of a chick with a baby at her breast and an automatic rifle in her arm. So there's the modern Kitai.
4: Yeah, come near me again and I'll shoot you.
3: Right, that's right.
4: Is the motto underneath it.
3: Right, if you don't learn to make love like General Westmoreland, it's all over.
1: Mm-hmm. Well, you know, there's probably no single subject attracting more interest today than our national defense program.
3: Right on.
1: Everyone wants to know the progress of American industry in producing huge stores of guns, ships, tanks, and munitions. Right now, of course, several of our plants are working at top speed, producing gun equipment and other machines which you would never find in the catalog of the products that they regularly manufacture.
7: Hello, friends. I'm General Dwight David Eisenhower, owner and general manager of General Dwight David Eisenhower Chevrolet here in the fine city of Maywood Bell.
3: Well, let's get that.
7: You know, here's some of the cute little fellas that the people down at the National Worm Institute have for you. You just step on these little buggers
8: here. It's not a parachute. We call it a brolly.
3: Got the radio on, too.
8: This spare gunner's turret is called the Dustbin, and the Coastal Command plane over there, that's for sale for $1,690.
3: Should get this radio
8: that's
3: swap
8: a Kipper kite. The bomb-dropping mechanism is a Mickey Mouse, and the automatic pilot is George.
3: Jeez.
8: When you're waiting in the air for some Junkerschmitt to appear, you snake about or play pussy in the clouds. Then you scream downhill and send the German into the drink with a quickie. That's the way we talk around here. You got to learn the lingo if you want to buy the good equipment.
3: You got to do what with a gringo? I'm sorry, I'm having trouble hearing because of my radio. It's an old one. It's a World War II.
8: You got to spare your contempt for the penguins.
3: Yeah.
8: And try to go with a girl with good lines or a pukka type, not a poor type or a pleep. You got to take the outside view of Berlin when the air over the Nazi capital is full of flak and crickets. And when a weekend with no operations comes on, you got a serenade party has been laid on, the view is definitely wizard. That's some of the lingo you got to learn. You got to slang around here in order to really carry it on with the guys.
9: Hi, this is Willie Mays. As you know, it's very tough in the world today. But don't start off with two strikes against you. That's what you can get if you get busted for possession of pot. The marijuana law is very heavy, but what I would like for you to do is to go out and write for these three free brooklets to the National Institute of Mental Health, Box 1080, Washington, D.C., 20013, Rebel Hill, Capital of the United Snakes of America. She's got

0: Maybe your baby don't care, but if you've got a ticket to ride on the Pan American Airways system, you can enjoy a glamorous 2 or 3 week vacation to gay continental Rio, to off the beaten track spectacular New Zealand. 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
2: Can I have some more of that Beethoven 7th?
3: Here, right here. You want one of these?
4: Seagram's Fifth.
3: Oh, that's a great drink. The classical
5: that's
3: bar.
5: That's just wonderful.
0: That was the classical
6: I'll
0: bar.
6: I'll have another Mahler fizz.
1: You will, huh?
6: Boom,
1: all right.
6: Boom.
1: Here, this is your sixth, Mr. Mahler, and I'm afraid
6: it's a flatted ninth.
1: Oh, it is here.
2: My name's Haydn. Can I have a 50th, please?
1: You've been hiding. I haven't seen you now for the last 2 hours.
0: Well, that's dear friends, Bach to Bach again this evening around the old fireside table here at halfway through.
2: Speaking of music,
0: this,
2: Jimmy.
0: Silly radio program. Yes, Tom.
2: I wonder how many of you out there knew.
6: 14.
0: I make
2: oh,
0: it 15
2: really?
0: By my count.
2: 16, I'm here.
0: 16, Dr. Dog is here. Go ahead.
2: 16 people in that case know the Star Spangled Banner's second and third verse.
7: Yeah, I know it.
1: Oh.
2: But, well, what is it?
1: Say, can you see?
2: That's the first one.
1: The rocket's raining and the flag was coming down.
2: First of all.
1: Give me just the first word. I know,
7: okay,
1: I'll know.
7: I got the first one.
2: On the shore, dimly seen.
1: On the shore, dimly seen. Humus piles of love and reckoning.
2: No, that's not right.
1: On the shore,
2: dimly seen. Through the mists of the deep, where the foe's haughty host in dread silence reposes. What is that which the breeze or the towering steep as it fitfully
1: cough bombs,
2: blows,
1: General. What do you think of them? Aren't they wonderful?
2: Discloses.
1: We're going to drop them on Australia.
2: Now it catches the gleam of the morning's first beam. In full glory reflected now shines on the stream. Tis the star
8: music of the Grand Army of Ecology. 1702 to 1709.
2: Oh, thus be it ever, when free men shall stand between their loved home and the war's desolation. Blessed with victory and peace, may the heaven-rescued land praise the power that hath made and preserved us a nation. Then conquer we must, when our cause it is just. And this be our motto, in God is our trust. And the star-spangled banner in triumph shall wave. For the land of the free and the home of the brave.
9: Well, that's it, Charlie. There's the national anthem. The president's throwing out the first ball on the field now.
10: Hello, dear friends. I'm Franklin Delano Roosevelt, owner and general operator of Franklin Delano Roosevelt Chevrolet. You know, we expected the war to go on a little longer than it had, but our brave act over Tokyo and Nagasaki has helped us and the National Worm Association to get together hundreds of these little fellas here, and they've got to find homes, you know. You just step on them here the way I'm doing here.
11: I've been living on a diet of worms for years now, Doctor, ever since the war made us vegetables go underground. I was just a string bean then, just a little guy. Not a baked potato like my friend over here, Spud.
2: I used to be one of 18 varieties of potatoes. Baked potato and melted cheese.
11: I remember it.
2: Baked potato, melted cheese, and tomatoes.
11: Used to go string beans with that and stewed tomatoes. Yep. Remember the great days?
4: Baked potato and spinach. Baked potato and corn with ham.
1: Yep.
4: Baked potato with corn and ham with pineapple.
1: Avant-garde, avant-garde.
4: Baked potato and hot dog with sauerkraut. 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Baked potato and lobster. 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Baked potato, we've got baked potatoes for you. Baked potatoes for everybody. I'm Ralph Potato, and it's a potato holiday here with potatoes in sacks, potatoes in bushes, and potatoes in bugs.
7: Hey,
4: so buy a potato from Potato Mouth. I'm the bug. Potato bug. I look like a bug. I sound like a bug. I am a bug. I'm baked potato, Ralph Potato, out the potato bushels.
0: We'll be back to the game after this message.
12: The raccoon wears the mask, but man is the bandit.
13: Basic H biodegradable hemorrhoid preparation.
0: Would not any intelligent person today feel a thrill?
14: Okay, yeah,
0: okay.
14: I'll go for it.
0: There's one.
14: Get him
0: one
14: up
0: right
14: here.
0: There.
14: Yes,
0: get him up there.
14: Sir.
0: Come on.
14: Okay.
0: Come on.
14: I'll get on the hotline.
0: Would not any intelligent person today feel a thrill if he were to see and hear Alexander the Great?
14: Alexander.
0: On How I Conquered the World. No, that's Alexander the Great. He's being played by Alexander Scourby.
14: Alexander Graham.
0: Or, on the other hand, Julius Caesar on Roman politics. Or Abraham Lincoln delivering his famous Gettysburg Address. Although it seems incredible, it has been proven convincingly that the audible voices and visible deeds of these men might, through the talking motion picture, be perpetuated beyond their span of earthly life.
1: I saw George Washington on Betsy Ross.
0: A glimpse of what education might become through the medium of the talking machine was visualized when an audience of 300 at the Carnegie Institution of Technology in Pittsburgh recently saw four eminent scientists appear before them on the talking screen and conduct investigations and demonstrations. It was said that the lectures were as graphic as the original addresses, and that the audience could not have seen or heard more were the lecturers physically present. With voice and picture united to reproduce important occasions and prominent personages of an age that has gone before, especially renowned scientists and lecturers, a revolutionary innovation, teaching through talkies, will be achieved.
15: Monster, Remagon, Remagon, Remagon.
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15: Shows violent destructive power by the remote control from the spaceship of Mars.
16: Emit radio actions through the horns all over the body.
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15: And wax.
17: You'll get your best at Remogan.
11: Oh, geez, you know, last
18: night... commercial. We have a lot more sponsors than we used to have. You
11: a lot
18: know?
11: More sponsors?
18: Sponsors, yeah.
11: Sponsors, spontaneous people who come
18: people
11: in and throw money at us.
18: People just come in and throw these ads on the table and say, read this, kids. Hey, you guys, you're funny, read this.
11: Have any of you guys ever been out really, really late at night in Los Angeles? Like
18: 4:30? Is there Los Angeles late at night?
11: Yeah, you've never been up at 4:30, 5 o'clock in the morning, huh?
18: Not out of my little hobbit house, no.
11: No, well, you see, I'm driving all the time, of course.
18: Yeah, I know.
11: And I was out last
19: night. You're driving me crazy!
11: Right, that's right near La Puente, isn't it?
18: That's the intelligent guy.
11: That's the guy.
19: Come on back to your seat. Smart guy.
11: I was out last night around 5 in the morning, and believe it or not, all those big things, like the big carpeteria man, you know, the guy that's about 40 feet high, right? Well, he comes to life around 4:45 in the morning.
18: Big ready whip cam?
19: Does he go over and meet with the big lumberjack?
11: The big lumberjack and the carpeteria man get together with the lady car wash giantess down on Pico.
18: With the one arm that moves
11: with the
18: back
11: one
18: and
11: arm
18: forth,
11: that moves
18: right?
11: back and forth, and they go over to the jumbo burger stand on Olympic and have themselves 400 or 500 hamburgers, six or seven big barrels of malt, you know, some, you know.
18: Stack-o chickens
11: and stack-o duck, and then they walk back kind of solemnly, I must say.
0: You know, I've got a window that looks over most of L.A., and I've seen him late at night, got to wait up really late about, well, it's after the light on the California Federal Building goes out.
11: Yep.
0: Right.
11: Yep.
0: After that goes out, then these giant figures walk down Sunset Boulevard. You can see them walking slowly.
11: Very slowly.
0: If the mist isn't too heavy.
20: They call that cruising.
21: They call that.
11: Oh, yeah. Those big guys. They call. Do you have a name for them? I just call them big guys because I want to be polite.
7: the big guys, the lumberjack and the carpenteria guys.
21: Yeah, we call them the big guys.
7: The big guys, right? Yeah. And you stay out of their way.
20: We call them the plastic giants where I come from, man.
7: You do, huh?
20: Sure, the plastic giants, whatever we call them.
21: This place here, this whole place is called Land of the Plastic Giants.
7: No, really?
20: Sure. No, man, that's the translation. Los Tres Plásticos. That's how you hunt.
21: That means big chicken chained to front of barbecue store.
7: That's far out.
21: You ever seen that in Tahunga, man? That biggest chicken you ever saw.
7: Oh, well,
20: I saved all my money, man, to buy that giant Ready Whip can, man. I want that is years of Ready Whip for me, man. My whole family could live on that for years already.
7: You could really be ready then, couldn't
20: you? We could build a house out of that stuff. I've seen them building a house out of foam stuff.
7: Yeah, right. You
20: sure,
7: could.
20: A big can like that, you could build a house. You could house 1,000 communities, man.
7: You're
20: hungry people.
7: Hungry
22: they
7: people.
22: They just eat, man, and the rooms would get bigger all the time.
20: Sure.
7: That's true.
21: It's perfect. That's true. You That's solved true. The problems.
7: I'm surprised.
21: You got some more downers?
7: It's interesting meeting real people, you know, Professor. I mean, we've been here on the radio station here, you know, doing our show, and then real people come in. It's wonderful to have them here.
9: Yes, it is.
7: It is. I noticed how you took it so easily. You didn't get uptight like you did in Turkey.
9: Doesn't bother me at all after all of these years.
22: Where's that turkey?
7: Yeah, right.
20: There's a lot of real people outside, too, but they're in cars, man. It's hard to talk to them.
7: They're cruising.
20: You say, hey, how are you?
7: You can't talk
21: you
7: to
21: got to get
7: like
21: out
7: that.
21: On the streets, like man, to talk to the people. You got to get out there and dodge the cars.
20: Yeah, man.
7: That's what I did. I did last night. I went out there to meet the people, and all I met were these huge, giant figures walking down the street. Wonderful, interesting-looking guys, though. A lot of the car wash people meet, you know, at the Jerry Burger stand. Over. I was in North Hollywood, see, and there's a different set of people there, you know.
23: You meet a different class
20: Hollywood.
23: Of giants
7: you
23: in North
7: sure
23: Hollywood.
7: You sure do, man. You sure do.
23: They got the big donuts over there in
7: they
23: North
7: do,
23: Hollywood.
7: Yeah.
20: And the giant
23: they
20: burritos.
23: Roll down the street, you know,
7: That's
23: those
7: right.
23: big donuts.
20: Those giant burritos. Man, I have nightmares about those giant burritos.
7: You do, huh?
20: Yeah, I
23: They give you nightmares, that's the problem.
20: I dream that I live in a giant burrito.
23: No.
7: You did, huh?
20: Yeah.
21: Man, that's a terrible dream.
7: Dude, to be living inside a place with hot meat and sauce all around you, man.
20: The cheese is okay, though. Man.
7: Cheese is all right.
20: Yeah,
23: that's like living on Heartburn
20: the,
23: Heights, man.
7: That's really
21: sure, man. Yeah, man, that's right.
23: Man.
21: That's right.
23: That's
21: yeah.
23: like above where I live is Spinach
21: That's right.
23: Harlem, you know.
7: Spinach
21: That's
7: Harlem?
21: Near
23: Spinach
21: Forks.
23: Harlem.
7: Oh, yeah, man. Yeah. That's
21: it's fork and knife.
7: It's a spoon.
23: And yeah, fork makes a
21: East
23: big U
21: knife.
23: In the middle of the street. There you go back down the other
21: sure,
23: way.
21: Sure, right, man.
7: That's right. I got plated on Fork Street.
20: I got
7: I
20: knifed on
7: that
20: Fork
7: Street.
21: You did.
7: You did,
21: man.
7: Far
23: I got
7: out,
23: a
7: man.
23: Spoon
7: feels
23: on
7: the
23: Fork
7: same
23: Street.
7: Way. You got a spoon there, man?
21: Well, man, this must be a good place to score.
7: Yeah, my producer lives there, man, Graham Koch.
21: Really?
7: Yeah, man, you've heard him, man. Sure.
20: Heavy dude, man.
7: Very, very
20: he's
7: heavy
20: dude. He's a white
7: dude.
20: Man.
23: I keep scoring all the people that go by all the time.
7: Yeah,
23: that's
7: he lost some weight off
23: there.
7: His dude, though, you know, man. Yeah. Don't weigh as much as anymore now.
20: Crazy looking white man. He's got black coals for eyes.
7: Right, man. He's turning into a lightweight. A real lightweight. But I dig him, you know. You know why I put him down as a manager, you know? Because I thought maybe he might smoke marijuana. So I went and I asked the National Institute of Health.
20: Yeah?
7: I said, what about smoking pot, man? I went up and saw the president.
20: The National Institute of Health?
7: What?
20: Of HEP?
7: Head.
20: Head. Of
7: head. Head. Head.
20: The National Institute of Head.
7: People all, yeah, head. Right? Get head up about head, right? And they say that marijuana is very dangerous because you can, it's against the law.
21: Hello, friends. I'm Fidel Castro, owner general manager of Fidel Castro Chevrolet here in the fine city of Mexico City, Downey. Well, we got literally hundreds of these little fellas here, and we got to get rid of them because they're just popping underneath.

0: it goes.
1: There we got it.
0: Here we go.
1: Through. It took a little bit to get it on the.
0: Yeah, well, you know, time is busy.
1: Sorry to interrupt.
2: That's the delay. It's a tape delay.
3: You have dialed Dial Hajo.
4: It's them!
3: And this one kills me. A Chinaman is calling up a friend of his. He says on the telephone, I am Fu King. So the voice on the telephone says, so am I. Call back in 15 minutes. You have dialed Dial Hajo.
1: We did it again.
0: They did it again.
2: It's wonderful to know that service is on.
1: Still on. No.
0: That's the first joke still you learned in high school there by
2: What's
0: the bushes
2: the
0: in the jungle gym.
2: 1234, is it 876? What is the number again?
1: Hold up that box there.
5: Right. 881-2345. Dear friends, 881-2345. Call them in before they stop laughing. Hi, I'm the Everly Brothers, and in our business, we hear a lot of talk about drugs. The heavy message now is that speed kills. It refers to a group of drugs called amphetamines, including ups, pep pills, meth, dicks, even bennies. You've seen what speed drugs can do. They're dangerous, much too dangerous to fool around with. To find out more about drugs, write to National Institute of Medical Health with the address box 101 Washington, D.C. Don't get them up there, man! Get them back!
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8: That's just the most pathetic thing.
9: And
8: you've
9: send
8: ever
9: it to
8: heard.
9: Us with your mother's top. And we'll send you in return.
0: Talk
9: volume LXXVIII, number 6 of the National Geographic magazine.
0: Slightly chewed by a
9: Slightly chewed by. Talk no, this is by one of those little worms that
8: it's
9: the press was
8: rot.
9: Trying to get rid of.
0: Yeah. The press is trying to sell worms. He's trying to sell chinchillas last year to get by. His daughter is buying all that Matagogo Russian clothing. Talk about pathetic. I got a letter here I found here on the floor of the plant we were working in. Remember Phil and I working last year to make ends meet.
2: The mind-reading act, sure.
0: Yeah, the mind-reading act at the sausage factory. It was at Bechtel, right, man? I found this on the floor.
1: Trying to make ends meet at the sausage factory?
0: That's right, yeah.
1: Come on.
0: Let's see, this is November.
1: That was the second one you learned in high school.
0: November 1st. Oh, it's just, I don't know.
9: Hello?
0: I don't.
9: You have dial a radio program. Go ahead, Peter.
0: Well, it says November 1st, 1970. Ed. This is what this. I just found this on the floor. It said,
10: "Turn on with it."
0: It says, "Ed, what are all these junkies doing in the plant? You know, I never noticed it before, but no one seems to be enjoying themselves. I noticed it today. Are we getting the kind of men we want, or is the business changing, and I just didn't notice it? I recognize all the machines on the line except the ones doing the defense contract work. They look like mole preeners, but they're not rotary, and they're bigger than anything in that class." The union guys are just as tough as ever, but like sons when we got talking about looking at the work go by. They've got some people working now that are working in a way I thought was funny when I first saw it. It still seems funny. No matter how modern we get, Ed, we'd have to blow up the place to get rid of the tradition. Well, you could start making spaceships and it would still rain in the big room come rain or shine. That's what it says. It isn't signed. It's just one page. It probably went on and on and on.
10: It.
0: You did, huh?
10: Yeah.
0: You wrote this? Is this yours here? You better take it.
10: Okay.
1: Yeah. He's got his paw print at the bottom there.
0: You don't mind if I read...
10: Can I take it with a little water?
0: Yeah, well...
10: Oh, that's funny! You have dialed audience!
0: Well, we've come full circle, friends. We've certainly come full circle.
2: I got a wonderful game for Christmas.
0: You
2: called,
0: do?
2: Yeah, called Dignity. And the object of the game is you have to reach a square called Dignity. And to get there, if you're
9: I know
2: you're
9: a square, but he's not called Dignity.
0: No, he's called late to dinner, and he's hounded by his wife.
9: Go ahead.
2: Well, in the game, you're given five cards.
0: Five cars?
2: Cars, and $100. to begin with, and you have to avoid shanty town, housing projects, Skid Row,
5: and Las Vegas. Like
2: right.
5: Yeah, right.
2: You can take a shortcut through Uncle Tom's Limbo, but then you can't play Freedom Move cards, which are generally helpful. And you can take another shortcut through the university, but that costs you $2,000.
0: It does.
2: Yeah, that's 2 of your cars at least, right?
0: Right, right.
2: And
0: parking.
2: You can also, though, move to the place of hope to think. And that's where I spent the entire game. I just sat there in that place of hope, and I thought.
0: Hope. Good. Hope is eternal, like debt.
2: Yeah, that's right.
0: Yeah.
2: Yeah, that's what happened to me in the game.
0: I went to the bank a couple of weeks ago. And to apply.
5: Oh, le banque, le banque.
0: Oh, yeah, banco la banque.
4: Voyage à la banque avec l'éléphant barbare.
0: To take out a thing called Balance Plus, which is like an overdraft system where you don't get charged $3 for writing
2: overdose
0: it.
2: System.
1: Could you close
2: OD.
1: The window? There's an overdraft in here.
0: Yeah, there
1: just
0: is.
1: Just a second. There's also. Watch out.
0: There. Oh, the TV's on again.
1: Okay.
0: And the guy said, I'll be glad to give it to you, Mr. Berfman, but you know what we call this here at the UCD? I said, no. He said, permadebt.
2: Permadebt.
0: He said, yeah, that's the name we have for it. That's what we call it here behind the box where I sit. He said, yeah, it's called Balance Plus where you sit where I sit. We call it permadebt. I said, give it to me, man. I said, give it to me right here in the economic vein.
2: Right. And he stamped you. I noticed that little stamp there. It says
0: right.
2: Permadebt on
1: it says
2: your forehead.
1: Refer to, and then there's a long line.
2: That's up on top there.
0: Yeah, mm-hmm. Right. Mm-hmm. He's wrong, man. I'm not in debt. I don't owe them anything. Except 3 seconds a week. Nothing.
2: Is that what
0: it's
2: you have
0: nothing,
2: to do?
0: Man. It's nothing. It's not hard to get through. I have to go down to the Reserve Center to give that 3 seconds a week, and I have to take the freeway because there's no other way to get there.
2: Yeah.
0: Aside from that, nothing. Nothing. I can just drive home. It's like I don't think about it except like
2: does
0: the week before
2: to
0: and the week
2: down
0: after.
2: There on the freeway? I mean,
0: no. About 40 minutes.
11: It's
2: okay,
11: better
2: so 40
11: than living
2: in
11: the ghetto, man.
2: Yeah.
0: In the gutter?
11: In the gutter, man, where I grew up.
0: You did?
11: In the gutter, yeah.
0: Was it bad?
11: Well, no, it wasn't bad. It was kind of a river, little river, you know,
0: yeah.
11: With some trees around in man.
0: Trees?
11: We used to live down in there.
0: It's called the gutter?
11: Yeah, and there was trees down in there and big pepper trees, you know, all around here in Los Angeles, man. There used to be all these pepper trees, man, that were
1: yeah,
11: everywhere.
1: The orange trees.
5: But a lot of knife fighting and...
11: Orange. No, I never saw no knives, man, because the fruit, the avocados, man, you don't really need a knife, you know, to
0: fruit
11: peel
0: knife,
11: them.
0: You can
11: you do it with your hands, man.
0: It's true.
11: And the oranges you can peel with your thumbs, you know, after a little practice.
5: Thumb fighting, though.
11: It was
5: thumb
11: terrible living
5: man.
11: In the gutter.
5: That's the gutter, man.
11: I had to get out of there. I had to get to the big concrete streets, man, where the mod at Go-Go Now World was happening. The storefront Mexicans. That's me. Now I'm hip. I'm mod. I'm a go-go.
5: Noel Gaucho is Donny Rivero in...
11: And I'm happy, too.
5: Yeah, right.
11: It's better than living in that gutter, man.
5: Oh, that gutter sounds
11: with those
5: terrible, man.
11: Pepper
5: oranges
11: trees.
5: And avocados.
12: An urgent appeal to restrict the use of the telephone. The large number of operators now absent because of illness makes it necessary for us to appeal to our patrons to restrict their use of the telephone. The thanks of the community are due those patrons who have already restricted their use of the telephone, thus helping the service of war industries, hospitals, and stricken homes in the city.
0: Did you see what's on television tonight? Let's see. I bought a TV, by the way.
1: You did?
0: I bought a little box, yeah. The guy that said, no, TV, but I bought a little black and white box. It makes the world look avant-garde.
1: Mm-hmm.
0: Tonight I'm going to go home and watch Neighborhood Junkie and The Yo-Yo.
1: Good.
0: And I'm going to watch The Fat Doctor.
1: The Fat Doctor?
0: Yeah.
11: Is that a spinoff from The Young Quacks?
0: Yes, it is. Yes, it is. Fat Doctors. In fact, it says...
1: Huey, Dewey, and Louie,
0: yeah.
1: Right?
0: Huey, Dewey, and Louie with Benjamin Crawford as Dr. Blauman. Men known as Fat Doctors do a multimillion dollar business selling diet pills back to the Japanese. Amphetamines, barbiturates, hormones, diuretics, thyroids, digitalis, powerful drugs taken in excess or in dangerous combinations can have some severe effects on the state. Even fatal, please, it says.
1: Even
0: right.
1: Fatal.
0: And then Mrs. Kane's pillbox comes on at 4 o'clock.
2: I'm going to watch
12: Submarine Monster Angulus. Received
13: SOS from
12: 1,000
13: miles
12: south of
13: Hawaii. Missing a passenger boat for Honolulu.
12: A giant angler by radioactivity of H-bomb test.
13: Bite with sharp and strong teeth.
12: An amphibian frees the victim enemy by gushing freezing liquid through the horn above the eyes.
13: Food, mammal, especially human.
12: And cheeseburgers.
0: Why doesn't anyone tell the truth about marijuana? I mean, smoke pot and you wind up hooked on heroin. Man, it's cleaner than alcohol. It's the first step right into the psycho ward. There's just no reason to keep it illegal. Today, not one of those statements is true.
11: It'll put you in the gutter, man.
0: Yeah, man. Because to date, not one is based on scientific fact. Millions of dollars must be spent in order to find out just what the real facts are on marijuana.
14: Millions of dollars must be spent.
0: National
14: No, yeah.
15: Well, maybe we could. I need a new car.
0: Yeah. You sure do.
14: I need some filing cabinets.
0: Yeah, you do. I'd like to have a secretary with a ball machine.
15: I'd like to have a secretary to chicken ball.
0: Oh, yeah.
15: One of those ones with the short skirts, you know, like they have in the movie studios.
0: Go bowling with your secretary, did you say, Dr.
15: Yeah, yeah, that's what I meant.
0: That's pretty hip. That's See the hair on the back of his neck get all.
15: Yeah,
0: all
15: and
0: stiff.
15: We could have some more. We could hire some more of those Prussians for narcotics agents
0: and
15: like that.
0: Oh, they're wonderful as narcotics. They never ask any questions, right? They're loyal, right? There's one on the TV right now.
12: Last day of the season, grand closing carnival at Neptune Beach tomorrow, Sunday. Sunshine cures the flu. Bring your mask and enjoy yourself.
0: Yes, man. Yes. You will see all through that newspaper stories of people who were convicted for not wearing their mask. That was the big influenza epidemic in
2: 1918. Saturday, November 9th, 1918.
0: I was right. Yeah, it's we don't remember it, but I remember reading about it in an American history book when I was at college, that there was an influenza epidemic in 1918 that literally killed, you know, enough people to make it sound like the Black Death. I mean, to at least to the media people of that time. I mean, like hundreds of people die today. It was like the plague. Yeah. And people used to have to go around in masks, and if you didn't have your mask, you get arrested.
2: That's right.
0: That's right. That's right. There's stories of it.
15: You Phil's still gonna... can, you know.
0: You can.
15: Sure, you don't go around without your mask on, you know.
0: What?
15: You can't go around without your mask on, you know.
0: I'm new here.
15: You've got your mask on.
0: I do.
15: You're all right.
16: Well, you're nude here. Bucko. You're wearing your mask, but nothing else.
15: You're okay. You've got on your Caucasian mask.
0: That's right. I've got one
15: on my... Well, then you got to wear them all the time. You see, some people walking around nowadays without them on.
0: I can't see anything because of my mask, of course.
15: Yeah.
0: I'm being led around by signal.
15: In the old days, everybody had a Caucasian mask.
14: That's true.
15: I thought it looked jolly good, too.
14: You had to go a long way from the sunset to see anything but a Caucasian mask on a man.
15: Nowadays, the sun comes up on Negro masks and hippie masks. Oriental masks, too.
0: It's terrible. God, it makes my blood run. It's just terrible. That's what makes it run.
15: Amazing.
17: Amazing scientific discovery. Your blood will run, too, with a simple application of ethnic masks.
0: That's right.
2: Vancouver, Massachusetts, November 9th. Gauze masks to protect against Spanish influenza.
18: Olé!
2: Are the order here today, following a proclamation by Mayor Percival, warning people that the masks must be worn pursuant to the rule of the State Health Department. The order will be enforced by law.
0: Well, my little girl wasn't wearing her mask, and so I was worried about the health of my children. And then I looked at the sickly expression on their face, and it looked the same way Fanny did 9 years ago. So I thought, it must be worms. And I went to work at once with a bottle of Dr. C. McLean's Vermifuge between four of my children, their ages being as follows. Alice, 8 years. Charlie, 4 years. Emma, 6 years. John, 9 years. Now comes the result. Alice and Emma came out all right, but Charlie passed 45 and Johnny about 60 worms. The result was so terrifying that I spent 2 days in showing the wonderful effect of your vermifuge around, Utica, and now have the worms on exhibition in my store. Yours truly, John Piper. That's the news, but that's the
19: night
0: news.
19: Night court plan as 500 arrested in flu mask raid.
12: Patrol wagons were kept busy rushing from place to place, carrying the offenders to the city prison. For hours, the lobby and the receiving rooms of the city prison were jammed with prisoners.
19: A number who were unable to give the necessary $10 bail were lodged in cells pending the calling of their cases.
0: The leader must wear a mask and serves for life and appoints his successor. He must always get members' advice, especially when spending over $50 for any item except a mask, and must appoint mask assistants for merit only, but must not borrow or lend a mask during the tenure of his leadership.
12: A. Palladini, the aged fish king, was among those arrested in today's raid. His mask was pulled down to his chin when he was placed under arrest, according to the police who say they warned him yesterday.
8: Excuse me, Mr. President. Excuse me, Mr. President?
15: Yeah?
8: Is that raccoon wearing a mask?
15: Yeah. Oh, wait a minute. We better put that mask on the raccoon.
19: The raccoon wears the mask, but man is the bandit.
2: the headline
18: the
2: of
18: the Aged Fish King?
2: The Aged Fish King, A. Palladino. There was a lot of things like that going on in 1918, including
18: the Aged Fish King.
2: Yeah, but there was some strange... well, I can't find it now, of course. I'll find it later on.
18: The Aged Fish King?
2: German banker is
17: the Aged Fish King stands upon his mighty throne.
8: In ancient times, they would have written that out as something like, and lo, Neptune was thrown from Olympus, and he, you know. But in modern times, it just reads like A. Palladini, Fish King.
1: Times have changed.
18: Right.
1: The disappearance of the old style.
8: Yes.
1: Disappearance of the old ways, the old days.
2: Oops.
8: The old haze.
1: The old haze.
2: This old paper has as the headline, Kaiser quits. And inside it says, there's a little article that says, son-in-law of Kaiser also quits. It's just incredible. Everybody was out. The Berlin cabinet quits. The Prussian minister quit. Everybody quit.
1: Well, you can't. That was the day it happened.
2: The day everybody quit.
0: That free time was declared, but nobody listened.
1: That's right.
2: Saturday, November 9th, 1918.
0: We are a people. We are a new nation. We believe in life, and we want to live now. We want to be alive 24 hours a day. 9 to 5 America doesn't even live on weekends. America's a death machine. It's run on and for money, whose power determines a society based on war, racism, sexism, and the destruction of the planet. Our life energy is the greatest threat to the machine. So they're out to stop us. Ah, they have to make us like them. They cut our hair, ban our music festivals, put cops and narcs in the schools, put 200,000 of us in jail for smoking flowers, induct us, housewife us, easy rider murder us. America has declared war on our new nation.
17: A new era in universal belief, one of permanent peace, dawned November 11th, 1918. The glad news of the armistice dispelled all haunting fears for peoples, for nations, and for civilization itself. The men and women of that time peered forward into the future with anxiety and with hope. Now, we may look backward joyously and see what significant developments have taken place in the past decade. Germany, for example, has made such a rapid recovery.
20: Let's take a look here in the National Dream Book.
8: Daddy's
20: we look under W for
8: again.
20: War, and it says here that if you dream of war, it means danger of persecution.
0: No surprise. No real surprise. Yeah. I was in China dreaming of being invaded by the Japanese, and that's exactly what happened, and I was persecuted.
20: Yeah.
0: It was terrible, absolutely
2: local
0: terrible.
2: Local detectives today are working out another barrel murder mystery, strikingly similar to that which startled New York 15 years ago. Last night, the body of Gaspar Candela was found crammed into a barrel in a vacant lot in Brooklyn.
0: He was alive.
2: Yes,
0: it was the
2: was.
0: Cramming that was so...
2: Right.
0: so
2: the police
0: outrageous.
2: Inclined to believe that Candela may have been involved with a Black Hand gang that murdered Benedetto Madonna in a similar way in 1903.
0: Gentlemen, 3 minutes. 3 minutes, gentlemen.
8: Well,
21: 1903.
8: This show has just...
21: it's
8: been nice. I just think we should mention that the Live Earl Jive is not with us for the first time. I think he forgot or we missed schedule with him and he thought the show was on another day.
0: And so the show was totally... without sound effect.
8: Yes,
0: therefore,
8: Tom
0: our
8: has
0: own.
8: Been engineering and
0: thank you, Tom.
8: Bloody
0: thank you, Tom.
8: Nicely too, we thought.
0: Very nicely
8: yes.
0: indeed.
8: And
0: it's been fun. It's really just ripped right
8: great.
0: Along.
8: Really on my right here is Phil Punter.
2: Mm-hmm.
8: Phil's Phil, I enjoyed your work. I understand you're going to be in
2: Phil.
8: Las Vegas soon.
2: Yes, I'm going to be playing at the Barf Room there in Las Vegas. It's been relined now. And I'm going to be giving there President Eisenhower's baked bean recipe and the
0: a great act.
2: Favorite.
0: I saw it. Could you do it for us now in this last, just this last minute?
2: Sure, I'd be glad to. President Eisenhower's baked beans. One pound of navy beans, one medium onion, diced. Half a tablespoon salt, 2 tablespoons tarragon vinegar, 1/2 teaspoon dry mustard, a little mustard gas, a teaspoon of pepper, and 5 tablespoons of heavy dark molasses, the dog kind.
22: Oh, yeah.
2: And
22: a heavy water.
2: A quarter pound of salt pork or bacon. And just bake it slow for over 8 hours. Thank you very much.
17: 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Ladies and gentlemen, you've just heard Two Robbers, a one-act play given by Jack Donstrom and Bill Haley. We hope you've enjoyed it. 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
23: 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Howdy, everybody. This is Kurt Erickson from Austin, Texas. 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
23: 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This one's called Dr. Memory's Laugh-A-While News.
7: Mrs. Annie Hadsel, wife of David E. Hadsel of Unadilla, New York, was traded by her husband on August 20th, 1904, for a valise.
21: David Pete Rollins, who gives his address as Fresno, was held up last night at Broadway and 2nd Street by two men wearing flu masks. And after being severely beaten by the men, robbed of three Liberty bonds and a small amount of change. The men approached Rollins and asked if he was from Fresno. Upon his answering that he was, they at once attacked him and felled him to the pavement. He was taken to the receiving hospital where his wounds were dressed.
9: Thanks a lot, Pete. That's all the Laugh-A-While news. Welcome, dear friends, to the Laugh-A-While news. We'll ask you to laugh along with us for a while we do the news.
21: Are you from Fresno?
24: No!
25: Yes! Things are getting crazier all the time, Ted. Crazier and crazier all the time. But they're all making news, and it's all news, and it's all informal. What about the code, Bill? Are we doing all right?
26: Well, so far, I've got a copy here of the production code. I think the talk of murder, Professor, initially, of course, code says that the technique of murder must not be presented in a way that will inspire imitation brutal killings.
24: Get on with it!
26: Brutal killings are not to be represented in detail. That is, revenge in modern times shall not be...
21: Ted, I think that you missed an important point there. Ted!
27: Yes, and mercy killing shall never be made to seem right or permissible.
21: That's what I was going to say. Mercy killing also, you can't show it to
9: is
21: be
9: that,
21: permissible.
9: Is that note about mercy killing still in there?
27: What note was it? Mercy kill.
9: Well, now, if you can see anything sharp at all, that we cut out. It's only the places where the camera is blurring on the object.
28: Keep it interesting, in other words, but no...
9: But blur it. That's true.
28: Chance to open him up, but at all. So we're okay so far, right, Ted?
26: Right. So far, nothing's happened, but this is only hour one, and hence this sympathy of the our one Lord.
21: Our one chance too.
25: It's our one and nothing.
26: Charlie, one chance.
25: Nothing's happened, you say, Bill? Nothing at all is
26: nothing
25: going on.
26: Nothing at all has happened, and as long as I can keep talking in this voice, nothing will happen.
25: Walter, according to Ted at the central station, nothing actually is going on, but that's no surprise because it's too early to tell since nothing has happened.
26: It's certainly the situation here in Washington, Ted. If anything has ever happened here, it certainly isn't happening now.
9: There's nothing happening in Pittsburgh either, Charlie. I wanted you to be aware of that from our end because we're looking for the planes here now.
25: I just got a sound from Larry in Detroit. Perhaps something is happening there. Larry?
21: Yes, Ted. A small sun bear wandered briefly down the streets before it was returned to captivity. Senior Animal Control Officer Bob Walker said the bear, named Joshua, was purchased from a pet shop by a West Los Angeles resident.
26: Keep that dog away,
24: please. I'm a bear!
21: But the friendly beast escaped. Look out for the cables. Keep the dog away from the cable.
24: I'm not a cable.
21: We would have picked it up even if it hadn't been roaming freely, Walker said.
2: in an interview here this morning, you can't keep a bear in this town.
25: Yeah. That's can't the way it looks. Keep abreast like. Of what, Charles?
2: I'm sorry, I can't hear you. Would you repeat that, please?
25: I said, you can't.
2: Is he on another line? Can we get this line through here?
25: So things are a little confused down here in the South, Walder. As you can see, nothing's really happening. Things are tense, as they always are at this hour. But still.
27: What? Excuse me, Bob. This is Ted in Detroit. What are the tents you is in? You are being in.
25: We're on Central Standard Time, Bill. Therefore, having been where you'll be in an hour, Charles is in Los Angeles. Will be in 3 hours. Where you're going to now, Walter?
4: That's quite true. Speaking for myself personally, I only get in tents when I go camping.
25: Satellite report, Walter.
5: There is a reporter on the scene now, and we're.
10: The teacher said the girl threw a large acorn at her and began calling her names. After that, according to some of the other kids here, the unrest spread very quickly, and a second false alarm was turned in at 10:54 a.m. Let me stand out of the way here. The situation is deteriorating rapidly.
4: Well,
25: at
4: there's
25: this time,
4: no
25: Larry, there's... Walter, is
4: certainly
25: that you?
4: Nothing that happening. Was me, yes,
25: Bill?
4: I'm Bill is all right.
27: I'm Walter.
4: No, you're Walter.
27: Oh.
25: Bill, it's Walter.
4: It's Walter. Walter.
27: Hello,
4: what happened,
27: Walter?
4: What happened to Jerry?
25: Jerry? Jerry's in Detroit. Can you hear me, Jerry?
11: Jerry's here. Yeah. Hello. 10-4.
25: Yeah, 10-4.
11: This
25: 21.
11: Is 16705. We have two hippies proceeding down Route 1. They are in a red Volkswagen. That's V for Victory, O for Oldenburg, L for Louisiana, D for... No, well, we used that last...
25: Did, Oldsmobile, Charlie? Did you say they were in an Oldsmobile or a Victory wagon?
11: Yeah, we 10-4, Roger, by. We have these two individuals traveling in their vehicle down Route 1, as I said before.
25: Continue following them, Charles, and see if you can purchase from them 14 grams of hashish.
11: Certainly, Roger over, and certainly...
25: We only have your hippie hat.
11: We have the hard and the hippie varieties. We'll wear the hippies as we go into action with these two individuals, Bob. May I say, we only have 1 gram of hash here in the car, so certainly if these hippie-type individuals have 5 or 6, we'll come back to the station house and get you all...
10: Jim, I think it might be worthwhile here to explain some of the language you're going to be hearing. The acid rock groups, which they will refer to, are musical groups playing psychedelic music, such as the Jefferson Airplanes, Dow Jones and the Industrials, The Grateful Dead, The Loading Zone, Loving Spoonfuls, Sergeant Lonely Hearts Band, and Doors. Also, when they speak of Bernice, they are speaking of cocaine. When they speak of Big John, they are, of course, referring to the police.
11: Hey, John, this is Charlie Red One Eye. We have 6 hippie-type individuals traveling down Route 6. They're traveling in an orange and green school bus with Free Huey painted. I suppose that's a duck.
25: Huey, this is Dewey. Dewey, I have an individual here who identifies himself as Abel Baker. Can I have an info on that?
11: Roger?
25: No, Abel. Abel.
11: Where's Roger?
25: Roger, can you get me?
27: This is Walter. Certainly nothing here has happened to mar the good taste of this. I think that certainly we have not up to this point used any such offensive words as chink, dago. Frog? Greaser.
25: No, wait a minute. Just a second, Larry. I think that we did a
27: honky?
25: Frog. There was a frog ad on...
27: Oh, it was for Tree Frog Beer.
25: Tree Frog Beer, yeah. We can't say that anymore.
27: Well, okay. Well, and the Greaser Hair Tonic, we'll have to take that off there.
25: Greaser
27: too.
25: Hair Tonic's going to have
27: and
25: to go.
27: And the E-Chink, you know, they're doing those 40 great hexagrams of the E-Chink. Can't do that.
25: Right.
27: Dago oil.
25: We'll have to change it, right.
10: When they are referring to champs, they are really speaking about a drug abuser who won't reveal his supplier, even under pressure.
25: Is that a chink or a champ, Bill? I have trouble understanding between the two since I'm going to have to go out in my... I'm painting a love symbol, you know, on my police vehicle, right? I'm not going to change the black or white of the lights, but I'm just going to put a yin-yang love symbol on it and then go out and purchase 27 grams of marijuana.
11: It's a swell hobby you got there, Fred.
27: You want to practice a little bit? You guys want before we go out on it?
25: Sure.
27: Shall we run it down a little bit?
12: Let's do your thing just
27: okay.
12: a bit.
27: Now, that's a start right out. Let's see.
12: I'd like to domino.
27: Right, man. Okay, I walk up to you and I say, hello there, son.
1: Say.
12: That's George.
1: Hi, man. Say, would you individuals care to walk over to my vehicle, now facing northwest, going in a southerly direction at the intercourse of Highland and exterior avenues, and there purchase 27 grams of illegal hashish? How do you think that'll get right in there?
13: It's pretty good, Charlie. You've been working on it.
1: Yeah.
13: You've been working on it.
12: That sounds like this, fine stuff, but if I were to go there, George, I'd be dropped.
14: What does that mean?
15: How's my Mexican accent, man? I'm going down to the borough to.
14: Did you learn that accent?
15: Yeah, man.
14: The place I did at policeman school.
15: Yeah, El Borough Policeman School,
14: sure, man.
15: Sure, man. I'm gonna have to go down into the borough where they live, and
14: in the burrito.
15: The burrito.
14: Use the right word.
15: Hey, well, you're lucky. I'm lucky. You tell me, man, because otherwise they'd have got me with a shliv. Man, they would have...
14: Shiv.
15: Oh, Shiva.
14: Sure. Like the Indian god, you know?
15: Yeah,
14: Shiva.
15: Right, Shiva. They got me with the Shiva. Well, I've been taking downers now, you know, for how it's supposed to... Ever since I got loaded. How's that sound,
14: sure,
15: man?
14: Sure, man. That's a rock group. Loaded.
15: The Loaded?
14: Yeah.
15: I'm having a deja vu.
14: You are?
15: Yeah, man.
14: Right at this moment?
15: Right at this moment, I'm having a deja vu.
14: Far out.
15: Yeah, man.
14: Well...
16: We'll be back to diving for dopers in just a moment, but first, here's this word from U-Change Lock Systems in Corona Del Mar.
15: Did you say E-Ching Lock Systems,
16: Larry? No, I said U-Change Lock Systems, and you know why you changed, George?
15: No.
16: It's because you can rekey every door in your operation in 10 seconds as often as you need to without the use of a locksmith. Your security worries, George, are gone forever. 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
15: Donald, someone's at the door. I'll get it. Tell Huey to go watch television with that. Just a second.
18: Howdy there.
15: Oh.
18: Just brought your mail here, Mr. Brettman.
15: Guess what? It's the old postman. Hi.
18: Oh, thank you. Thank you. You don't always have an audience
15: here. Take it off!
18: Listen, fellas, I just have been picking up a few little postcards, you know, along the way before I...
19: I've seen some of those. Let's see some of those.
18: Okay, now listen here.
19: Mail call.
18: This is from Aunt Sadie. She sent it to her niece, Lucia. She says here, I want to thank you for the nice pincushion, which just come. The crochet is such a lovely pattern, and I appreciate it all the more because I believe you done it yourself. And the edge of Nellie's handkerchief is the prettiest pattern I've seen. It is lovely here. The grass, a carpet of green, and roses and flowers in bloom. Though there's no winter here, just lots to see in this great city. Love to you all, and all the rest from Aunt Sadie. Look at that scene of Echo Park Lake there. Ain't that pretty?
20: Oh, good Lord. You know that's from Echo Park. She writing from the city to her very good friend out in the country. She says there's nothing to see here. There's no winter here, but there's lots to see. That's very interesting.
19: Mr. Postman, you got a letter for me?
18: Oh, sure enough. I got one special for you. Here, you take a look at that there, young man.
19: Okay, I look at it here. I can't read too good. Oh, my goodness.
18: Is that a familiar place for you?
19: This is a pretty one. This is a pink picture of 777, a number of the postcard. It's a Fresno High School. That's my old high school that I went to.
20: Is that really the one you're going to? Can I see that?
19: No, this ain't the one I actually went to. This is actually the Fresno Normal School, I think, which they tore down. But right over there, that was where Jackie Globenfeld's house was. Did I ever tell you about Jackie Globenfeld before?
20: No. Well, Jackie Globenfeld?
19: Jackie Globenfeld had an uncle whose name was Happy Harold Globenfeld.
24: His name was Happy Harold Globenfeld.
19: And he was on the rock and roll station on the black side of town. On the other side of the black tracks.
20: And what's he talking?
19: And they all listened to Annie Had a Baby as emceed by Happy Harold Globenfeld. And that's probably Happy Harold's nephew's house. Right there. Now, shall I read what's on the back of the postcard?
20: Sure.
16: That's
19: okay.
16: Half a surprise.
19: This is to Mrs. Joe Janelle, Albany, Oregon, Route 5. Hope you are feeling all right. If not, wire to Los Angeles. Care of Hotel Hayward. We are having a good time. Signed, Guilty.
0: sign it anything, dear, but send it off and tell her we won't be home for another week.
18: When was that sent there? That sounds like one of the old ones.
19: Yeah, I don't... 1915.
18: Oh, that's been around.
19: Sent from Selma, California. Wasn't that... That's where Lee Kennicott was born, I believe.
3: Selma comes from there, too.
19: Yeah, she does.
3: Yeah, Selma from Selma.
0: How like often?
3: Williams W. Williams. Went to Williams and Williams, yeah.
19: Selma W. Selma,
3: she's a girl for me, for me.
19: She met a guy named William.
3: And now they're happy as can be. The beer, it flowed like wine, and we fell into the drink. We'll never will forget him, the Russians and the Finks. The Russians, the Russians, forget them not to win. The Russians, the Russians, we'll sink them in the gin. We'll drink and drink and drink and pour the beer upon our heads. We'll never drink again because we'll never have the friends. Oh, we're friends for the marching and we're going to the war. We'll never come back because we cannot find the war. We're looking for girls and we'll find them.
25: Without any film, no sharp.
0: We don't care because we're never coming back to all the holes. We're filling the hole with coming. We're going to fill the pool with
6: coming. How's your business, Larry?
3: You got any cards there for Philip Puntner?
18: Philip Puntner.
19: Oh, poor
18: well, I don't
19: Phil.
18: Know. Here, you might want to read.
25: 40 days out in the field, here. And we're the only
18: you
25: ones
18: might
25: to get lunch, not
18: read,
25: you.
18: You might want to read this one here. This
25: ain't even for him.
18: This
25: are you
18: was
25: gonna
18: sent to Mrs.
25: Person?
18: Fred Burgee it's
25: best
18: in
25: we can
18: Riverside
25: do you,
18: in 1941.
3: Oh, it's a picture of the facade of Bullock's Store for Men in Los Angeles.
19: That's where they sell bullocks.
25: What a beautiful thought, man, sending someone that. Read it, please. The sooner the better.
3: Dear friends, dear friends, Tuesday p.m., as far as we know, we will see you Thursday afternoon. Don't stay home for us. It will be okay if we shouldn't find you home. We'll try another time. Received your card and hope you didn't go home on our account. The Morgans.
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17: Good morning, good morning.
3: Hey, listen to this. Melinda then cut the clothesline into several lengths and attached one end to one of Pierre's legs. Knotting the rope tightly, she ran the rest of the rope up to Pierre's right arm, and this stopped Pierre from kicking out at Melinda or moving his legs. Every time he kicked his legs, Pierre put pressure on his arms, causing himself great pain. He soon became all the more chagrined and pained when Melinda picked up a hairbrush and began whacking him with it. The stinging blows made Pierre realize the error of his ways in mistreating Melina so much in the past. All thoughts of vengeance at Melina for treating him in this stringent manner vanished from his thoughts. Boy, what a great book.
25: He got off on guilt. I dig it now, of course.
3: Huh?
25: Oh, I understand. I can't communicate it, but I understand.
3: I'm going in the back room and finish the plane.
25: Finish the what?
19: The plane. What plane are you on?
25: See you later.
19: That's a nice door you have there. Open that again, would you?
16: It's a portable door. This is our Model 317. It's about 4 feet 6 inches high.
19: This is your gump chemical door. Yeah.
16: This is it's painted with gunk. Gunk.
19: It's painted with
16: gunk. Gunk pet chemicals is what
19: yes,
16: it is.
19: Yes, I see. Yes. Gump, hoist on your gunk. Own Peter there, eh?
16: Peter's over here. He's selling the window.
19: Hi, Pete.
25: Hi. This window goes with every gump chemical door, you know. It's a two-way window. You look in or you look in. Either way.
6: That's great.
25: See the man in there with the uniform that's saluting you?
16: He's looking out.
25: Well, he's in one of these portable gump doors, these chemical doors. You don't need anything else. No holes, no waste. You know, everybody's done in good taste. Just
19: in
25: the
19: and
25: door.
19: Out, huh?
25: In and out. Just the door.
19: That's what the door business must be like, huh?
25: See what it's like in there? How'd you like to live in there?
0: And with every one of these gumps this week, we're giving away a free cow. All you have to do is pay for the extras. 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
16: $174.10.
25: Sold.
27: Armenian! Sold Armenian!
16: Listen, I want to tell everybody that the new, brand new, fourth issue of the Mixville Rocket has just been published. This, as nobody knows, is the hometown paper of Mixville, California. Let's hear it for Mixville, California. Mixville, yeah. There we are. Thank you very much. That's a chromatic introduction, I believe.
24: Mixville Fanfare.
16: The Mixville Fanfare. You
24: grab anything you can blow, it's near to you, and that's it. That's a Mixville Fanfare.
2: Do you know why they call it Mixville?
24: Huh?
2: Because everybody who lives there...
24: Mixed up.
2: Why didn't you let me say it?
24: Did I guess it?
2: Yeah, that was it. Of course it was it.
24: Oh, that's really stupid.
2: I'm supposed to be the smart guy.
24: That's stupid.
2: You make me look bad.
24: Well, I don't mean to make you look bad, Charlie.
2: I got a Ph.D.
24: I know you do. Why don't you stand over there so I can smell you?
2: Fud.
24: Yeah, that's what it smells like, your feet.
25: Did you go to Elmer
2: FCC
25: College?
2: Too.
25: You didn't go to Elmer College,
2: Yeah, I went to Elmer College. I went to the Gump Institute at Elmer College.
25: Did you get your Elmer Fudd when you were
2: Yeah, no, I got my Dagwood, they call it.
25: You got a Dagwood? Yeah. Oh, you're a Dagwood. You're a DG.
2: That's right.
25: Instead of doctor, like in this country, if you live in Sweden and you get one of those, they call you a Dag. Hammarskjöld was a Dagwood Hammarskjöld, which means he went to the Elmer Fudd University and got his Dagwood. Now I see how he got so far so fast.
3: You told me that Dagwood was a millionaire before he got into comics.

0: smoking his little butt of a cigar, and he's in his underwear. And she says,
1: "Here's a letter from our son in France."
0: And then he says,
2: "His next letter will be from Berlin."
0: And in the next box there, he's got the letter and is looking kind of puzzled, and Maggie's saying,
1: "He's just like you. I told him to wear his heavy socks and woolens in the trenches and keep bundled up."
0: Now, in the next caption box here, she's writing furiously at the desk, and he's standing kind of disgruntled in his stocking feet a little off to the side, and she's saying,
1: "I write him again. He must do as I tell him."
0: To which Jig says,
2: "Why do you keep nagging at the boy?"
0: Then Maggie really is shocked at this. She's got little lines coming out of her head and the pen suspended in midair, like out in space. We don't know about that yet. And Jiggs is real, real mad there. And he's all scrunched up. He's got his hand in his pocket. And he says,
2: "Why don't you let him enjoy the war?"
3: Dropping whistles again.
0: They later became millionaires, too. I mean, they became millionaires. Dagwood lost his fortune and gained a wife.
4: Maybe.
0: And those children and that
4: Dagwood
0: dog.
4: Dagwood gave it to Jiggs.
0: You think so? Because Jiggs was shanty Irish in this.
5: Dagwood Jiggs, gave right. it to Jiggs? What a great
6: Jiggs
5: idea.
6: Jiggs and Dagwood are brothers.
7: That's on television this week. Dagwood gave it to Jiggs along with doing it with Mother.
5: Right, or bringing up lunch.
7: Wasn't yeah, also bringing up dinner.
5: Bringing up dinner. That's the TV serial that's on now between Bilko and Lucy, right?
7: Yeah.
5: I've been watching Bilko.
8: Oh, I haven't watched it. Yeah. Is it on reruns all across the country for many listeners?
5: No, I didn't watch the... Yeah, oh, it's running all the time. I didn't see the serial itself yet. I've just seen the ads a lot, and they're very good because they have lots of cuts of him hitting his head all the time, right, and doing it. "It's a miracle, it's a miracle! Come on in here, Ritzik!" He's always like, "Ritzik, Doberman, Ritzik!" Right?
0: TV was good this week, though. Late last night, I saw a travelogue about Fiji, and I learned something really interesting about Fiji.
8: Excuse me, was that with Baxter Ward?
7: Yes, Baxter Ward was talking about it.
8: Baxter was narrating it informal method that he has.
0: You studied the same school that he did.
8: That's right. Baxter.
7: The famous speaker school.
8: Yeah.
7: Yes.
9: Me too. I was there.
7: I studied there too.
9: I went there, you know.
7: Oh, did you?
9: Yes, yes. I was a 400-pound weakling, used to walk to the Muscle Beaches, you know. Looking for an angry sock. Now I'm on radio. It's wonderful. Famous speaker school.
1: That guy's 300 pounds, you know. He used to be in the Marines.
9: It's all in my throat now.
0: You've got that under control. You got a good,
9: personable
0: guy.
9: Oh, you're from
0: there,
9: too.
0: I studied
9: there. You were the booth next to me.
0: Yeah, I remember I was
9: like
0: a guy who couldn't talk at all.
9: I remember.
0: Nobody understood me. People used to punch me out. I'd go up and I'd ask like a direction. I wanted to go somewhere. I'd go, "Hey, 15, testify." Oh! You thought I was being, fresh or something. Now I can communicate, and believe me, I'm grateful for it.
9: Oh, you sound great. I've heard you on the Top 40 show, right?
0: Yes, I've spoken in the Top 40 show, yes.
9: Yeah, it's great. It's great.
0: I've spoken of 40 to 50 shows.
10: Don't, you're speeding him up. This boy has to take it very slowly.
0: I'm okay, teach. I'm okay, teach.
10: Now, you just take it easy. No, don't get tight. Loosen your throat.
11: Hi, I'm Lynn Thompson, and here it is, being number one on the month journey.
10: That's one of our boys.
11: I'm in practicing
10: he's
11: that.
10: He's coming. Here, you're coming along all right.
11: I'll have it down pretty soon.
9: Let me try one. Could I? Right?
10: All right, here's our star student, Charlene Yakamoto. Go ahead, Charlene.
9: La Cienega Car Wash.
11: Yes, La Cienega Car Wash. Get your car washed in an atmosphere of congenial living.
9: Yes, and while your car is being washed from the inside out, you'll browse in our modern browsing room where car accessories are displayed.
10: That was a real swell commercial. Kids, I think you're ready for the big time.
9: My mother was so surprised to see me come home talking like this. Oh, she was never so surprised. I bought her off, though. She's not unhappy about it.
10: Well, it's good you only do voiceovers, though, Henry.
9: That's all I can do.
11: They won't let him get on the bottom.
0: Well, anyway, as I was saying...
11: Go ahead.
0: I was watching this TV program about Fiji last night with Baxter Ward.
4: Oh, that's... Yes.
10: I haven't gotten back to any of the things I was interrupted about.
0: Oh, that's because drug usage, you see.
10: Very
0: it destroys
10: good,
0: your memory.
10: Phil. Yeah,
8: right. Your what?
0: It destroys your
10: memory. Your what?
0: It destroys your memory.
10: Your memory?
8: Oh.
5: Yeah. I read an article about
8: what
5: that
8: destroys
5: by
8: your
5: Dr.
8: Memory?
5: Show you, right here.
8: Do you have? There was something on him in.
0: No, but what was I saying?
8: I have this life.
0: No, wait a minute. No, you can't confuse me.
10: You can't fool me, Phil.
0: No, I wrote it down.
10: I know you know.
0: I was talking about Fresno.
8: Doctor.
5: Doctor, here it is.

0: Here it is.
1: Fresno.
2: Oh, you got it.
0: I got it. It's right, here. I forgot to.
2: Oh, you forgot to bring it.
0: No, I forgot.
2: Oh,
0: I
2: you
0: forgot the. Well, I can't say no that I didn't forget to bring it because I don't remember exactly.
2: Can't forget
0: what
2: no
0: I,
2: what?
3: Will
2: what
3: they
2: I
3: remember?
0: Forgot?
3: Or will they forget? There's no telling on the Dr.
4: So anyway, on this program about the Fiji Islands, I learned that because the Fijians, when they were taken over by the Crown British Colony
0: Cromwell,
4: Company,
0: did you
4: say?
5: Get on with it!
4: Well, they didn't want to work, see? So the Fijians, the people who live there,
2: the Fijians.
0: Not the Fijians.
4: No, not
0: did
4: the Fijians. Those are the people who are...
0: Who are the Fijians?
4: Those are the, like the Hobbits. They live in that utopia under the earth. The Hobbits. H-O-P-P-I-D-S.
0: The Hopheads.
4: The Hopheads. Uh-huh. Yeah, they're drug users and they live in utopia.
0: No, they're the
4: I read
0: the
4: that
0: people
4: in
0: whose
4: the
0: face have to be sprayed.
6: This isn't Utopia, man. This is Pico Rivera.
0: Yeah,
4: oh, well, anyway, it's not important to the
0: don't
4: point.
0: Don't you remember Prince Baron? Don't you remember in Robin Hood?
4: Oh, yes, of
0: Phrygia,
4: course.
0: Phrygia, right.
4: Yeah, those are the...
0: The people
4: those,
0: who live where it's real cold.
4: They have fluoride that
0: works against
4: oh,
0: the...
4: What, was his
5: what
4: name?
5: Does this
0: the purple
5: mean?
0: Dust. Don't you remember Flash?
4: Yeah, so anyway...
3: We'll be back to Dropping for Donuts in just a moment after this word.
4: Anyway, as I was saying about Fiji, because the Fijians didn't want to work, the British imported from India 62,000 Indians who were going to do the work. And they set them to work, and they gave them 5 years, at which point they're supposed to go back to India. But unfortunately, only a third of them went back to India. So now the Fijians in the Fiji Islands are actually outnumbered by the Indians. That's created a problem for the British. They're trying their best to deal with it.
7: You think it's created a problem for the British? You ought to deal with the problem it's created for
0: that's,
7: us.
0: That's part of our. Boy, that's that part of the tangerine perimeter, gentlemen. It's not to be dealt with lightly.
8: We can throw
7: tangerine perimeter.
0: That's our tangerine perimeter.
9: I don't know how. I don't know any of these people here. You know.
7: No, yeah. this is Fiji land.
10: You never seen one of
7: little,
10: us Fiji guys before, huh?
7: Words in the natural chair, you know.
9: Yeah,
10: you,
9: they're...
10: You've never seen one of us guys, Joe. That's just you Indians, man. What about us, man? What about us Fiji man, huh?
7: What is he talking about?
9: I don't know. I can't understand a word he says there.
10: Neither can I.
9: Not Endai.
10: That is part
9: from,
10: of our language.
9: What part of Wales are you
7: oh,
9: from, Endai?
7: Oh, what part of Wales am I from, then? Hey. Oh, yes. My goodness,
9: I'm
7: Bombay.
9: I'm from Peter Sellers.
7: You're
9: Dai,
7: from Peter Sellers.
9: Little village.
7: On Tyne, yes.
10: I'm from Clowkiluk.
9: I'm not Clowkiluk.
10: Llewellyn Clowkiluk.
2: It's my name. Peter Sellers does a voice on one of the Goon shows, man. That's one of the most beautiful things. What word do you use on this radio station? You can't say faggot. I think you have to
0: look
2: say...
0: Look up the code.
4: I think you just did.
2: Look in the...
0: Look
2: no, I didn't say that. That didn't count.
7: Oh.
2: That didn't count. Homosexual Welchman. Welshman.
0: Look under that. Is that okay?
2: Just the most wonderful voice, you know. It's... Oh, God, I wish I could do it. I don't think I broke... Did I say
0: would
2: hunky?
0: You take a look?
2: Kike, nigger, wop, yid? No. Did I say any of those?
0: Because
2: those should be avoided. Did
0: spick,
2: I say...
0: bohunk?
2: Did I use any titles which are salacious, indecent, obscene, profane, or vulgar?
0: No, no. Like what?
2: Nah, did I
0: forget it?
2: Now, did I treat on any of these following subjects that must be treated with discretion and restraint?
0: Bedroom
2: scenes.
0: Two.
2: Hangings and electrocutions.
0: Three.
2: Liquor and drinking accutions.
0: Four.
2: Surgical
0: accutions
2: and child and third degree
0: six,
2: methods.
0: Now, seven.
2: I think I used the flag
0: eight,
2: consistently in a respectful way. I
0: nine,
2: think the methods of crime shouldn't certainly
0: ten,
2: not be explicitly presented or detailed.
0: 11.
11: In modern times should be justified.
0: How many more times do I have to do these push-ups, Charlie?
12: No, that's just one more. One more. Okay.
0: Come on.
12: Coach,
0: now
12: we're gonna
0: oh,
12: do.
9: Man,
0: boy,
9: that was rough.
0: Oh, now, okay, I want everybody on the swing for reverse isometrics. Okay, up we head, go up. You stand on your head, you go to China. That's what we say.
9: You're
0: a
9: Chinaman.
0: If you're 7 feet tall, you could talk back.
2: There was a man that was 7 feet tall.
0: There was never a man that was.
2: Excuse
0: seven
2: me, Coach.
0: Tall.
2: I don't want to interrupt.
0: Hey,
2: Griso practice. You've heard about getting behind the old grease ball?
0: Right.
2: This is Griso practice.
0: Right.
2: You play with a greased ball.
0: That's right. With the greases.
2: A greased court.
0: Go ahead and say it, right? A greased court. A greased court?
2: Now, I knew a fellow
0: that's
2: once.
0: That's a jury that's bought.
2: That's right. That's right.
13: Yeah, you rub mentholatum on your hand so you can really get slippery there and you can blind your opponent, you know?
2: Yeah, the Indians used to play greaseau in this very valley.
1: But not with mentholatum. They used grease.
4: No, yeah. They used bear grease and they used beaver paddles, too.
12: They did.
1: Beaver paddles, I can understand. But mentholatum is that it's the
12: eucalyptus.
1: That green
12: eucalyptus.
1: Stuff. The oil gets in your eyes.
12: They used to take the eucalyptus branches and beat each other with them over the fire. Remember with like, and jump into the water, right? And,
4: That was a couple of weeks before the match.
12: Yeah, sure. So they get angry.
9: That was a couple of weeks ago.
12: That's right.
4: Yeah, well, I guess you got a match coming
9: just
4: up.
9: Just before we took over this gym.
1: You got a cigarette? What?
4: No, unfortunately, not.
12: No, I gave up cigarettes. I gave up cigarettes after watching. I watched my last cigarette commercial on TV.
2: Oh, a sad.
12: With a Negro smoking a mentholated cigarette, singing, "We've got it all together." That's the last thing I saw. That's it, the last cigarette.
2: Those Negroes have a lot of natural smoking ability. Have you ever noticed that?
12: Mentholated smoking ability, Charles. Charles?
9: I remember the old days. You remember, golly, there were some great commercials. You remember, you can't get out of the country. The Negroes on that were, I always thought, much better than the whites. And the Kent commercials now, the Negroes were
12: incredible.
9: The whites never did pick up the hang of saying things like, "We've got it all together," you know.
12: Only on the Raleigh ads.
3: Now,
12: I like those.
3: The problem for the listening audience at this time is to determine whether or not this material has been done on your
12: He likes to shoot behind the eye.
3: Listen carefully.
12: She shoots behind the eye.
3: And see
12: I collect the rewards.
3: You have 3 seconds.
4: It is a crime for a man to relieve himself in the Detroit River, but not for an industry to relieve itself in the Detroit River.
12: Ecology Army, where can I sign up? Hey, where can I sign up? There's no war. Where can I join the Ecology Army? Right there?
4: Okay.
1: Right in there, Sam,
12: hey,
1: right in there.
12: Great.
1: Go on, right
9: there.
1: Solo!
4: 7 feet and 6 inches of robust humanity was toddling down Market Street yesterday afternoon. It was R.E. Madsen of Omaha, Nebraska.
9: I'm R.E. Madsen of Omaha, Nebraska.
4: Major Dinsmore Alter, who is not exactly ashamed of the 6 feet and 3 inches that give him the right to claim the distinction of being the tallest Army officer in the Bay District, and Miss Melba Beagle, whose 5 foot stature had something to do with her selection as daughter of the regiment for San Francisco's own big gun contingent, were chatting at the entrance of the Big Gun Recruiting Office at 731 Market Street. The major, who is a stargazer by profession when he is not soldiering, had his eyes well up tilted, and so he was fortunate enough to see Madsen's head as the Omaha man passed. The officer rubbed his eyes and gasped, "Did you see it too?"
9: "Did you see it too?"
4: "I didn't have a stepladder, but I thought I saw it," replied Miss Beagle. The major went into action.
5: "Hey, I want you!" "You're the first recruiting officer that ever did," exclaimed Dinsmore. "I'm your meat."
4: "But say, are you kidding me?" he demanded suspiciously. "Nary a joke. You're a big gunner from this minute," enthusiastically exclaimed the officer as he rushed the new recruit into the examination room and had him put through the paces that were preliminary to measurements for a specially built uniform. Madsen was born at Norfolk, Nebraska, and was 6 feet tall when he was 12 years old. He is 21 years old now. He was in the motion picture business until the influenza epidemic closed the theaters, and he came to San Francisco to see the town during his enforced vacation. He had tried to enlist many times, but was rejected because of his height. "We like 'em big," remarked the major. "Think I'm going to get along fine with my new boss," said Madsen.
8: The Waterville Community Garden Club met Monday at the Central Maine Power Company when reports were given on the annual fall conference of the Garden Club Federation of Maine. The speaker was Mrs. Jean Nason, Home Service Representative of Central Maine Power Company, who was introduced by Mrs. Rodriguez. Her program was entitled Lights Up for Christmas and consisted of lighted reeds and swags, artworks, slides, and food. A boot-shaped basket filled with Christmas greens and small mice intermingled with a clock was entitled Hickory Dickory Dock.
9: Great.
8: Red yarn was entwined to give color. A crescent-shaped swag consisting of gold ornaments, garlands of green costume jewelry, and small gold lights was admired.
13: Swag. That's pretty.
8: A most attractive picture frame was covered with gold corduroy, greens, and a bird perched on a branch. This was accented by a large gold bow. A large wreath was decorated with what appeared to be candy, but in reality was holiday ornaments.
13: No, it's LSD!
8: This was centered with a styrofoam doll. Another outstanding wreath was of holly, drums, majorettes, and drummer boys. A gilded scrub board caught the eyes of the member. On display was a table of appliances suitable for Christmas giving and an array of appetizing foods.
14: Gee, look at that grass masher.
8: Tea was served from a table centered with a piece of driftwood on which perched a
14: pixie. Good tea.
4: There's a slow cleaner.
15: Bébé brebis noir, as-tu de la laine? Oui, monsieur, trois paches pleines. Une pour mon maître, une pour ma belle, et une pour le petit garçon qui vit dans la ruelle.
13: What's that, professor? What's that?
15: C'est un petit partant des rimes de la mère Oie, to you known as Mother Goose. Mother Goose, which you may not know, was originally a French goose. Yes, a French goose, named after Charlemagne's mother, Berthe, who was nicknamed Goosefoot.
12: It's political, Goosefoot. You know, Phil.
4: They are really Mother Goosefoot's rhymes.
12: Yeah, in the French political history during the Revolution, Goose, right, was what they called the queen.
4: Loi.
12: They said, you know.
4: Le roi et le roi.
12: Le roi et le roi.
4: Loi de la roi, loi. That's the law of the goose king.
12: Goose king,
4: the law of the goose king, or the law of the king of gooses, or the goose of the king of law.
12: Goose the queen, they used to say, which means stuff her liver.
4: You're confusing. That's vive la reine is up the queen, up the queen. That's like vive la république, up the republic.
13: I know what that means.
4: Yes, that is meaning long living, long living.
12: Long goosing.
4: Up the... No, the goosefoot was the name.
12: That's
4: of
12: langoise. Long goose means langoise. It gets...
1: There they go.
2: Well, I think so far, Dave, that certainly
1: the last of them.
2: That we haven't... I mean, the sympathy of our audience certainly is never thrown to the side of crime.
1: A crime?
2: Wrongdoing, no. Evil, or sin.
14: No, sir.
2: Certainly, correct standards of life are presented, subject only to the requirements of drama and entertainment.
4: Mm-hmm. Mm-hmm.
13: That's funny.
2: And certainly law, divine, natural, or human, is not ridiculed, nor shall sympathy be created for its violation.
1: Mm-hmm. Or the devil.
2: No. Did I mention chink, dago, frog, greaser, mm-hmm, hunky?
12: Mm-hmm, mm-hmm. Yeah.
2: Tiger, nigger, yeah, spig, whopper,
1: right.
2: You
1: can't say any of that.
2: Yes. Okay.
4: No, you didn't say any of that.
1: Phil.
2: Keep reminding me.
1: Phil, I have, after that display of linguistics, I've just decided that this ought to be passed across the table.
4: Bukvar! A.I. Voskresenskaya.
16: Phil Proctor is now going for his second language here on Drop That Word.
12: I think he can make it, Larry.
16: I think he can make it.
4: Moon bounce. 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
17: Don't go to the moon. Go to Moon Jogger.
2: Oh, that's a beautiful book.
16: That's pretty good for his first reading. I see him getting about a 4 on the figure now.
4: Roma, Marsha, Mara.
16: His first two-syllable word.
12: That's a 5. That's a 5.
4: Shura, Mamma.
16: That makes 4.
4: Mamma, Mamu, Ma, Mamma, Masha. Mamu, Masha. Masha.
16: No, it's not working.
4: Roma, Romu, Mara. Shuru, Ura.
12: He's only got 10 seconds.
4: Mamma, Roma, Shura, Masha, Ura.
1: Well, I'm afraid he only made it through the two-syllable words in the time allotted, and so...
12: Why don't we cheat him and have him back next week?
1: Why don't we have him back next week? That's a wonderful idea, because he's been such a good sport.
4: Gozlik, я бы хотел на сосну сел, на сосне
12: жуки. Next week, right.
4: На ветку сел, на ветке щички.
1: Yes, this is next week.
4: Мама купила ленье куклу.
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13: Мама!
4: Мама!
13: Мама!
4: На здоровье!
1: He left through inner space.
2: Look, there shall be no use of any contrivance or apparatus for tripping or otherwise treating animals. Did someone trip that animal? Is that bear again? Did someone...
18: Yeah, they tripped me.
12: They put him on a trip, you know.
18: High sticking.
12: They put LSD in the potato chips that they fed the animals at the L.A. Zoo last night, you know, right? And they tripped. Somebody did that, man.
4: I went to the children's zoo, the L.A. children's zoo.
12: The wonderful children in those cages, man.
4: Are they ever
12: going to
4: let kids out?
12: Incredible, yeah.
4: I mean, you know, they have
12: the towhead. Did you see the towhead? Did you see the Australian towhead?
4: White, completely white.
12: Right, did you see the French gamin?
4: No, I didn't see the French gamin. They kept him indoors today.
12: They're trying to mate him, you know.
4: Oh, is that
12: one? Yeah, to a little German Fraulein. Never seen
4: one
12: of those?
4: Oh, enchanting. No, I didn't
12: see. You've been to the children's zoo.
4: Oh, with the long blonde shag.
12: Right.
4: The little girls with long...
1: You know, the thing I like about the children's zoo best is that they let them all run around.
12: Oh, yeah, those moats. Wonderful moats.
9: You don't have to get too close, though, do you?
1: No, no, no. Oh, you can if you want to.
12: They might vomit.
1: Not the little baby.
9: Well, not only that, they get terribly dirty, you know.
12: They do.
9: They get dirt all over you, yeah.
1: They generally hide underneath the barnyard, so
9: yeah,
1: it's
9: and they've
1: underneath
9: got
1: the barn in the barn.
9: Some of them, you know, have got hives, warts, emphysema, chicken pox, measles, scurvy. Oh
1: is
9: my
1: that,
9: God!
4: They pick up disease too now, don't you?
1: They weed out all those little
4: in
1: children.
4: Your backyard.
12: And they got weed too.
9: Yes. Oh, that's a beehive.
1: The ones that have
4: yeah, you
1: weed,
4: have beehive.
1: Though, yeah.
9: That's a beehive. Yeah, I have a beehive. So, yeah.
12: Because his mother taught him how to beehive. That's why.
9: Yeah.
12: That's why he got
18: Mama! Ура! Мы за мир и труд.
2: Now, this evening,
12: the
2: on the
12: Russians
2: way over to the show,
12: coming. What?
2: Peter Bintman, myself, Phil Yakamoto, and my former wife, Elise Watanabe, and I, the three of us were driving over in a car, and we saw a fox right opposite Forest Lawn on Barham Boulevard. Right opposite Forest Lawn, there was a little fox trying to cross the road.
1: Dark Canyon Boulevard.
2: Yeah.
1: The Dark Canyon Fox.
2: So I looked up in the National Dream Book here what it says about foxes to see if... And it means surprised by thieves, which seems kind of silly coming down. To fight with one, to an enemy crafty and subtle. I can't hear this because my... Are my earphones...
4: No, it doesn't matter.
1: You're just wonderful.
4: I can't
12: hear you
4: either.
12: Fine.
4: It doesn't make any
2: difference. What happened to my earphones?
12: You can't hear a thing now?
4: What?
12: What?
4: Go ahead, just read it. I can't hear you. It doesn't make any difference.
18: Where's my microphone? Can you see? Where's it?
12: We got another one. Yeah. We got another
4: one,
12: Larry.
4: Yeah, the red-tailed foxes are disappearing, and so are the Abbott's abubi, the Attucks, the African lammergeier, the African wild ass, the agile mangabee, the akipa, the kioloa, the albatross, the alpine kakariki.
12: The Andersons.
4: Amakihi. The Andersons.
12: The Alvarados. The
4: Amos
12: Alvarises.
4: Yep.
12: The Berkmans.
4: Yep. The Anteaters.
12: Yeah, the Bedouins.
4: The Animals.
12: Yeah, right. The Dagos.
4: The Apapanis.
12: The Europeans. The Frogs.
1: The Grand Canyon. The Geeks. The Mission
12: Hippies.
2: Yeah, of course.
12: They're going
2: Bullocks. To. Doctors.
12: Right.
4: Crested Shell Doctors. Crown Mongoose.
2: All the Indians.
4: The Atlantic Ridley.
12: Right. The Cigarettes are going.
4: The Auckland.
1: Remember the Moulin Rouge? That used to be Earl Carroll.
4: The Australian Lungfish. The Western Woolly of California.
12: Did you ever go to Constantinople?
4: The bare-legged scops owl.
2: All gone. But certainly that the history institution's prominent people and citizenry of all nations is represented fairly.
4: Mm-hmm. Yeah, it's true.
2: And no picture shall be produced that tends to incite bigotry or hatred among peoples of differing races, religions, or national origins.
1: Damn right.
2: The use of such offensive words as chink, dago, frog, greaser, honky, kike, nigger, spig, wop, yid should be avoided.
4: Yeah.
2: Have I avoided all those?
4: Yeah.
12: Yeah.
4: You haven't said any of that.
1: No.
4: Can I read this letter from my grandfather?
12: Do you mean can or may? Because if you say can, then you're asking if you're physically able to do so, Phil. And
18: you're so boring!
12: Yeah, and if you mean may,
4: well, come
12: as
4: on,
12: to
4: teach.
12: Permission.
4: Cut it out. I mean, let me. May I read this?
18: Hey,
4: to the
18: can. Daddy! Hey, daddy! Oh, let him speak,
4: yeah,
18: man!
4: Yeah, man, let him speak!
18: Hey, daddy! Hey.
4: Break your chalk, man!
18: Sure, man! You want us to break your Jefferson Airplane records, man?
4: Hey, we put chalk in your erasers, man.
18: We stomp on all those old-fashioned Beatles
12: listen.
18: Records
12: Don't
18: you
12: run
18: like,
12: at me
18: man.
12: With that ecology flag. Stay away from me. Ow! Oh.
16: We'll be back to Dump the Exploiters in just a moment after this word from Proctor's grandfather.
4: January 5th, 1971. Dear Philip, received your two records yesterday in excellent condition. We are pleased and grateful, but mystified. Are you Elton John? Is this your stage name, pseudonym, or nom de plume? Mother and I think it is your voice, but we're not sure. It is sure beautiful and charming and winning, so different from others, it is outstanding. We called your mother, but she did not know about this record, and we want to know if it is really you. Love and best wishes for a million-dollar year. Gramps.
12: We saw Gramps today when we were driving
19: top
12: here, man. Yeah, top
19: of the
12: charts. Gramps was driving his 1967
19: That's
12: pink Nash, right?
4: Yeah. No, Gramps. No. Gramps always gets a new car every year. My grandpa.
12: An Electra.
4: An electric car. That's what he has this year.
12: Yeah, Gramps.
4: He's right up to date.
12: I've seen those guys that go out on Sunday with their new cars, man.
4: And that was in Goshen, Indiana, where that gypsy was buried in 1918, next to.
12: I went.
4: An ex
12: to see
4: king,
12: the gypsy,
4: right near
12: but
4: there.
12: The gypsy.
4: Yeah. I'll read
12: had
4: that
12: gone
4: article.
12: Away.
4: Sometime. Yes, that's yes, the one. And they poured the champagne. They couldn't pour champagne on his grave.
12: No.
4: My family was involved in it with a liquor scandal in Elkhart, Indiana. As a matter of fact.
12: A liquor scandal.
2: The liquor scandals of 21 in Elkhart.
4: Yeah.
12: That was the daylight savings
2: show.
12: Time
2: I
12: liquor
2: remember
12: scandals.
2: Seeing that.
12: I remember that.
4: Sure. That was during Prohibition. Yeah, the dry states and the wet states.
12: Right, where people would like us, you know, like die of thirst, like right at the Oklahoma line. Remember those?
4: Yes.
12: That was terrible, man. All dry, and people would be sitting there, like, you know, throwing liquor on them, and
4: that's
12: then the people
4: where,
12: would say, water, give me some water, man. Right.
4: And the first automobile accidents came out of that, too, because the people would go in an automobile from a dry place to a wet place, and they'd come back wet. And you can't, you know, if you drive on wet streets, you know what happens.
12: That's right. And people would go in like wearing their wetsuits and they would suffocate in dry counties.
4: Yeah, it was very confusing.
12: Very, very confusing.
4: Very confusing. But a lot of great vaudeville turns came out of it.
1: The Depression was after that.
12: Impression, David. That was the Great Impression.
1: The Great Impression.
15: Looking over.
12: I think
15: the
12: so. Wasn't that when everybody decided that
15: I'm
12: things were bad?
15: I'm reminded of a summer evening in the hills That's of the right. Shenandoah Valley when I happened upon a 4-year-old solemnly dismembering a firefly in a fruitless effort to locate the source of its light. When he disposed of the insect, he cleaned his fingers on his T-shirt and cheerfully announced, "Now I get a clean one. I feel much the same way about the coming year. It's time we got a clean one."
19: That's weird.
15: Happy New Year.
1: As I was saying a little while ago about the Fiji Islands, the mixed film Rocket just came out this week. And, of course, there'll be other issues of the Mixville Rocket available, but I would like to thank publicly the contributors to the Mixville Rocket, which included our own Phil Yamamoto, who provided the Comic Weekly page for this issue. There is a contribution from as far away as Boston by King, the All-Nighty, our Boston correspondent. And, of course, there's the usual editorial by Charles Foster Dudley. And Bud Bolingbroke, of course, our long-suffering sports editor. I'd like to read his story to you this issue because I think it's our most exciting story. Under his usual headline, Sports, the subheadlining, No Sports at All by E.B. Bud Bolingbroke, there has been no sports at all. That was...
12: gives
1: all,
12: a box score.
2: Thank you,
12: score. No runs, no hits, no errors.
1: I'm sorry Bud couldn't make it for this... broadcast, George, but
9: Tom,
1: he
9: of course, has 17, 18 years, I think, in the broadcasting industry. I myself have 70. Rona,
19: three
9: and Professor Professor Ogilby, he's got 17.
12: Call it 20. George.
9: That's right.
12: Great
9: Tom,
12: to be back.
9: Tom, you don't have to lick my nether side right there
15: I
9: while we're on camera.
15: I just want to remind you that I am going hunting this weekend, and I just want to tell the guys that I'll be up at the lodge about 5:30 because I have trouble with the car. I didn't want to make a phone call on that. I knew you'd understand.
9: Well, I certainly do, for a man of your experience. Rona, you've been covering the Hollywood scene for some time now. What do you think people want to hear?
20: Well, I think that people want to hear about Peeping Toms and nepotism. Those are the two most popular subjects in my side of town, which is, of course, the happy side of town.
19: I live there, too.
9: And Professor Ogilby, in the world and national situation, what does youth want to know?
12: Youth wants to know what's happening, George.
9: By golly, you can certainly say that we've got it all together. We'll be back at 11, sponsored by Ralph. Creative Texaco, for Creative Texaco, then at 11, this is the George... What's my name?
12: The George Plimpton.
9: The George Plimpton.
12: 4-hour news.
9: 4-hour news, yeah.
12: Let's
9: keep it going.
12: Let's try and take it.

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1: Dr. Memory, that's
2: memory,
1: it.
2: Dr. Memory. Memory.
1: Dr. Memory. Dr. Memory, I remember.
3: Oh, boy.
4: Well, dear friends, that's it for the show tonight. Hope you all enjoyed yourselves. Be sure to tell your friends about the chat. 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Thanks to Cat for all his great collages. 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

and a great song for you guys with Le Pikake, starting off this edition of the Hawaiian Connection with your host, Kale Wright, on the Global Voice and RFD. We're starting with some very interesting technical problems, but anyway, we'll fix those. So, welcome to the show. If you want to get a hold of me during the show, you can do so at theglobalvoice.info/chatroom.htm. We got the voice chat, though, but they're doing something in the background, so I'm not going to hear them. But anyway, maybe later. We'll see. But probably not. Anyway, here's the Hawaiian Style Band. Living in a sovereign land. Thanks, Israel Kamaka Viva Ole, and this is starring Ryan Kessler and I think Del Beasley.

0: Dennis Club and Hili Maumea Oi. And great song there. Anyway, this week has been rather interesting. It's been fun because, well, one of my students, he's going to be moving to a new place, so the training will be suspended anyway for a little while. Yeah. And we got the voice chat here, so say hello, everybody.
1: Hey. How's it going, guys?
0: Yep, we got Tyler, we got Mary, and I think Kuhau's here somewhere.
2: Kuhau's
1: yeah,
2: somewhere.
1: Kuhau's, he is, I think he's watching something.
0: Probably watching TV.
2: Food, maybe? I don't know.
0: Probably. Yeah.
1: Yeah. What's up?
0: No, so this week has been quite interesting because one of my students will be moving, but also I got another student who I did an assessment on. She's pretty good. She's wanting to learn more about using JAWS and Fusion. So.
1: Oh, cool.
0: Yep, and also.
1: That's awesome. Speaking of interesting, the last 2 days, yesterday and today, have been pretty interesting, and I want to make this as short as possible. Papa went to Oklahoma City to grab a Kia Soul for my grandmother, and yesterday we were getting the paper signed, and it took them like 5 to 6 hours. We didn't get home until like 8:30 last night.
0: Wow.
1: 8:30. And today we actually got the car, and it's really cool. It's got heated seats and everything.
0: Nice. Cool. And also, I got 2 students to train besides my other student that's going to be moving soon. So one of the students is going to learn JAWS, just JAWS, because her vision is getting worse. It got worse over time because I trained her in 2020. And then 5 years passed, and then her vision became a little bit worse than usual. So, but next week will be my eye surgery, and I'll have another appointment as well. So you won't be able to hear back from me for a little while because I'll be staying off my feet. So, yeah, Tyler says good luck on the voice chat. Anyway, let's continue on the music. Now, this is a song that the Hawaiian Style Band actually was rehearsing. So, this is Roby Kahakalau. This is featuring actually the Makaha Sons. And Roby is a nice lady. Hey, Polani Makamai.

There's the baby. Here's the macaw sons. This is Henani Mokihana. My mom actually danced the song when she was doing hula. I love this song. This is featuring Israel Kamaka Viva Ole.

0: think your pigeon thinks they did. That's all right. Next time we go. Okay. Next time. Yeah, we just gotta eat more pili now.
1: Oh, yeah.
2: Ah, that's all right. Thanks, Pundu, for playing that on the cassette tape classics lately. Homa and Loeko with Kama Ama Crab, and great song there. So, we'll be right back with more great music, and hello, Kayla, on Team Talk. Anyway, we'll be back with more great music, including the latest one from Kamalani. So, stick around. 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
2: Here's the latest one from Kamalani. And this is a good one for you guys. 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
0: That's a very funny show, though. Anyway, we got time for one more track. We'll see how much we can get through this last one for you guys. Here's Weird Al Yankovic. Everything You Know Is Wrong. It's for you, Tyler.

that does it for me, everybody. Stay tuned for an encore presentation of Kelly's show, Smooth and Easy. That's right, Kayla. And here's a surprise for y'all. I know I played this last week, but this is still a good song. Here's Cleopatra. Life is-

0: 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Center channel. Squeaky, squeaky, squeaky, squeaky, squeaky, squeak. 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
1: The following program may be unsuitable for people over the age of 18. If you're over the age of 18 and you're hearing this message, you have violated the Things and Stuff Terms of Service Agreement and will be prosecuted to the maximum extent permitted by law.
2: Whatever that means.
3: Six, seven, eight, nine, ten. It's 10 o'clock p.m. Oh yeah.
4: Hello. The time is now 10 o'clock p.m. So what's it to you?
5: Goodbye.
6: 11.

0: I should probably make that intro say something different, like, what you're about to hear is extremely standard, mostly the same as it usually is every week, and generally quite, well, you know, this is Things and Stuff. Welcome to it. This is August 22nd, 2009. You are listening to the, well, if this gets archived, this will be entry number 200 in my Things and Stuff folder. This is not the 200th Things and Stuff that I've ever done, because some of them either haven't made it to the archives because they sucked, or I just told them not to. But in any case, this in succession will be the 200th entry in my Things and Stuff folder. Therefore, I will celebrate with a fake celebration that will actually consist of pulling up a slider associated with a phone call. Which really isn't really all that much of a celebration, to be completely honest with you, but that's the closest thing we can come to at the time.
1: And it literally went from nothing to loads of rain in the course of you talking about the 200th episode of Things and Stuff.
0: Wow.
1: I mean, it just sort of faded in here. It was kind of strange.
0: Yeah, it did that this morning, so now it's your turn.
1: Right.
0: And for any of you curious, I'm sure just approximately lots of you aren't, but I got annoyed at the sound of the phone patch after hearing the archive last week, so I EQ'd it again. So now you phone people should sound a bit fatter than you did before.
1: Oh, that's good.
0: Yeah, because I don't like non-fat phones, you know? They make me angry.
1: Yes, they do.
0: They do, and I don't like that.
1: I like the way mine sounds when there's decent people on it with decent phones.
0: Yeah, it's good. It's a good thing.
1: I wish my send would sound as cool, but oh well.
0: Well, that's like this this other fake patch, because I don't use real patches. I've actually had pretty much the entire JK Audio product line in this house before.
1: Yeah.
0: Thanks to you and me.
1: Yep.
0: But
1: I think there's one we skipped, and it was kind of pointless anyway.
0: It was. Actually, let's see. There is a Bluetooth audio adapter. I haven't had that yet, and I don't think I will. $400 for a cheap for a Bluetooth sound card with XLRs. That's okay.
1: Yeah, I'm done.
0: Yeah. I'm not doing that anymore.
1: You are too.
0: I'm not. Yeah. But
1: that's how that went.
0: Essentially, that's pretty cute right there.
1: Yeah.
0: Essentially, I completely forgot what I was going to say because you
1: 200th episode of Things and Stuff. Entry rain this morning. Something happened.
0: Well, yeah, that was really about it, actually, and that was really, honestly, about it, and there was something else, but I can't remember what it was.
1: EQing phone patches.
0: I did that.
1: Good,
0: I did
1: right?
0: that, yeah.
1: Said that. Yep.
0: Yeah, and let's see what else happened. There was something else I was going to mention relating to that. Oh, yeah, I was going to talk about the other fake phone patch and how it has a cooler send than this one does, but the return on this one's better.
1: Yeah.
0: And if I could make a hybrid, that'd be cool. But I can't.
1: In theory, you could, but you'd have to ring two extensions. And allow both to answer.
0: Let's actually not. I can technically do that. I don't know how, but let's not do that.
1: That would work.
0: Yes,
1: that
0: I know how to do. Tough. I know how to do the SIP bridging so that only one side would get the one and one would get the other. But you know what? I don't think I want to do that, so I'm not
1: that
0: going to.
1: Suck.
0: It would, because then I'd have to actually have like two physical things. I'd have to split it. I've only got one network cable in here, in the room.
1: Yep.
0: And that means I'd have to go upstairs and find one of my spare switches that are not being used, and one of the associated power supplies. I'm really bad about losing power supplies for things.
1: Yeah.
0: Wall warts usually tend to just get thrown around and forgotten about. And that's probably what would happen.
1: Yeah.
0: So I don't want to do that.
1: No.
0: I'm not really feeling that, so that's not what I'm going to do.
1: I think things are good the way they are.
0: Yeah, I think they're not bad, really.
1: Yeah.
0: I'll just keep it that way.
1: They're otherwise decent.
0: Yeah.
1: All right. Not
0: yep.
1: bad.
0: Exactly.
1: And, kind of like my existence. Not bad overall.
0: Well, mine's... Well, it could be worse.
1: Yeah.
0: Could be worse. It could also be a little bit less hot in here. I would enjoy that a lot.
1: Well, you could have some fan wonderful...
0: You know, despite the fact that I had the air conditioner and the fans going, like, all day, and they've been off for about 5 minutes, I'm feeling it immediately.
1: I remember I've been around during that.
0: You know what this place is like when it gets hot.
1: I do. It sucks.
0: It's worse than yours.
1: Yeah.
0: And yours is pretty bad.
1: Yeah.
0: It's really just not a good thing. And it's almost...
1: This room gets hotter than the basement.
0: Well, here's the thing. It's almost, but not quite bad enough to make me want to play Roll Out Those Crazy, Hazy, Lazy Days of Summer with a granulator, but then I'd have to hook up the MIDI controller, so I won't.
1: Yeah.
0: But maybe we'll do that on the last show before summer officially ends.
1: Why not?
0: That would be the 19th of September.
1: Yeah.
0: Well, keep that in mind, everybody. Keep that in your fake calendar. We will be playing with that song on a Granulab with the MIDI controller because summer goes away.
1: You should reverse it first before introducing it.
0: Oh, yeah, naturally.
1: To the Granulator.
0: Yeah. Actually, I should do that. That would be fun. So we'll do that, too.
1: Yeah.
0: Yeah. Good times overall.
1: That just works out.
0: It will. It'll be, I think, a pretty good thing, and we'll definitely do that. And, yeah. It'll be...
1: Let's see if we actually remember. I wonder if we will.
0: I have this tendency to not remember stuff. So, if you do, and I don't, then feel free to let me know.
1: Okay.
0: And we'll do our utmost to make that not break.
1: We can direct. It's too bad you can't make Quitter do futuristic direct messages, and then you could use it as a really weird.
0: There's services that do that if you're bored enough.
1: Yeah, the GWU voicemail system would do it. You could send messages to yourself.
0: Oh, there were a bunch of voicemail systems that did that. I had a lot of fun with that. I left Marianne a voicemail in her voicemail. I know that sounds a bit redundant. That's not what I meant to say, but it was kind of funny because when me and Marianne were kind of talking a whole lot.
1: Yeah.
0: This was like maybe in May of June or something of 2005.
1: Oof.
0: I left her a voicemail with her little scheduler future delivery thing.
1: Yep.
0: And, you know, I just, you know, left her a little happy New Year 2006 thing or something like that. And it was kind of interesting because she got that. And we weren't talking as much by that point, and the whole mood of everything had just changed, except for this little thingy from the past that just kind of showed up and said, "Oh hey, how you doing?"
1: Yeah,
0: that was kind of interesting. So future delivery things can certainly do strange things.
1: They can kind of smack you in the face and be like, "Hey, you know, whoa."
0: Yeah, they can. Yeah. I've never actually had a system. I've never actually had that happen to me. I've done it to lots of people, but I've never actually had it happen to myself.
1: I left myself messages before. It was a very interesting means of... Actually, Tori did it obsessively. He spent like a day putting all of his syllabuses on the GWU voicemail system.
0: Well, that's one way to do it.
1: He had no calendar feature because everything he had kept dying.
0: Oops.
1: And, well... Yeah, you... So it followed, but which is kind of messed, but yeah, there you go. And he did that, and he left himself loads of messages, like during a whole course of like 5 or 6 hours. And,
0: wow.
1: He had all these messages that reminded him of random events and things.
0: Yeah, there you go. That's one way to be cheap and get things done, I guess.
1: Yeah, it kind of worked.
0: Good times.
1: Yeah.
0: Hey, let's see if this Blart Cart button works or if I have to break it. Let's see. Break? Nope. Ah, well.
1: Hmm.
0: You suck. It does this thing where it, like, takes...
2: Oh, no.
0: Ah, there it goes.
1: 5 years?
0: Yes, like I was about to say.
1: Yeah.
0: About 5 years. And then when it works, it's cool, but it's stupid about getting to that point.
1: Yeah, the first one always is kind of really slow. And
2: oh, no! That grass won't grow!
1: You know, that one's the most popular, it seems.
0: That one, or the Marianne one, seems to get played the more out of any of those. I don't know why.
1: The Oh No collection.
0: Yeah, and actually, I've thanks to Byron and KPFA and a couple other things, I have another Oh No that I need to put in the collection, but I think for now I'll just have it being boring and modular just because it's easier to do that way.
1: I think the Maria Oh No is the least played.
0: Yeah, I think you're right. Despite the fact that it's in rotation now, and it wasn't for a while, despite that fact, it seems to get left out more.
1: Yeah.
0: I'm not sure what the deal is with that.
1: I don't know.
0: But that does seem to be... It's kind of stupid. It makes me angry.
1: It is.
0: I should fix it. Except I can't really because...
1: There's no way to really do it.
0: Because it's random. It's random already.
1: I mean, if you hit it right now, it'll probably say, oh no, that grass won't grow.
0: I would. The only problem is, I broke something, and I was attempting to type. It failed. And, therefore, getting to that part of the deal where I could actually hit that sort of didn't work all that well, even if I wanted it to.
1: We'll try it at some point.
0: I will try it at some point. Yeah.
1: And it'll probably say...
0: Let's see.
2: Oh, no.
0: No.
1: Well, that's...
2: Oh, no.
1: Yeah, but...
2: Oh, no.
1: Yeah, see, it's hit every single one,
2: Oh, no.
1: Think. Yeah.
3: Ha ha!
0: Nope.
3: Oh no!
1: Okay, now everything else has stood up and represented short of Maria and TFA. But everything
3: else. Oh no!
1: Oh, finally.
0: It took long enough, didn't it? It
1: took way too freaking long.
0: It did.
1: And I cannot believe we started this show by going through the Oh No collection. So before I lead this thing down any more roads toward disaster, I'm going to...
0: Well, that's probably not a bad idea. If I were in your position, I'd certainly do the same thing. Anyway, as you've no doubt surmised by now, you're listening to Things and Stuff. This is August 22nd, 2009. The anniversary, actually, of the rather interesting show that me and Beck and Byron did. Or that Byron, Beck, and I did, if you want to be more grammatically interesting. That was certainly a fun show, and if I were bored enough, I'd rip out highlights and throw them at you. I know Beck did a little highlights thingy on one of her shows. And Beck, if you're listening and you still have that, if you want to send that at me so I can be lazy and not have to do all the edits again, that'd be kind of cool. Because that was a really fun show that we did. with lots of fun fake remote things between with a big giant rubber band between here and Iowa, with a little twist somewhere in Tennessee or Arkansas or something, wrapped around somebody's couch, I think is how we ended up figuring out how it was routed. But in any case, I'm done talking to myself about myself. Let's talk to you. 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That is Las Vegas. That's right, we have a presence there. We also exist in London, 0207-078-4221, if you people are crazy enough to be listening at, well, let's see, what time is it now? 10:17, that's 3:17 in the morning. Yeah. Somehow, I don't think that's the case. But hey, you never know.
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0: Just to get a little bit instrumental and stuff, here's a thingy from Vital Tectones Volume 1. This is Everglades, in memory of the trip we had in Florida. Yeah, sure, and the bar and the piano and all that, yeah. This is the Beyond Radio Network. Except I don't think this has a piano in it, but oh well. Nope, it's all guitars.

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2: Hello. This is a test of the Beyond Radio Network. This is not purgatory. I repeat, this is not purgatory. This is, Everglades from Vital Tech Tones, Volume 1. I'm not actually sure who did that song because I'm boring and it actually doesn't list it. And, hey, you're making me mad. Go away! Angry.
1: We're sorry.
2: Oh, you again. I gotta make you die. And I've got the perfect thing to kill you with, too. You stupid repair service lady. So I don't want to talk to you anymore. So I'm gonna make you go away. I'm gonna replace you with something more interesting. Yes, that's what I'm going to do. First, I'm going to take a call, though. Hello?
3: Forrest. 704.
2: Hello,
3: 704. Yeah, Larry King, hello, yeah.
2: Not so much, I think.
3: Oh, sure, why not?
2: No, because it doesn't work very well, I think.
3: And why am I hearing myself in the background echo?
2: Sure, why not? It's something to do.
3: It's bad.
2: It's fun.
3: Bad. It's very bad.
2: It's fun.
3: It's... I'm telling you, Boris, it's bad.
2: Well... if you're hearing yourself as an echo, and it's bad, does that mean you're bad? Yeah, I think it does.
3: I'm telling you, it's bad. Thank you.
2: Where are you with all that reverb, anyway?
3: I don't know, I'm on my landline, so...
2: No, I mean the acoustic properties of whatever room you're in.
3: I'm in the kitchen.
2: Oh, well, okay, that would explain it. And plus, I've got a low threshold on the compressor. Actually, I like that. I'm going to leave that, because that's going to accentuate... any issue that anybody's room has on the phone, so I'm going to keep that compressor where it is and makes your room even more echoey than it is. And I don't even have to use any effects. That's cool. The only problem is you seem to not be saying things anymore. Which is not. Hello, Leno. You're dead. Okay, thanks for the call. We certainly did appreciate that while it existed. And we'd also like to thank cell phones for existing. Yeah, we sure would. Aren't they fun? Actually, I don't think that... Well, maybe it was. I don't know. I wasn't really listening all that closely. Hey, I don't want to open msdos.sys. Why do I have that? Go away. That's really not a good thing to have on your thing. That's just not good. In fact, it's about one of the worst possible things you can do, given the situation in which I was trying to make that work. It wouldn't have. So we are sorry for the inconvenience, as it were. Actually, all I wanted to do was welcome the newest Oh No to the Oh No family by saying,
4: Oh No! No!
2: That's all I wanted to do, was just have the newest Oh No present itself.
4: Oh No! No!
2: So we'll just apply that one to Byron, and we'll say, Byron, a big old Oh No to you. Oh, sorry, not Byron, although he made that happen. I meant Leno. But in any case, gotta ask the question, of course, how was your week? Or how were your weeks? As Derek said, and that works either way. Well, we're about to find out how Leno's was, maybe. Hello, Leno, do you exist this time?
3: Yeah, because one of the phones decided to die and do dead battery things.
2: It did pretty successfully die.
3: Yes, it did. That's the first time it's died in a long show.
2: So, how does it feel to be dead?
3: I'm still echoing. Yes.
2: Yes, you are. You're in a big old reverby room. That much I can do about that, Buddy Rowe.
3: Actually, I'm still Buddy Rowe.
2: Well, that's the way it is.
3: You haven't said that in a long time. What's up, Louie?
2: I don't answer to that.
3: Well, you're not Louie. I'm talking about dog.
2: I don't think so. Don't try that crap with me. It doesn't work.
3: Only don't play that, right?
2: That's right.
3: Well... I don't think you've done this yet, so might as well be the first one to say, quote, how was your week? Question mark.
2: I just said that, but you were a bad person, and you were calling me, so you didn't realize that I just said what you just said.
3: I had walked away from the computer.
2: So you broke it. You broke it very successfully, and you broke it like a bad broken pencil sharpener.
3: I apologize for...
2: You know those pencil sharpeners, the little stupid cheap ones at school, you know, that hung on the little post thing and you went cranky crank and the crank would fall off and little splinters would go everywhere? You know, that kind. That's what I'm talking about.
3: Well, you know what's more funner, though, is, like, the ones, the mechanical ones. You know, you just stick the pencil in there, and it's electrical.
2: Oh, yeah, we have one of those.
3: Yeah, just stick your finger in there, and maybe it'll turn into the end of it. I don't know.
2: It doesn't, actually. It's kind of boring. I tried that.
3: Oh, no.
2: When I was a very small person, I thought I'd see what that does, but it didn't, so, neener.
3: Oh, man, it didn't work.
2: No, it was incredibly boring. I wanted to see if I had a graphite finger, but apparently that wasn't the case.
3: Oh, well.
2: Because I wanted to do fun graphite things without using any external implement of destruction. And that didn't let me do that, so that was pretty boring, actually.
3: You know what I could do? Buy one of those, and you know those little cheap-ass canes that some of the Sinners of the Blind use?
2: You mean the ones that go,
4: oh, no!
3: Yeah! Yeah, there you go. Just stick that thing in one of those suckers.
2: Yeah, there you go. That'll do it.
3: Goodbye, Kane.
2: Yeah, really.
3: Cheap-ass things.
2: That would certainly do it.
3: Yeah, that's for sure.
2: I've gone through a good fair few of them, and they're bad times.
3: Very bad times.
2: They are, and the way that the what I really like is the way those joints break. Hang on just a second. Oops, thought I had a call, but I didn't. That was boring.
3: You hear anything, Boris?
2: Yeah, well, it made noises like I had a call, or at least I thought it did, but it didn't. Stupid jerk. I hate it when my phone equipment lies to me like that. I really do. It lies to me like that. I really do. I hate it.
3: It's up the devil, Boris. He's playing tricks on you.

0: many exist in the world, and then subtract that by 3.
1: Well, there's plenty of chicks in the
0: Okay,
1: world.
0: So there you go. That's how many chicks have not called the show.
1: Come on, Chuck.
0: Okay, all right. Actually, I can think of about 4. So subtract that from the ratio of the ones that exist in the world, and you'll have your answer.
1: Well, Beck doesn't count. Boston Rose, you know who you are, doesn't count because she's Steph. Chelsea counts because she's not, so I'm surprised she hasn't been calling here.
0: No, I don't think that system just kind of doesn't work.
1: Well, okay.
0: Just so you know, that system completely and utterly fails to work.
1: It failed button.
0: Blow it up.
1: Braves won, y'all, if you're interested, but anyway.
0: Right.
1: 4-3.
0: Congrats, I guess.
1: So, hey, you still want to go half on this 100 kW so we can blow up the Simon?
0: Yeah, sure, why not?
1: The Simon says die.
0: Deads?
1: Yes, 98.7 needs to go, so I won't have to hear it now tomorrow.
0: It's good to be dead. I like things that are dead that deserve to be dead, and that's certainly one in that particular radio station, WSMW, anything that it stands for.
1: Can we blow up Rock 92? Because I could hear that one in 100.3.
0: 100.3, I'll be glad to blow that one. Rock 92 is interesting every now and then, so I don't really want to kill that one.
1: Yeah, think about it. Yeah, Rock 92 is not bad.
0: It actually has decent things on at night sometimes. It's actually kind of all right every now and then. The Buzzard can shove off. That'd be fine.
1: Yeah.
0: Although I do have a bunch of their IDs if you want those.
1: No.
0: No? It's you sure?
1: It's the Buzz now, and they cut off John Girl and Billy, but that's okay.
0: Well, that's okay, because I've got plenty of loads and lots of WSMW IDs. If I were to load up an entire playlist of nothing but all the WSMW IDs I have, I could probably fill up a good half hour of time. I don't think I'll do that, because that just really wouldn't be in my best interest, and it would be promoting something that's really just not all that good.
1: Wow.
0: Especially on the weekends. It's bad enough during the week, but it somehow just decides to be worse on the weekend.
1: Yeah.
0: So that's pretty cool. Let's see. Yeah. Let's find a random Simon ID just for you. Here's one.
2: We wish for a world of peace, harmony, and nakedness. Oh, yeah. And more random music like this. 98.7, Simon. We play everything.
1: Oh, Lord.
0: No! Yeah. Well, that's...
1: That is pretty bad. I thought the Jack FM ones were bad. That's pretty bad.
0: Let's play another one. Actually, let's not.
1: Good. Thank you.
0: The only thing that makes them interesting is you have to listen and ignore the songs just to see how stupid the IDs are going to be.
1: Right.
0: That's the only thing that makes that thing interesting at all. And it's not really even all that interesting anymore.
1: Usually that's bad for you IDs of that new 105.7. Hey, we're the new kid in town.
0: Oh, yeah, that doesn't work very much.
1: Can Unclear Channel do better than that?
0: No. They got bored.
1: I just wish they'd die, you know? Just completely die, sell off all your stations. You're dead up to your ass anyway. Just die, okay?
0: That'd be fine. hey, just die? Hey, I could redirect that a couple of different ways, actually. Just die? Yeah.
1: Just die.
0: Hello, Leno.
1: Just die.
0: Hello, Leno.
1: Just
0: Hello, die. Leno.
1: I'm having fun with this.
0: This isn't die. Working.
1: Why?
0: It's supposed to make Leno die when I say hello, Leno, and then you say just die. It's supposed to make Leno go away. But it's not working. It's not doing its job. It's not functioning properly. It's broke.
1: Oh, I see. Well, then just die.
0: Yeah, that worked a little better. That was... Yeah, and some residual crap just to be on the safe side, sure. There you go. That did it. He deadsed. He done deadsed. I can't believe it. Took a while, but it done went and happened. Daggum. Oh, well, you know. Kind of dumb. We're getting some messages, though. And we will look at those. We're being bad people, bad distracted people. And, well, when you're distracted like that and things come in and you don't read them, it's a bad thing in the mix. So, that's pretty boring. This one from Arfi, for example, which came in about 2 minutes ago. What's it say? It says, for what it's worth, I should record NZ stations. That's true. I haven't heard any of those. It says, although, for the most part, they're all mostly boring and commercial and standard. Oh, sure, but it's probably a different flavor of boring and commercial and standard. Maybe they're at least not boring.

0: enough to hire American voice actors, because that would at least be slightly less interesting. Hello, DGL.
1: I did a little investigation.
0: Yeah.
1: And I have determined that 1-800-JUST-DIE is the national A1 advertising hotline.
0: Are you serious?
1: Yeah.
0: 1-800-JUST-DIE, A1.
1: Yeah.
0: Huh. Why does that work out a little bit too well?
1: I don't know.
0: That's kind of cool.
1: I haven't done the other toll-free exchanges, but, you know, that one was amusing. If you want to investigate the others, you're welcome to.
0: I might. I don't know if, it depends on how bored I get.
1: Something to do.
0: Yeah, but so are other better things.
1: Because I wonder, because there are also other numbers to call, so I wonder if they've eaten up all those exchanges. 888-866.
0: Yeah.
1: Et cetera. So I don't know if A1's ate those up yet to kill those or not, but yeah. That's,
0: yeah, that's pretty funny.
1: But you should know, and I'm too lazy to write, so.
0: I see.
1: There you go.
0: Well, hello and goodbye. Or something. So, and a very amusing message from Derek that was all fair, so we ain't gonna read it. We will just keep you all in suspense on what that was, and we'll just internally laugh at it, is what we'll do. So this is us internally laughing at something. No, not that again. Okay, we're not gonna go through that every week. Okay, it's bad enough the first 12 times. Oh well. Area code 661, hello, you're on the air.
2: Hi.
0: Hello.
2: This is Monty from California, probably the only person from 661 that calls.
0: Probably.
2: The station.
0: I've got a number in your old area code, by the way.
2: Really?
0: Yeah.
2: What, 951?
0: Yeah.
2: You have a number in 951.
0: I've got 951 PD audio.
2: What made you get that? What, was I there that long that
0: no,
2: wanted
0: it,
2: to get
0: I wanted a number had I wanted a number that had PD audio in it, and Google Voice decided that was the only one they had, so I had to take it. So I ended up being in that area code. So
2: that's funny. Well, gee, I'll notify all my friends in my old territory down there in Riverside to phone that number just for you.
0: There you go.
2: And you can record their calls. I got to play with Google Voice, actually. I got to see what kind of things you can do with it, and if
0: it's
2: need,
0: quite
2: it's, worth it.
0: It's quite interesting. It's worth looking at if you're a geeky nerdy individual.
2: You know that, you know I am.
0: I'm, so I might as well not even bother saying that.
2: Right, exactly. I mean, I have an invite. I just got to use it. So
0: there you go.
2: I should do that. So anyway, my week, as far as how my week's been, it's been good, and I'm just going through putting a whole bunch of albums on my computer because I just obtained some.
0: Yeah.
2: So I'm doing that, organizing it, and my hard drive, which I'm storing all this audio on, only has 6 gigs left out of 500.
0: That's okay. This drive over here that I'm storing all my music on, it's a 400 gig drive with, yesterday it had 4.8 megs free. I had to do something about that.
2: I'm not that desperate yet. But,
0: well, it's really bad when you try to copy a standard length MP3 onto the drive, and it just says, nope, sorry, you got no space, like it's a floppy or something.
2: Yeah, that's what
0: I had to look at the free space and go, oh, crap. There ain't no free space no more. That didn't work out so well.
2: Oh, gosh. I'm going to be getting down to that level pretty soon. I'll have to get me a hard drive. But unfortunately, considering my checking account right now is $8.11 in the minus, I can't exactly do that right now.
0: Nope. It won't work too well.
2: I got to wait a little bit before I can do that. So.
0: Oh, no.
2: You could play one of the... How many oh no's do you have anyway?
3: I don't actually know.
2: I'm not listening to the stream, so I don't know if that went over just the phone or the stream as well, but yeah.
0: It went
2: cool.
3: Over the phone and the
2: Oh, clever. Clever.
0: Yeah, I'm just that bored.
2: That.
0: Actually, I think what I'll do is just actually just put you on that, or the phone in general, because that might be more interesting.
2: Oh, you've done that before. You know that would be... Hello, I'm hearing myself.
0: Sorry,
2: that was
0: not anymore.
2: I
3: turned it off.
2: Anyways.
3: I turned it off.
4: Yeah, just, you grins, 1 minute, you should call audio, and I'll just die now.
0: Sorry, I had to let that fade out. That was a great way for a phone call to die. I'm really sorry, but that was just awesome. Oh well. Hello.
5: Hello. That was a great way for a phone call to die.
0: Hello, loopy person. How are you? How are me?
5: Oh, well.
0: I like hearing myself. It's fun. Let's see. That's pretty boring. Hey, beep beep. Look at that. Yeah. I can beep at you and you can say nothing. So you die and a good riddance to you. Oh, not to mention the shove-off experience is one that we value highly. Yes, sir. That's right. The National Shove-Off Experience brought to you by A1 at 800-JUST-DIE. That's right. 800-JUST-DIE. That's certainly a very good thing for you and all the rest. Do you do anything?
5: That's certainly...
0: No, you don't.
6: Oh, we can get a domain that way.
0: Oh, no.
6: Yeah.
0: What?
6: Barsh?
0: What do you want about?
6: What in the...
0: What?
6: Oh, Boris.
0: Hello. How you doing?
6: Hey, who is that 661 booth that just called here?
0: We don't have any of those things, by the way.
6: What are those things?
0: Those things that you keep bringing up. We don't have any.
6: Oh.
0: We don't have any of those. And I'm terribly sorry for the inconvenience.
6: Oh, well, can I get a refund?
7: Oh, no.
6: No?
7: Oh, no.
6: Oh, well. Okay.
8: Oh, no. That grass won't grow.
6: Because it's fake. And it's bad for you.
0: So are many other things that I can mention.
6: And cockroaches.
0: Yeah, those are kind of bad.
9: See the magical dessert.
0: Yeah, they're not very good either, whatever those were.
9: Oh no.
0: Yeah, what he said. Or something.
6: Yeah, something.
0: Yeah, or something.
6: So,
0: anything else?
6: I was gonna make a point before I died the first time.
0: You died properly, why didn't you stay that way? Not a proper death.
6: I
0: could just turn the knob and slowly just kind of make you shove off into oblivion. Oblivion. Oblivion. Oblivion. Oblivion. It deadsed. It's dead now. Welcome to a dead Leno. Now, the cool thing is I can spin this knob the other way and make it come back.
6: Live.
0: But unfortunately, that's live. Not something I want to do. However, it's been done.
6: It's alive!
0: Unfortunately.
6: Oh, no!
0: Unfortunately. Doesn't work too well.
6: Hi, Boris!
0: 866-558-8276 if you think you can be slightly more interesting than that, and I'm sure you don't have to try very hard. But that's the way things work some weeks, and sometimes it's just one of those deals. But you'll have it! It's certainly not the worst thing you could have, but it's really not all that far from it. If you want me to be perfectly honest with you, at least as far as I'm concerned. And hey, that's okay, really. What can I say? Arfie at 64.
10: It is me. I thought I would ring and try and be less strange than some of these other strange people.
0: Really?
10: Yeah, I'll try.
0: And we'd like to say hi to your, whatever that is.
10: A bus noise, a little bit of, and a heater, which if I turn it off, it goes...
0: Oh, you turned it off?
10: I turned it off.
0: How cool is that?
10: Yeah, it actually will get cool in here soon, quite literally.
0: Well, there you go.
10: I thought I'd just ring in just to say what's up, because it's been quite a while since I've run this particular show.
0: It has. It's probably been about a year at least. How are you doing?
10: I'm doing pretty well, actually, and my laptop is also doing rather well, and it just...
0: Oh, that's good.
10: Yeah, I mean, it's generally a good thing if they do that, because if they stop doing that, then...
0: They're not very useful after that, are they?
10: No. Die.
0: No, and that's just, not very good.
10: Not at all.
0: No, because then you could turn the auto die knob, and it would.
11: Yeah.
0: And that would be kind of bad.
10: That happened one time.
11: Andre was playing a really cool snap to hear what it did.
10: Well, it kind of did the auto die thing, I'm like...
0: Oops.
10: And, for a minute, I didn't realize what had happened, because everything kind of just stopped, and...
0: Oh, yeah. That certainly would happen. Because when things die and it's not necessarily obvious when it happens, then you get lulled into this thing. You're like, hey, wow, something died, but you're not sure what it was. Hey, was it this thing or that thing? Oh, there's too much crap. Everything's dead.
10: Yeah, pretty much the whole machine died. Oopsie.
0: Well, that would certainly do it. That would certainly make for a non-streaming fun time.
10: Indeed.
0: And it wouldn't be very nice. On top of all that.
10: You need to find strange keyboard type things to do, although I did plenty of that earlier, so if you don't find anything, you don't need to compensate too hard.
0: Well, what I could do is just go over here and go, but that'd be kind of boring.
10: What is that, the ion?
0: Yeah.
10: It's going wow at you.
0: It does that, you know?
10: Mm-hmm.
0: Whether or not you tell it to or not, it seems to just not really care and do that sort of thing anyway, just because it can. It's kind of an irregardless, irrespective, generally irreverent keyboard.
10: Irregardless.
0: Yeah. Yay for Alesis and their very strange ways of re-digitizing analog things.
10: Indeed. I know Roland tried it, Yamaha tried it, a few of them have tried it.
0: Yeah, it's just one of those deals where, well, Alesis, as far as all the ones I've actually played with, the Korg Radius, which is an inaccessible pile of crap, is probably the coolest one I've seen. But there again, it's an inaccessible pile of crap. Although you can sort of kind of almost make it work if you're more patient than I am, and I'm not very, so that maybe that says something.
10: Is it inaccessible because it's touchscreen or just really, really, really deeply structured menus?
0: Both.
10: Oopsie.
0: Gay for knobs. It's got some, but, you know, take the good with the bad and then you do the rest.
10: Generally, analogs are meant to be all knob-based.
0: Oh, no. Analogs are supposed to have touchscreens and go beep, beep, beep, beep when you drag your fingers across the fake knobs. Yes, that's what analog synths are supposed to do.
10: Okay, let's put C sound on the Jesus phone. Yeah, you know you want to do that. Come on.
0: No, let's not, although it's probably been done already.
10: I listened back to some old archives, and that weird thing you played with that guy that was using C sound to manipulate sleigh bells and things came on.
0: Oh, yeah, that was freaky.
10: I got really freaked out by that, yeah.
0: That was a very freaky thing. I don't remember what that file was, or I'd throw it at you again, but that was a very, very odd man from the UK who got bored one day and decided to do things with, well, pretty much everything that shouldn't be musically related, really.
10: Yeah, and it sort of weirdly worked. And I've actually played with C-Sound, and it's just big. It's very big.
0: I tried. I looked at it. I got scared. I ran away. That thing scares me a bunch.
10: I mean, literally.
0: I mean, it's incredibly powerful, but it's only as powerful as the person who's bored enough to make it work.
10: Definitely. And
0: I mean, that's...
10: You have to be very mathematically inclined.
0: You do, and I'm not, so it doesn't work too well.
10: Oopsie.
0: Oh, well. Steve asks if I've ever played with the Z3TA Zeta, I guess, Z3TA, that's how it says it. But anyway, have I played with it? He wants to know. Yes, I have. It's weird. It actually reminds me a lot of the Alesis Ion, except it's got more oscillators, and it really, really enjoys trance presets. Really, a lot.
10: It
0: really loves that sort of thing. Big time. Oh, yeah. You want to have an automatic Maria generator?
10: That's Maria?
0: Yeah. The show that doesn't exist here anymore. One of many, actually. Oops. But
10: Aaron has changed a great deal since I joined them yet, but it's very core. It hasn't changed much at all.
0: Oh, no. Or not. Yeah. Or something. Or
10: well,
0: not.
10: I'm going to...
0: Okay.
10: Because I'm running out of things to say, and, well, I will come back later if I have anything else to add.
0: All right. Goodbye.
4: All right.
0: And there went an Arfi. Oh, no. Terrible thing. Terrible, terrible thing. Just generally not good. But there you go. You'll have that occasionally. This is Beyond Radio Networks, Things and Stuff. It is 49 minutes past the top of the hour. You're not supposed to say that. It's really supposed to be 11 in front of the bottom one, but that's okay. We like breaking that sort of thing. So that's exactly what we've done. And that's exactly what we will continue to do. Found a set of CDs today in a box. They were in a really nasty-looking box with water damage, and there was all sorts of crap in the bottom of the box. It looked really bad and really nasty. But I found these CDs that I've been looking for forever, and now I found them, and I'm happy. What are these CDs? Well, they are Steve Vai's Living in an Ultra World album, both discs of it. Actually, I was cool enough to actually put them in the right cases, something I don't do sometimes. And I found these CDs, and I'm happy about that because I got these CDs for Christmas when I was 2001. And I ripped them back then, and the encoders that I used at the time were kind of old, and didn't really like the sound of them anymore, and now I've re-ripped them in something that sounds a bit better. And that makes me happy. I enjoy that. And that means I can throw freaky songs at you. Like, for example, this one.
12: One more time, then we're going to do a few more. And by that time, it should be about a three-hour show. And you can call me Bruce Springsteen if you like.
13: Oh, no.
12: Steve, listen, out there. Is it rolling now? Is it recording? Oh, God, I hope it's recording this time.

I'm sorry, I'm out of tune. Give us a tune up. This happens when you're in the studio.

0: this instant that sounds like jazz. I get the SOS. Okay, sorry, here we go, one more time. Give it to us, Sarah.
1: Notice the obvious difference between the live thingy, the board, and the PA? Oh, yeah. PA for a time correction.

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3: What he said, and so much more. This is the Beyond Radio Network. That was Steve Vai. And yay for fiddles with pickups on them. Wonderful stuff. A little bit weird. You know, I like these, I like songs that either start out strange or are just strange, and that certainly feels both categories, I think. In my personal opinion, it definitely feels both categories. So, you know, I never actually did get around to saying much about my week because distractions occurred. So, yeah, here's the deal about my particular week. It's been actually a pretty interesting one. One, because as of a few hours ago, I've ordered some new tubes for my Hammond M3 organ. I've got this this 1959 Spinet Hammond M3. It's a lot like the Hammond B3, but it's smaller. It doesn't have your standard tone cabinet. It's just got a single speaker built into the bottom. I think it's either 10 or a 12 inch speaker. I can't remember which. And it's been needing new tubes ever since I got it. A new set of tubes for the AO-29 preamp. It's a 10-tube set. And thanks to my dear old mommy, because I was like, there's been crap all on top of the organ for a long time. Basically, Dad's been using it as a glorified table. And Mom cleaned it up, and she's like, hey, why don't you play the organ? I'm like, hey, I can't, because it's got problems. It needs new tubes. And she's like, oh, okay, well, I'll just buy some new tubes. I'm like, oh, okay, well, I'm not going to complain about that. Now, am I? And so she did. She bought new tubes. Hey, I'm not going to complain about that. Definitely not. So, yeah.
4: No thanks.
3: No, that's not what I said. I thanked her profusely, actually. So those will be coming in next week. I don't know if any of the wonderful things that will exist as a result will make it to the show or not, but who knows? I wish I had it in the studio. I wish I had a Leslie for it, and then I'd probably rock out and do all sorts of scary bad things that you really probably wouldn't end up liking all that much. Well, let's see. Aside from that, lots of rain, which is interesting because we're approaching a drought situation here in this part of the state. Actually, not really the whole state, just kind of the central part of it. But over the last couple of days, we've gotten quite a good bit of rain. We had some fun flash flooding earlier today in parts of the county, not here. Otherwise, the basement would probably have seen the bulk of it yet again, and I would be forced to waterlog myself and probably have things and stuff, the float edition, and be floating away on the things and stuff inner tube. And that just really wouldn't have worked out very well, so fortunately we didn't have to deal with that. We tried to record a storm. Well, we did actually record it, but it wasn't as interesting as it was, as it thought it was going to be, I guess. But it was okay for what it was, I guess. Little storm just kind of passing through, having a good old time, and existing. And, it was okay. It was certainly something to have. Unfortunately, it, while it rained a whole bunch, and, quite a good deal of thunder did occur, it wasn't really as good as it could have been, simply because it just wasn't. And that is a terrible thing indeed. So you want to have that. But hey, this thing is 41 minutes long. I could just keep it on for most of the remainder of the show. Just hang out here in the rain. Except I probably won't do that. However, there's one particular bed that Andre did that I like to play for some reason. When it's raining, or even fake raining. And that, of course, is this, because it just works so well. I don't know why. Makes me cry, actually. Start getting all sad. It's a terrible thing. Steve writing in saying, nah, it would just be another bathtub edition. Oh yeah, I did do one of those once, didn't I? Except the bathtub wouldn't be contained to that small of an area. It'd be like the whole basement, or at least the studio, or something, and that just really wouldn't be all that good, now would it? No, it wouldn't be all that good, so we can just stand around here in the fake rain. Well, it was real at one point, but now it's not. So we'll just have that.
2: Hello. We will stand in the rain, and we will sing songs about Portuguese water dogs. Because Barack Obama has a Portuguese water dog, don't you know?
4: Of course you do.
3: Well, even if you didn't,
5: now you do!
3: Yes, that's right. So we'll just hang around and exist in the fake rain. Sure, why not? Clay writes in and says, "You're making me want to pee." Well, feel free. There's a nice tower over there with an active power supply and a motherboard and some hard drives. I'm sure it would enjoy your fertilization. Go on. And record it, too. Yeah. Or stream it with something that you're not peeing on top of. And we'll just pick that up. Steve's saying that we have a buzz somewhere.
6: Buzz.
3: I don't know where that is. I can't hear it.
6: Buzz.
3: Because I'm deaf.
6: Buzz.
3: Well, let's see. I can certainly
6: buzz.
3: Make things buzz.
6: Buzz. Buzz.
3: More than they are.
6: Buzz. Buzz.
3: Though I can't
6: buzz.
3: Hear one at the moment. Doesn't
6: buzz.
3: Mean there isn't one. This house
6: buzz.
3: Has a pretty crappy grounding system.
6: I am taking advantage of it.
3: Let's see here. Could be any number of things. It could be the fact that I'm standing out here in the fake rain.
6: You loser.
3: On the ground. Acting as a human conductor. I don't know. But you'll have it, I guess.
6: You are stupid.
3: Hey, here's an idea. It could be this thing. Let's see if it's this thing.
6: No, it isn't. Stop trying to fix things.
3: I don't know.
6: You can only break things.
3: It's not going to be... Anything I do is not going to be as bad as what happened on several occasions on KPFA, where the buzz was about as loud as the rest of the signal we were listening to over the edge, and there was basically an entire 25-minute segment dedicated to where is that buzz coming from. And it was really interesting to me because it was going out over professional... Well, professional. It was going out over AM on a real... on FM on a real FM station, of course. That wasn't somebody's just hacked-together job. It's a free... You know, thingy, listener-supported radio station, KPFA in Berkeley. And this guy was sitting there trying to figure out where his buzz was coming from. And he spent an entire big long segment on that, opening up his show. And it was really funny because it reminded me way too much of myself. Except this guy's been doing radio things for 30 years. So I, you know, sometimes even those who are experienced with such things... don't necessarily have it better off than you. Although, in some cases, they very well just might. Who knows? I wonder if Mommy knows. Let's find out. Oh yeah, ring ring. Hello, ring ring.
7: Yeah.
3: I'm ringing your face.
7: What's that?
3: I'm ringing your face.
7: Well, I'm watching. There's like 6 laps of the race to go.
3: Oh, boy.
7: So I'm just all a flitter.
3: And I'm just hanging out in the fake rain.
7: Where's the rain?
3: It's in the fake outside. And I'm enjoying being in the fake rain. It's fun.
7: Why do you have fake rain?
3: Well, because we don't have any real rain right now.
7: Oh.
3: So we might as well have some fake one.
7: Oh, okay.
3: Why not?
7: Well, good luck with that.
3: It's been a blast so far. It really has.
7: Well, we had some good storms today.
3: They were okay. I mean...
7: No, there was some good stuff. There was some good stuff.
3: Yeah.
7: It's big loud boom.
3: Yeah, true.
7: Oh, you're not happy unless, you know, you like...
3: No, there was a...
7: ...through the halls and burns us all up.
3: There was a video... that somebody posted of a WSIX tower was knocked out by lightning and somebody was near it.
7: Well, there you go. That's what.
3: See, that's what I want. That is what I want.
7: You want deep fried.
3: I want deads.
7: You want the dead.
3: I want the deads. That's what I want.
7: Oh, this is just lovely.
3: It is. It's great.
7: I'm going to finish the race because, you know.
3: All right.
7: Nothing happening in the hood.
3: Well, goodbye then.
7: Well, good boot.
3: Goodbye. Dial tone. Sorry, other person. Call back. Missed you there, didn't we? Yes, I do believe we did. Never fear. It doesn't matter too much.
8: Or does it?
3: Isnogo Monty, hello.
9: Hey, it actually came up.
3: Yeah, it did.
9: If it did come up that way or not.
3: Nice. It did.
9: I was going to ask if you had mentioned, that was the perfect time to mention the WSIX video.
3: Yeah, well, I just did, didn't I?
9: Yeah, you did. I called the exact instant you started to mention that. That was funny.
3: Well, there you go.
9: And I thought, you know, if only that thing had been in stereo. And like I said, if you ever record anything like that in stereo.
3: Oh, God. I don't have the audio of that. And I'm not going to pull it up over here because I don't really have a convenient way to route it, but...
9: I could send you the video.
3: You could, I guess.
9: I mean, I have the actual file. I captured it with...
3: You could. I mean, it's not... The sound quality's not really that great, but the intensity, I guess you could say, is a little bit scary when the tower gets hit.
9: And why are you breaking up? You've got more than enough bandwidth over there. Why? You shouldn't be breaking up.
3: Who knows? There's only about 5 different things in the way that could do it.
9: Oh, okay. Because your mommy was even breaking up a little bit, and I thought, now that ain't normal. I mean, you guys are on the same network, as far as I know.
3: No, we're not, actually.
9: Really?
3: No.
9: I thought you had an internal PBX.
3: I don't have an internal PBX anymore.
9: Oh, so you have to go out to TBRN to come back into...
3: No, I don't use TBRN for my local stuff. I got my own PBX, it's just not an internal one.
9: Okay, I see.
3: So,
9: the thing for that. Okay, right,
3: yeah.
9: Right, okay.
3: So I do have to go outside the network. It's kind of funny. I've got my ISP and she's got hers, so I do have to use the wider area network to get
9: right.
3: back.
9: Right, I forgot about that. That's right.
3: Yeah, so it's kind of inefficient, but I didn't really want to set up an internal PBX just for one extension. That just kind of seemed a little bit pointless.
9: That does seem a bit kind of odd. But
3: so I didn't do that. I didn't do it.
9: That works.
3: Yeah.
9: So, okay, well, you know, if you want the video I have of WSIX, so you can get to the right point and capture it and what, I can send it to you and you can play with it if you decide to.
3: Well, something to do, I guess. Or not.
9: So, yeah, or not. But
3: or
9: it's
3: not.
9: Cool, and anybody that wants to listen to it, you know, go to my Twitter if you know what it is and find it and have fun.
3: Or just go to YouTube and type in WSIX Tower Lightning, and I'm sure it'll be the first thing that comes up.
9: Yeah, you're probably right.
3: Yeah.
9: I'm sure those search engines index things pretty quickly, so it should be there.
3: Yeah.
9: Last I checked, it had like over 4,000 views, I think. So.
3: See, there you go.
9: People like that stuff. We want to see more things hit by lightning.
3: Sure.
9: So.
3: I personally, we had one, I've actually got, if I can find it, I've got an example of a thingy I recorded where we actually had a pretty close lightning strike, and it was actually pretty interesting. It wasn't quite that cool because it wasn't a tower, it was just the ground.
9: Right.
3: But it was still pretty interesting, so if I find that, I'll show that.
9: Yeah, I'd like to hear comparisons, because that's actually the only near lightning strike I've ever heard, is that. What's on that?
3: Well,
9: People listening to TBRN are wondering, are actually probably going to search and wonder what the heck we're talking about now, because we're
3: talking there you go.
9: So, okay, I'm going to die now. Goodbye.
3: Okay. Alrighty, well, there that goes. Let's get rid of this fake rain here. Fake rain is now gone. Let's see if we can find this, here thingy that we was just talking about. Now, in order to do this, I have to go over here and, not remember what it's called, which is usually not very convenient. However, if we hold this here button down long enough, like we're doing now, eventually it'll get to the point where it will be in the right relative area. And that's a good thing, because otherwise we'd be sitting here waffling off like exactly we're doing now. 866-558-8276 if you want to call us, live at tbrn.net for MSN Messenger, TBRN Live for AIM, of course. And speaking of that, Derek wrote in at one point. Let's see what he did. Wait, my new girlfriend lives in Berkeley. In fact, that's where she goes to school. She could probably get over the edge. Yeah, she probably could. On KFC... What was it? KPFA in Berkeley, KFCF in Chico, and there's another one. KPFB. In Fresno. Good times. Clay writing in that the hum's back. That's good. I still can't hear it, so I will definitely take your word for it at this point. And it's certainly good to know that we have one. In fact, let's see if we can increase it, just so I can see where it's coming from.
10: Buzz, buzz.
3: Oh, I hear it now. Okay.
11: It is...
10: I'll be done.
11: On the mic strip.
10: I am now buzzing in your headphones.
3: Interesting.
10: Fuzzy Wuzzy was a buzz.
3: I think, though...
10: Buzz.
3: It's not a ground hum, it's a...
10: Buzz.
3: This mic is actually picking up something.
10: Buzz, buzz, not a hum.
3: Weird.
10: Buzz, buzz, is buzz, buzz.
3: I'll just notch it out a little bit.
10: No, not a notch. Don't notch me.
3: Yeah, that's, okay. But I don't know what that is, but... Sounds like something physical. Is being picked up through the something. Doesn't quite sound nasty enough to be ground hum. I don't know. Well, anyway. Cool thing about that is it's clean and pure enough that I can actually filter it out in the archive. How cool is that? Good, wonderful, awesome times, Monty, writing in. And there's the link for the video. We might look at that, who knows. I certainly don't, and if I did, I wouldn't tell you, would I? Because that would just be precognitive, wouldn't it?
12: Oh, no!
3: Yes, it certainly would. It'd be a precognitive bad old something that just really wouldn't be all that good. Let's try a little experiment. Yes, let's do that. Let's switch microphones real quick and see if we still get the little buzz. Because me, being the inquisitive person that I am a very curious person and want to know these things. Simply because they should or should not be known. And, so that's what we're gonna do. Just gonna stick that right over there, and we're just gonna pretend that the last couple of minutes didn't exist, except they did, and there's really not much we can do about it, because they've already happened. That's terrible. Kinda like this, Yeah, okay, let's switch mics, we'll be right back on TBRN.

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0: All right, back on the other one.

0: Hello.
1: It's a bit loud.
0: I really do think it's, something in the house. What it is, I don't know. Air conditioner, refrigerator, something. Stupid. I hate the summer. I hate the summer is a bad old time to record. And I hate it. Hate it really hard, and I don't like it much either. Did I mention that I don't like it? Yeah, okay, well, anyway, I don't. Because it makes bad things like that happen, which is just generally not very nice. But, oh well. Live at tbrn.net for MSN, tbrn live for AIM, 866-558-8276, or 702-448-6409. Oh yeah, good, wonderful times. Right here on the Beyond Radio Network, and I'm trying to find the, oh, well, we got a message. So, that keeps us from finding what we were going to find. Clay writes in, saying it's gone. Yeah, but it'll be back, I'm sure. Whatever it is. And, like I said, the cool thing about this is, it's pure and clean enough that I can actually clean it up post-production, and then you'll have, like, this wonderful amount of, amazingly large amount of time of me sitting there talking about this buzz that you can't hear, which is kind of pointless, but I think I'll do it anyway, because it might annoy somebody. Yeah, it just very well might. Wouldn't that be a fun thing? Hey, that was the end of one of those, wasn't it?
2: Oh, no!
0: Yes, it was!
2: No!
0: Sorry. I really didn't want to do that, did I? Well, as it turns out, I didn't. And there are worse things to do, and better ones, too.

Yeah, we'll just end abruptly like that, sure. Sure, why not? It's something to do. This is the Beyond Radio Network, and we can break all conventions if we want to. In fact, we are going to do so again, simply because I just came up with yet another dumb idea. Here's another dumb idea. What we'll do is we'll initialize this here sound right here. Right here, right here, this here sound right here. This here's a sine wave. Now, the thing about sine waves is that they are the starting point to all sound thingies. They are the fundamental thingy, and they also are boring. So we're going to do something about that. What we're going to do is we're going to get us a nice buzzy wave here. We're going to get another one. And we're going to put them out of phase. And then we are going to detune these waves a little bit. Let's try that again. There we go. Now we got the nice

Now it's since these waves are out of phase, we can change the shapes on both of them. Oh yeah, good times. Not very useful, but certainly proves a point. Certainly does prove a point, doesn't it? Yep. Good times, or actually maybe not.

The phone fell off and hit a bunch of keys there on the other side of the Yamaha. That's not very good now, is it? Let's put that back over there, because we just can't have falling phones. Just doesn't work all that well.

0: think I've done enough of this now. It's been a long time since I've actually said anything on the microphone. So here I am saying stuff on the microphone. Yeah.
1: Just for you.
0: Oh yeah.
1: Just for you, ladies and gentlemen. On the Beyond Radio Network. Didn't mean to get caught up in the moment like that. Honestly, I didn't. It just happens occasionally. That's just how life works, you know. It just happens. My God's sake. Apologize for that. Profusely. Won't do it again. Promise not to do it again until next time, and all that stuff. Arfie says, can I have that keyboard? Yeah, sure you can. I'll just fidelicopy it to you. Yeah, good something. Beck wrote in and it says, LOL, jam out! Well, I did. I'm done now. I am done jamming out. This is me being done. Jamming out.

I kind of broke, cause I forgot to mute the microphone on the stupid. Neat noise though. Not that it serves a purpose, cause I'm pretty sure it does not. Oh no. Oh no. It doesn't serve a purpose. That's terrible. We can't do things that don't serve purposes on the Beyond Radio Network. That would just be bad, wouldn't it? Be terrible. Terrible. Bad. Not good. And otherwise blah, generally speaking. And we can't have that. Now can we? Oh no, I don't think so.

0: I'm going home.
1: I'm going home. I'm going home. I'm going home. I'm going home. I'm going home. I'm going home. I'm going home. I'm going home.
2: And so I am.
1: I'm going home. I'm going
2: here I am, at home.
1: I'm going home.
2: Oh no, that's not what I wanted. Well, that's certainly one way to look at it, but that's also not what I was looking for.
1: I'm going home. I'm going home. I'm going home.
2: I think this is a little bit more appropriate.
3: Oh no! No!
2: Yeah, I think that's a little bit more appropriate.
1: I'm going home. I'm going home.
2: So there I did.
1: I'm going home.
2: I went home.
1: I'm going home.
2: How cool.
1: I'm going home.
2: Well, you know how it goes here on the Beyond Radio Network. Get into these fake tangents, and then all of a sudden, here we are in the rain again. God. Isn't life strange? Isn't it just downright weird? 866-558-8276 or 702-448-6409. We're with you for another 11 minutes. And then, well, we're not anymore. Hey, why is that in there anyway? Let's buy a phone. I don't want to buy a phone. I've already done that. Don't need another one either, so go away. Oh, couldn't you just been a little bit slower? Would have matched perfectly if you were, you know? Stupid jerks. You had to be just a little bit off and it broke it. See, it was great there for like a beat. Two beats. It was great. Absolutely wonderful, but then it just kind of broke and smashed itself right on the
4: circumstances. This file does not have me buying a phone.
2: You're right, and this one doesn't actually have you saying that you're not buying a phone either. The thing about having all of Andre's source crap is that it's all in one folder. So that's boring, because sometimes you get crap that you don't need. Oh well. Occasionally, that's the way it works. Whether you like it or not. And let's assume just for a moment that you don't. Just because, well, I don't really. Does everybody really need love? Is that really true? That's what I want to know. Because it seems to me that some people don't need love, actually. They just think they do, and they don't. Makes them go home. And other bad things happen. Something you might not like here on the Beyond Radio Network, or in fact anywhere else. I think I'll stop going home now. Because, you know, that really is getting a little bit old. But oh well. Several things get old after a while. Like summer. I'm tired of it. I want it to go away. I want fall. I want cooler weather. I want this nasty, sticky, crappy humidity to go away and shove off forever. I don't like it. And, on top of all that, it pisses me off. Now, there are very few things that I will actually accept that allow myself to be pissed off. And let me just tell you, heat and slash or humidity are not it. No, not it at all. Sorry to tell you. But, oh well. Some people just don't care, do they? Nope. They just don't. How about one of these? Yay. It's a Subaru. Have another Subaru. Actually, it's the same one, recorded from a different perspective. Aren't you happy that you know these things now? Thought you might be, because after all, that car doesn't exist anymore, does it? No, it doesn't. It, sort of got ripped. And it's dead now. Gone away. And generally non-existent. But hey, some things live on. Forever. In some stupid or obscure way. Be it a picture or a memoir or just some random little bit of cloth that you might have ripped from the interior of the car and put on your wall for safekeeping. Why anyone would do that? Well, I'm honestly not sure, but someone might. You certainly never know about these sorts of things. People keep the weirdest things around, you know? The weirdest things around that mean something to only that person. And when someone looks around and finds these odd articles of crap that really have no relationship to anything, and they question what they're looking at, and the person in question says, "That is a stupid, sentimental thingy." And then you might go, "Well, hey, what's it sentiment of?" And that person might say, "Nothing.
0: Nothing. Nothing. Nothing. Nothing. Nothing. Nothing. Nothing."
2: Now, the person might actually say nothing, or the person might actually say that it's a sentiment of nothing, and that in that case it would be a lie, and that it's actually not very sentimental, given that there is nothing to attach the sentiment to, which really just isn't all that interesting, if you want my personal opinion. Even if you don't, you have it now. Congratulations to you. How cool. Oh, and congratulations as well. And I'm not finding what I'm looking for, and that's making me quite angry. Now, I've just recently had this discussion about being angry, and that's something I don't want to get into again. So I won't. It's really that simple, I'm afraid. But if you want to call in and say whatever you like, you've got 5 minutes to do it. Venison writing in. Say, by the way, your weather sucks. Or the weather sucks, anyway. Not necessarily ours, but the, in general, weather sucks. Oh no, swim time's room for the humidity for venison. I got one of those here. Tell you what, those dehumidifiers really don't do their jobs here. They just sit there and make all this noise and collect stuff, but they don't really do their job, do they? Well, maybe they would if they didn't suck. We have one that does. So, that's really not all that interesting, is it? Nope, not particularly. Oh well. But yeah, you're right. Weather sucks a great deal. It needs to go away. Don't like summer. Make it go away. Make summer go away for 2009. It'll come back again next year anyway. So it's not like we're losing something, is it? Nope, it's not. Because, very simply, we're not. It's a very cyclic thing, and it, you know, it'll happen again and again and again. Until 2012, anyway, and then it won't. So, you'll see that come and go. Because that's how these sorts of things work, really. See it come and go. Like a bad person hanging out in a swimming pool. As this person realizes for the first time that this person can't swim. So it sinks. And it dies. And several people laugh. Oh well. Yet another stupid idea from the Beyond Radio Network that never makes it to fruition. Lots of these things tend to do that kind of thing around here, and in fact in various other places, because ideas are generally things that never quite get followed through on, except for those ones that are bad. And those are the ones that tend to hang around the most. The bad ideas are the ones that you can't get rid of. The bad ideas are the ideas that bad people think of that they start, and they start a chain of events that inevitably leads to the downfall of everything. And that's what the world is now comprised of, 98% bad ideas, 1% decent ideas, and 1% that's just generally not really all that good in the first place. TBRN.
5: Ring, ring from a bus.
2: Yeah, hi boss, how you doing?
5: Hi, well, I'm on Becky's Beeping Beyond bus tour. Actually, no, I'm not, I'm on the city bus.
2: Same thing.
5: You want to try our city bus? Oh yes, our bus is very city.
2: Really?
5: Yes.
2: So how's the bus doing for you?
5: It's doing pretty good, except for it's making me miss my favorite show.
2: Don't worry, you're not really missing all that much. And it's almost over anyway. In fact, it'll be over in another 2 minutes. How lucky for you.
5: You have to keep going because, you know, your loyal listeners demand it.
2: No, they don't.
5: Well, this one does, so, like, you know, keep going, eh?
2: What, you want me to give you a personal stream that you can't even hear?
5: Well, I will in about 5 minutes.
2: Well, yeah, well, the show's going to be over in less than 5 minutes.
5: Oops.
2: Not so good timing for you.
5: That doesn't work out so well.
2: No, it really actually doesn't work out so well, does it?
5: Oh, hey, look, King of Tile. Let's go in. Let's go search there. Loads and loads of... Oh, wait, they don't have Komodos as the King of Tile. Oops.
2: So that kind of broke, again.
5: It kind of did. Oh, well.
2: Well, dang.
5: Well, I just wanted to call in from a bus and say hi. And
2: well, hi, and welcome to the bus.
5: And, of course, now the archive will be worth downloading, so, you know, I can hear myself.
2: Oh. You know, I think you're the only person that's ever called from a bus. I don't think anyone else has ever called from a bus before.
5: And I think I called Derek from a train one time when the train was kind of delayed and we had to sit there and just wait.
2: Oh, well.
5: That's kind of boring.
2: That's pretty boring, yeah.
5: It's almost time for me to get off the bus.
2: Well, it's almost time for me to get off the fake air.
5: Wow.
2: Yeah.
5: Hurry up with the archive and everything so that I can go back and listen.
2: You are a narcissistic little idiot.
5: I am.
2: I know, you are. You really are.
5: All right. Well, have a good sign-off, and I'm going to go take off.
2: Have fun.
5: Bye.
2: Bye-bye. Ren. There he goes, ladies and gentlemen, Byron. Of the Talk Zone. On TBRN. The Beyond Radio Network. Well, I've said everything I've come here to say, which actually wasn't really all that much, I'll be perfectly honest with you. And there were things that I wanted to do that I did not get to do because of things that broke, rather spectacularly. But there's really nothing new there because that happens all the time. So, you know, don't expect that to be any different this week than any other week. We'll just go away, hang out in this fake rain, and make this thing end. Why not? You've been listening to Things and Stuff for August 22nd, 2009, and now you're not anymore. Because it's now, officially, August 23rd. See? Isn't it cool how that works? Time just keeps on slipping into the future and all that stuff, so enjoy it. Stay tuned for more fun things on this network, and be sure to check us out next week. We'll be back, same stupid time, same dumb place, for more of the same, except slightly different, because, well, you know, nothing is ever quite the same twice. That's just how that crap usually tends to work. Very convenient, really, if you want my personal opinion on it, and even if you don't. But we've been through this before. No need to revisit it again, so we won't. We'll just say thanks for listening, enjoy the rest of the 28 some odd seconds you have of this show. And, well, hey, what can I say? I've said it all. I've done it all. I've been there, I've done that, and I'm not gonna be there or do that anymore. That's really about all I can say. Thanks for tuning in. I'll be back next week. This is the Beyond Radio's Boris saying bye-bye. And, oh yes, on top of that, 73.

0: Now, there was supposed to be this other thing that was supposed to happen. Oh, yeah, here it goes.
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0: And now, Six's Record Party has passed, just like the Six of One show. But that's okay, because I have a new show. 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
2: Howdy, everybody. This is Kurt Erickson from Austin, Texas. 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

0: wait and see. 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
1: And a good evening, good afternoon, good morning, wherever you happen to be on this spinning ball we call Earth. It's time for another edition of the Dishnut News for this August the 15th of 2026. And we're already halfway through August. Where in the fook did the time go? Oh, man. It's frustrating. It just going by fast. And yeah, I think I got everything going here. I was out on the road earlier and had to cram all the rest of the prep in next for a couple hours. Never got to my walk I was planning to do, but oh well. It is what it is. There we go. Trying to get things adjusted just right here. I was out. Basically, Saturday was another weekday for me. Out there doing the cardboard thing. Friday, one of the stops I pick up. Women went out to put out some more boxes. And then I overheard them say, "Oh, tomorrow we have another truckload." And I thought, okay, maybe I better go there on Saturday. And sure enough, it was out there, a pallet and a bunch of cardboard. So I thought, well, the truck is getting up about over half full. And figure, well, see, might as well do all the other places and see what I have. And I got it up near the upper of the top of the boards, which is 4 feet, and thought, okay, well, I'll take it in so I have the truck empty, because tomorrow is the food bank third Sunday of the month, and so I need to have the truck empty to pick up all that and pallets and everything. Don't want to have to do it all the way near the top. So I figured, okay, I'll just go there and cash the load in. One positive thing, the price went up $5. So it's $95 a ton. Woohoo, we're just in the money now here. It needs to go up even higher. Probably in this economy, at least 200 and something. That would keep up with the inflation. Maybe a little higher. And Randy hums, "Fly like an eagle. Time keeps on slipping, slipping into the future." Yeah, don't, that song brings trauma to me. Dealing in grammar school with a certain guy that had some issues, and that's all he's saying. Yes, Blair says, "Pat demands a cardboard living wage." Damn straight! I do. I'm going strike with my cardboard plaque. And hello to everybody on the IRC. I guess the active participants are Ron Hogger and Blair and Randy. And that seems to be about it right at this point. And you too can join the IRC by entering into your IRC client of choice, irc.dishnuts.net. And once you're connected to the server, the channel to join is pound Skyscanner. That's a shift 3 on your keyboard. Sorry, I got distracted. I'll mention it in a minute. It's the shift three unit keyboards known as the Octothorpe, also called the pound symbol, the tic-tac-toe symbol, but it's called Octothorpe, the proper name, followed by Skyscanner, Skyscanner. That's Sierra Keeley? Where'd that come from? Kilo, Yankee, Sierra, Charlie, Alpha, November, Nancy, Echo, Romeo. And you'll be there amongst 26 connections on the server and the channel. And also, if you go to dishnuts.net and click on the chat section link down the page a little bit, takes you to a different page, gives you more sources of clients and little help. And down, further down, there's another way to join the IRC. You have no excuse not to, because everybody uses an internet browser. Well, just click on, there's different flavors of links, Skyscanner only, FST for Fire Sign Theater Show, and TIO for Treasure Island Oldies, or you can click on all of them to put you on all those channels, whatever choice you want, and it'll bring up a Kiwi client. Put in your screen name you want to use and hit connect, and it'll be right in there, like Lester LJ the DJ is there. Number 6 says, I'm ripping a DVD of Not the 9 O'Clock News to add to his Plex server. And I guess Lester must have got an alert, because when you mention his name in the IRC, it alerts him. And so Randy says, hey, Pat, Blair, Lester, and Brian. Hello, Randy. Any show after me or anything of that? Let's see. So you can join by using a internet browser as well. And join in with the conversation going on there. And what made me distract me was Fool Hill sings, Poo keeps on slipping, slipping, slipping into the toilet. Yeah. Okay. And let's see, I spent the day, Randy says, done doing shows for a while. Okay, so I will have to throw on something. Most likely it'd be a Friday Night Live from 94. Let's see what else this week. It was a very frustrating week for me. Irritable, frustrating, feeling a bit pissed, you name it. It was a Wednesday. Wednesday? Yeah. When I went out the truck to head out, I happened to see this kind of paper thing shoved in between the door jamb by the handle. It was just there, loose. Okay, more of the advertisements for your, want to sell your truck for junk? I get those all the time. Yes. Wednesday the 12th. See, my mind is just totally... The week has just been one of those weeks. But anyway, I pull it out and I look, I go, you gotta be kidding. At 12:38 a.m., I get a citation for violation of non-conforming vehicle with the code, ordinance code, and a $63 due for fine. And the comment was, no visible non-conforming permit. Okay. The permit, looking it up, you can only have it 20 to 30 day calendar days a year. I park my truck in front of my house every day of the year. So how in the hell is that going to work? And plus, I'm not an RV or anything like that. And Randy says, sounds like an HOA. Well, apparently, looking at the webpage, they have been doing that around parts of unincorporated areas of LA to curb the homeless RV cities that park, take over the parking and all the streets. And so they have, looking up the rules, said that you're not allowed to park any vehicle, be it a RV, be it a trailer, be it, you know, whatever. It cannot be over 20 feet long, 8 feet wide, and 7.5 feet tall. And then you'll be fined and towed away. And that's happening in all unincorporated areas. It seems to be hit and miss, I noticed. I think they're just doing off the main streets. But the thing is, I was looking at the camera and see this parking enforcement going down the street with flashlight, looking at all the cars and trucks going down the street. And, of course, came over to the truck and shining the light on the license plate and looking. And then I can't see what was going on the other side. But it was 12:38 in the morning that this crap happened. It's like, oh, okay, we're gonna do a sneak attack when everybody's home and asleep, settled in, and we're gonna harvest all these violators. And so I'm like, players, your truck screams homeless. Yes. And they, the coding on it was vehicle make, Chevy, color, RS. Only thing I could figure out was rusty surface. I don't know. What's RS? It's a ordinance. Let's see. Do I have the page here? I was looking it up, and apparently, when this went live, let's see, where is it? Okay, here it is. Now, will I be able to paste it over to the IRC without VNC going, oh, I'm going to keep the last. Yep, it did it. So I got to exit out of VNC and re-log in to the server. Never used to be that way. That's something weird. It does it to all of them. It must be something dealing with Wind Blows 11 or something. I don't know. It's weird. But anyway, that's one of the things I've been having a problem with, is not refreshing the clipboard. Okay, now let's try this again. Here's the web page. Blair says, dashing through the HOA in a rusty Chevrolet. It did it again. Now, what the fook is going on here, you stupid piece of crap? It's holding on to it. Okay, I'm going to exit out again and restart. I tell you, it's playing games with me. Testing my patience. Something like that. Okay, let's try this again. Copy and paste. Let's see if it works this time. Hallelujah, it did. There you go. Now, in their webpage, they said they're going to be transparent about the areas that are employing this new ordinance, and there's going to be plenty of flyers and making people aware of it, and then saying that they will put warnings on vehicles that are in violation and have a flyer describing what this is about. Now, where was my fucking warning that I was supposed to get? Instead, I got this citation of something I had no idea. And the neighbors I've been talking to said, I didn't know that was there. There was never any flyers posted on doors and stuff in the area. Nada. And they have a PDF of their flyer on there. You know, it says, like, in preparation of the ordinance taking effect on April 2nd, 2026, they're creating informational flyers, providing information and education to affected communities at meetings and posting information about the updates. The Department of Public Works will be responsible for fabricating and installing the parking-related signage in affected communities. Blah, blah, blah. And operators of non-conforming vehicles in the communities covered by the ordinance can obtain a permit at their local sheriff's station. Departments are exploring potential ways to allow residents to apply for permits online. And the attached flyer will be provided along with the violation warning on the vehicles that are not in compliance with the new non-compliance vehicle ordinance. This will occur weeks prior to the effective violation date, which will occur once the Department of Public Works installs the signs at the entrances to the community, which will establish the effective date a violation can be issued. Okay, where was my warning? Instead, they did a surprise attack on everybody. Cha-ching! And of course, I called, and I actually got someone after going through their push this for this, push it for that. There's nothing related to me on that aspect. Finally got somebody. What can I help you with, sir? Well, sir, you have to go to the page for the website to download a form to challenge this citation. I said, well, the thing is, according to the website, I was supposed to get a warning. I didn't get a warning. Well, sir, I don't know what page you're referring to. I have no idea about that. I said, and it said, then she goes, well, sir, the officer issuing the citation can judge whether to give you a warning or give you a citation. says, I can't judge these things. You have to go through the submitting your letter to the panel and they'll review it. It's like, jeez. I mean, it was just like, it was just an effort in futility. So I'm going to have to go through their so-called doing their webpage of its the LA Sheriff Parking.com and go through that. You can then. And you can go in person. They got four separate places you can go to. You can go to 2nd Street in Los Angeles. You can go on Wilshire Boulevard in Los Angeles. You can go to Westwood Boulevard in Los Angeles. Or you can go to Van Nuys Boulevard in Van Nuys, California. That's like 20-something miles from me, all downtown. There's nothing local around here. I ain't going there. In person, wasting fuel and spending a whole day traversing down there and further off. I don't want to be downtown LA. Randy says she had an East India accent. Not exactly. I just it trying to be a robotic voice. You know, just was like. The usual routine. And then Randy says, next, LA County is going to tell you when you can take a shite. Exactly. Well, in San Francisco, it's allowable to do it on the sidewalk, so. Yeah. And that's next here. So I got that to deal with. Like, I really need that to deal with. So what I'm going to have to do is keep the truck parked on the lawn overnight and try to find an opportunity to work on cutting those tops of the bars down so it's a couple inches below their height rate and hopefully be able to weld them back on there and all of that. And it's just like, I don't need all this crap right now. I got too much on my plate as is. I can't even get to the fucking red truck project. Gotta get that going.

I wasn't given it. Looking at the video, I can see, couldn't see down the street, but I can see the lights shining, the flashlight and their spotlight shining on the cars down the street. I was been wanting to ask my neighbor up the street who has utility trucks if he got hit as well, but I haven't seen him out lately when I walk by, so I'll eventually be able to catch him. Because they seem like they spend a little time down there. You can see the lights moving around. In fact, if you that's not it. That's the wrong thing. That's the right link there. Yeah. So that's what I was dealing with on that. I did not need that at all. And what if the piece of paper citation they put in the door, the wind blew it out of there? I mean, it was loosely there. Could have blown out. Why didn't they put it on the windshield like they normally do, the windshield wiper? They do it all the time. And did he get out and measure? I couldn't tell. But it's just revenuers. They go, okay, your job early this morning is go down, canvas down all the streets that are affected and bring in a lot of revenue for us. That's basically it. Truck is not an RV. It's not a box truck, cargo truck. It's just bars holding us three sides. It's not covered by a roof or anything. It's just bars. But of course, you know, they technicality. Just like the movie Used Cars, doing the measurement of a mile of cars, and it was less, just a couple inches short of a mile, and then the guy goes, ha ha ha, got you, and taps his hand on the car, and the license plate pops out, extending it out further, and they measure it. Oh, okay, yeah, it is a mile. That's what I was thinking. So that was one of the things that transpired, and I'm going to have to deal with that. I got 20 or 18 something days to come up with my objection of it and everything, and it's going to go nowhere. But that was a total sham. They never put out any information. Neighbors didn't know about it. And, of course, they'll use the same, ignorance of the law is no excuse. But we were telling everybody. We were on social media telling people and at meetings. How about putting flyers on the house like they do with other things to teach people that this is going to affect and blah, blah, blah? No. They put it there and then they can make big revenue for the people that unfortunately did not know about it and get hit. So they, big money making there. Anyways, enough of that crap. It just angers me, frustrates me. Randy says, LA County is getting hard up for money. Just want to rip off people for stupid shite. That's right. All these cities are doing it. They're just out for the take. They want to raise the rates for everything else, and they're just gripping you and more trying to squeeze more blood out of you. Now, that's been the situation.

Let's see what else this week. Just trying to get cardboard and, you know, because I got the ransom payment to make for the red truck coming up 2 months from now. So that's another $230-something for that. And if I'd known that truck is going to be down for over a year, I would have put it on a I'm too upset right now. Thinking non-op, yeah, non-op for the registration, or as I call it, the ransom payment. But didn't know it's going to be that way. It's just one thing after another. So that's been the situation here. That's what I've been dealing with. And amongst other things, not worth going into. Yeah, it's, everybody's got their own things as well. Just be nice just to be able to live life like its fullest without all this corruption and crap going on. And, you know, it's gone from you work to live. That's basically what's happening. And, you know, everybody's being hit up with that. $40 worth of fuel, which got me about 7 gallons and something of fuel earlier in the week, at $5.09 at Costco. Now I'm wondering what it is now. Let's take a look and see. Where is it? Right over here. Let's see. Yeah. Still keeping it at $5.09. They're holding out on that. I see others in 5:30 range. Others like the Vons store. On my way to the cardboard recycling place, they have it at 5:17. So I think they're down at their minimum of their doing so. So what would it be in, stupid thing. Oh, wrong thing I put it in. Duh. Now let's do it. 9-2-2-3-4. Cathedral City. Of course, the closest would be the Palm Desert store. So, it's at the Palm Desert Costco, it is $4.79. Now, why is it cheaper there than here? Oh, that's right. They can, traffic will bear. It's a more populated city, so we can stick it to them and without lube. Yeah, $4.79. They go down to $4.79. And the thing that always gets me is, and then the stores have to be uniform in their prices? Apparently not. What are the traffic bears?
and people are paying these memberships to have the privilege of waiting in line to fill up with Costco fuel at a higher price than you can get it elsewhere. Oh, yeah, that just makes so much economic sense. And the food prices are sky high, and it just, Costco used to be the place where it's cheaper. Not anymore. They sticking it to you. Randy says it's $3.99 in his region in Minnesota. Still sucks. That it does. Oh, well, I guess enough of all of that. Seems like a quiet evening here, unless everybody's lurking and listening and lurking, which, no problem, you know, got your own things. Let's see what else. I'm just trying to think of anything else this week that I thought I'll mention, but I don't think I have anything at this point. So maybe I should try to get to some articles that I haven't gotten to. It's been backing up with articles that I've... let's see, every time gas prices go down, they want to raise the fuel tax, mostly to line their own pockets. That's right. California's fuel taxes are layered of taxes on top of taxes on top of taxes, and it all funnels into their pockets. Okay. Let's see. And as usual, it does not save the previous history. Let's see. Well, let's see. Is this article, USA Today? FDA inspects Taylor Farms Mexico plant linked to outbreak. Federal regulators have begun an inspection of Taylor Farms Central Mexico's processing plant, which has been linked to the multi-state outbreak of cyclosporiasis. What am I hearing? Hearing like a... is it feedback? Oh, weird. As I get my face in front of the microphone, it keeps going in and out. Oh, well. Anyways, the Food and Drug Administration is conducting an inspection and collecting samples at the Taylor Farms de Mexico of Guajaro, Mexico, or it'd be Taylor Farms of Mexico. That's, you know, it's, the agency said on August 13th, the inspection comes almost a month after the Salinas, California headquartered Taylor Farms said on July 17th that it was removing iceberg lettuce sourced from sectional Mexico from the marketplace. I need to get a drink of water. And as usual, it's empty. Figures. It was removing the lettuce from the marketplace. Taylor Farms took the action day after the Centers for Disease Control and Prevention, FDA, and state health officials linked a single supplier of lettuce served at Taco Bell restaurants to an ongoing outbreak of stomach churning
parasitic infection. The illness, Cyclosporus. Jeez, I just can't talk. I guess I'm too. Is caused by the parasite Cyclosporia cantaninensis. Symptoms include watery diarrhea, cramping, gas, nausea, and fatigue. So it goes on saying, since May, the U.S. has experienced an unprecedented wave of thousands of Cyclosporia infections, including two deaths. The CDC, which lags significantly behind states in reporting infections, have reported 13,895 laboratory-confirmed cases across 47 states between May 1st and its latest update on August 10th. Donald Prater, the FDA's acting deputy commissioner for food, told the Washington Post that agriculture water is often the cause of Cyclosporia contamination. The FDA is looking carefully at the available data to be able to understand what could have happened, he said. Well, duh. Gee. After all, they sewer water in the fields. After all, they do pump the sewer water in the New River. It feeds into the Salton Sea. Years ago, that's been was a big thing. People were getting very upset that they were dumping chemicals and all that down the New River that flows into the Salton Sea. It goes back, 30 years or something like that? I do remember that throughout the Desert House. A lot of stories about that. Is it safe to eat lettuce? What we know. Probably the FDA, according to its update, remains confident that all recalled iceberg lettuce related to this specific Cyclosporia outbreak is off the market. I think it'll be rotten by now, if it still was. And said it will continue its investigation along with federal and state officials. In Michigan, the state with the most Cyclosporus cases, the state's health department said in August 6th statement that residents can resume routine guidance for consuming lettuce and green salad greens. Since officials have not identified a source of all the cases, Dr. Dana G. Mordew, associate professor of pathology and microbiology and immunology at the New York Medical College, suggests caution, especially for people at risk of more serious illness, such as older adults and children. I would be reluctant to say that it is safe to go back to eating the fruits and vegetables, she told USA Today. In fact, we don't even know for sure what fruits and vegetables are causing the disease. And the story goes on, but you get the idea. So you have that. What else do we have here? Let's see. What else? So we covered that last week.

0: No, I don't want to do that one. Because I did that last week. I'm just seeing the ones I did last week. I don't know why I'm seeing those, but I'm seeing them. So let's go and... do this here. Let's try this here. Out of Business Insider, SpaceX says it's coming for AT&T, Verizon, and T-Mobile customers. SpaceX wants to turn Starlink Mobile into a full-fledged mobile carrier, and it expects to hit the big three wireless giants in the process during SpaceX's first earnings call since its June IPO. President Gwynne Shotwell said the company plans to launch its next-generation Starlink mobile satellites in 2027 and start providing an upgraded service by the end of the year. The network would use the extra wireless capacity, 65 megahertz of spectrum, that the company agreed to acquire from EchoStar. Shotwell said the result would be 100 times better than Starlink mobile current service. He also name-dropped the three dominating wireless carriers in the U.S., AT&T, Verizon, and T-Mobile, and said Starlink will provide a better service. I anticipate us to be able to acquire quite a few of their customers because I think our service will be better, she said. Starlink Mobile currently acts mostly as a satellite safety pet. Safety net for phone carriers. The company's satellite operates like cell towers in space, connecting the phones when on-the-ground service is unavailable, including in remote areas of emergency situations. In the U.S., T-Mobile partners with SpaceX to provide satellite to cellular connectivity through a service branded as T-Satellite. The service isn't a full substitute for the standard 4G or 5G plan. A T-Mobile spokesperson pointed to comments made by CEO Srini Gopalan during the company's second quarter earnings call in July. Gopalan said satellite-to-cell service is complementary to traditional networks as it accounted for 0.0003% of T-Mobile's network usage during the busiest summer months. SpaceX said it also plans to build a terrestrial network alongside its satellite system, Shotwell said on the call, that the company could deploy lower-cost, smaller cellular-based stations with Starlink dishes. And SpaceX CEO Elon Musk said the resulting network would provide better connectivity and better bandwidth than what is currently available from cellular providers. Instead of having to deploy these very expensive, difficult-to-locate large cellular base stations, we feel reasonably confident that we can deploy a large number of small stations, he said. In May, the Federal Communications Commission approved the transfer of EchoStar spectrum to SpaceX, opening the opportunity for SpaceX to use it for satellite, terrestrial, or hybrid applications. Shotwell declined to disclose the project's capital costs. So there you go. And what time are we at? 4 minutes. Let's look at the IRC and see if anything was said. Ron Auger's doing a walkabout. Randy says, P satellite. Ron Auger's back. And let's see what else. Okay. Oh, that's right. I heard something. Thank you for reminding me. This goes along with the recall. as well. And that might answer why I don't see any around. Out of today's show, recalls due to salmonella. Salmonella tainted jalapenos expand as Taylor Farms Whole Foods pull products. On the heels of summer surge of cyclosporiasis, health officials are investigating an outbreak of salmonella leaked to jalapenos, which has sickened nearly 350 Americans across the country. The first cases linked to the outbreak occurred in late June, and infections have now been reported in 27 states, according to an August 13th disease control and prevention. At least 36 people... at least 36 people have been hospitalized with the foodborne illness so far. In an August 5th food safety alert, the CDC identified the outbreak source, fresh jalapeno peppers grown in Sonora, Mexico, and distributed by Coast Citrus distributors to wholesalers and restaurants nationwide. After Coast Citrus distributors initiated a recall of all impacted jalapeno peppers, Taylor Farms followed suit, recalling its prepared foods made with the recalled jalapenos, including salsa, guacamole, per the U.S. Food and Drug Administration. The affected products were distributed to Whole Foods, Trader Joe's, and Target, among other retailers. Some contaminated jalapenos were served at Chipotle and Qdoba, but have since removed from stores. That's why when I went to Costco, the business center, usually have bulk jalapenos there. Not one around. Now that makes sense. Why I didn't see anything in stores and stuff. The salmonella is a type of bacteria found in the intestines of humans and animals that can cause food poisoning, known as salmonellosis. People become infected by ingesting contaminated food or water. Symptoms typically begin 12 to 72 hours after exposure, per the FDA. Infections with salmonella cause severe and sometimes bloody diarrhea, vomiting, fever, and stomach cramps, per the CDC. In rare cases, salmonella can enter the bloodstream and cause life-threatening complications. Most people recover on their own, but some groups are higher at risk of severe illness. These include adults over 65, young children, and people with weak immune systems. And salmonella is a leading cause of food poisoning in the U.S., and infections are more common in the summer because the bacteria thrive in warm conditions. However, the recent outbreak has stoked fears about the safety of U.S. produce, especially after summer of dodging the diarrhea parasite, Cyclosporia, linked to the iceberg lettuce. I had iceberg lettuce in my salad from the food bank. So far, nothing's happened. Of course, I made sure I looked at the boxes that... because they got a whole pallet of it and giving out to the people. And furthermore, they would not do that if it wasn't tested positive on it. Plus, it came from Oxnard, north of here. Not Mexico. So... there's that. So that is what's going on with the produce and all. not a good time at all. The jalapenos I have, I get like a 5-pound bag of them, Costco. I pickle them. So any bacteria stuff is not going to last in the vinegar brine. Because I like pickled jalapeno. And if I need jalapenos in something, I can just pull out some of them because they'll last for a long time in the refrigerator when it's pickled. Just like pickled eggs. They last for quite a long time. I ate pickled eggs that were in the refrigerator for, what, over 3 to 4 years? Didn't do anything to me. Oh. Okay, let's see here. What else do we have? Try this article. Oh, wait. Oh, shoot. Just noticed. It is that time of the hour. It is time for the top of the hour break. I didn't keep an eye on the clock. Oops. That's how it goes. Time goes by fast. And so, well, give you all the stuff at the top of the hour. So here we go. Enjoy.
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0: Sigmund, what are you doing?
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0: But that's a 1,000-pound wheel of cheese.
1: Your point.
0: Are you going to eat all that?
1: And your point. 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
3: Howdy, everybody. 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

0: I have a question. If you could point to a single year that ruined everything, money, health, free speech, even war itself, what year would it be?
1: 1913, the year they put a price tag on your life, handed you the bill, and you didn't even notice.
2: Bella, you want to know when they took control of every dollar you'll ever earn? One year, 1913. The Federal Reserve, a private bank, not federal, no reserves, was handed the power to print money. Your money. Its value has been collapsing ever since. Before 1913, a dollar held its worth. Now, $100 back then is worth less than $5 today. They created inflation, then convinced you it's normal.
3: Hold on. The Federal Reserve ain't federal, so who owns it? I thought that was the government's bank.
2: It's a cartel of private banks, Cleveland, created on December 23rd, 1913. When Congress was empty for Christmas, Woodrow Wilson signed it into law. He later called it the biggest mistake of his life. But it was too late. The same year they gave us the permanent income tax, the 16th Amendment, the IRS, pay up or go to jail. So now they controlled the money supply and they had a legal gun to your head to collect it. That's not government. That's a collection agency for the banking class.
4: The purchasing power of the U.S. dollar has declined over 96% since the Federal Reserve was created. What cost $100 in 1913 now costs over $2,000. Meanwhile, income tax went from zero to a top rate of 7% in 1913, and then soared to over 90% within a few decades. The two pillars of modern financial extraction were erected in the same year.
2: But why stop there? 1913, the Rockefeller Foundation is founded. Philanthropy, John D. Rockefeller, America's first billionaire. He takes his oil money and starts generously donating to medical schools. He reshapes the entire curriculum. And guess what else is founded that same year? The American Cancer Society, a charity funded by the richest men in America. So now they control what doctors learn and what patients are told. The pharmaceutical industry isn't a conspiracy. It's a startup that went public in 1913.
0: Are you serious? The American Cancer Society was created by the same people who funded the medical schools? That's a conflict of interest on an industrial scale.
2: Exactly. And who decides what you're allowed to talk about? The Anti-Defamation League, also 1913, an organization that polices speech, decides what's hate, and silences dissent. Free speech didn't die in a day. It was killed in a single year while everyone was reading headlines. So let's recap. 1913, they took your money, taxed your income, controlled your medicine, and censored your speech. Now look at your paycheck. Really look at it. The deductions, the taxes, the number that hits your account. That's not an accident. That's a receipt from 1913. And then, in 1914, they gave you World War I, the first war in history where private companies profited from the killing. The military-industrial complex was born, and the newly formed Federal Reserve printed the money to pay for it all. War is not the breakdown of the system. War is the system's biggest invoice.
3: So let me get this straight. They make a bank to print money, then they make a tax to collect it, then they make a war to spend it. And we're the ones paying for all of it?
1: You are the silent investor in every bomb, every bailout, and every politician's vacation home. And you never signed a contract. They just passed a law while you were sleeping.
2: And the craziest part? A year before, in 1912, three of the wealthiest men in America, John Jacob Astor, Isidore Strauss, Benjamin Guggenheim, were sailing to America to oppose the Federal Reserve. Their ship was the Titanic. It was owned by J.P. Morgan, who supported the Fed. He was supposed to be on board, but canceled at the last minute. The three men who opposed him went down with the ship. The Federal Reserve was created the next year without resistance. Coincidence or a business meeting that went exactly as planned? You decide.
0: That's impossibly convenient. The three opponents of the central bank die on a ship owned by the bank's biggest supporter, who mysteriously cancels his ticket, even by conspiracy standards. That's heavy.
1: The Titanic wasn't a tragedy. It was a boardroom coup with a better soundtrack.
2: Everything you feel today, the inflation, the debt, the helplessness, the feeling that the game is rigged, traces back to one year, 1913. They took control of the money, the medicine, the education, and the narrative, and they've been running the same playbook ever since. The system isn't broken. It's doing exactly what it was designed to do. Drain you, distract you, keep you working to pay interest on a debt you never agreed to. So stop asking why your paycheck disappears. You already know. The question is, what are you going to do with that knowledge? Because knowing the year they took over is the first step. The next step is taking yourself back.

And now it's time for the Musicians Who Died This Week segment. And the musicians who died this week, starting off with Terry Buffalo Ware. He was an American guitarist and composer, best known as a co-founder of Ray Wiley Hubbard and the Cowboy Twinkies. He was born as Jeff Connolly on February the 14th of 1950 in Shattuck, Oklahoma, and he died on August the 5th of 2026 in Norman, Oklahoma, at the age of 76 due to lung cancer. We'll play Caffeine Dreams, a track from Terry Buffalo Ware's debut LP album, Caffeine Dreams, released in 1981.

And moving on to Catherine Cat Dowling. She was an Irish singer, songwriter, and musician. She's best known as the lead singer and principal songwriter for the Dublin-based electro-indie rock band Alpha States, formerly Babelfish, and later as a solo artist. She was born as Catherine Dowling on January the 9th of 1972 in Ferrybank County, Kilkenny, Ireland, and she died on August 7th of 2026 in Blanchardstown, Dublin, Ireland, at the age of 54 due to a long battle with breast cancer. We'll play Round Here, a track from Alpha State's debut studio album, Made from Sand, released in 2004.

Also, we'll play a track from her solo career, The Believer, the title track from her debut album released in 2013.

0: moving on to Violet Hensley. She was an American luthier and musician who made fiddles. She appeared on the Beverly Hillbillies episode in 1969 during the show's 8th season. She was featured as a real-life guest and craftsperson showcasing her fiddle whittling and traditional Ozark music. She also has been on other shows like the Art Linkletter Show, Captain Kangaroo, and Live with Regis and Kathy Lee, to name a few. She was born as Violet Brumley on October the 21st of 1916 in Mount Ida, Arkansas. And she died on August the 7th of 2026 in Yellville, Arkansas, at the age of 109, and just a couple months before her 110th birthday. And we'll play a clip of a performance that she did playing the very first song that she learned from her father called Rose Neal.
1: My dad called it Rose Neal. Very first tune.

Next will be Randy Burns. He was an American folk singer, songwriter, and guitarist. He was born as Randall R. Burns on April the 14th of 1948 in New Haven, Connecticut, and he died on August the 8th of 2026 in Melbourne, Florida, at the age of 78. We'll play Echoes of Mary's Song, a track from the album Evening of the Musician, released in 1968.

And Ruby Andrews, she was an American R&B soul singer. She was born as Ruby Mae Stackhouse on March the 12th of 1947 in Hollandale, Mississippi, and she died on August the 13th of 2026 in Chicago, Illinois, at the age of 79. We'll play Please Tell Me, the first single recorded in 1965 as Ruby Stackhouse and her high school group, the Vondels, before changing to her stage name of Ruby Andrews.

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0: I have returned for the last part of the Dishnut News. And there you go. Gotta turn the fan off. I was trying to cool myself off here a bit. And there you go, the musicians who died this week. It's hard to believe the age of brain is fried right now. Too much going on at once. I got so many things going in my head right now, trying to do everything. It just seems like I'm ahead of myself and saying, oh, yeah, I'll say this, that, Violet Hensley or Violet Brumley, her maiden name. 109 years old, hard to believe. Let's see, real quickly. Let's see, what else? Of course, I played another interesting thing on how the year they quietly took control of our money in 1913. Find that informative things for those who don't know. And a lot of people don't know that history. And let's see, I guess better get to the birthdays. It'd be August the 15th through the 21st. And of course, the 12th was Doug's birthday, and I totally forgot to wish him a happy birthday. Oops, just too much going on. Let's see. What's coming up for... Actually, there's no birthdays coming up for this next week. Looking at it, so... Okay. Happy birthday if you're not on the list. I'll just cover it. There you go. I'll cover that. And Ron Hawker's thanking me for playing the promo and saying it should be a good show. Yeah, I see he's been kind of quiet there. Am I boring everybody with playing Musicians Died? Even had some horgan in there, too. Okay, well, let's get to some more articles here before I run out of time. I'm going to try to zip through them. Spice mix sold at Lidl recalled over salmonella risk. The spice mix sold at Lidl stores in 9 states and Washington, D.C. is being recalled due to potential salmonella contamination, according to the notice published in the U.S. Food and Drug Administration website. According to the August 12th notice, the recall affects a lot of Vitasia Asian-style wok spice sold at Lidl stores. The affected product were sold at the stores between July 24th and August 10th. The affected products were sold in Delaware, Georgia, Maryland, New Jersey, New York, North Carolina, Pennsylvania, South Carolina, Virginia, and Washington, D.C., according to the FDA. No illnesses have been reported in connection with the ongoing recall. The said it affected the product. It's a Chinese-style brand, Asian-style wok spice mix. The best buy date of June 2028. And let's see. What else do we have here? Oh, boy. Let's see another one. FDA recalls 19 million eggs and warns of death from salmonella. So the Independent. Ding. Ding, ding. The U.S. Food and Drug Administration has upgraded its recent egg recall over salmonella fears to the most serious level. Dun, dun, dun. Now we can raise the prices of egg even higher. The recall, which applies 19 million eggs, has been moved to Class 1, meaning this a situation in which there is a reasonable probability that the use or exposure to volatile product will cause serious adverse health consequences of death. Nearly 100 people have fallen ill. We had 26 hospitalized. There have not been yet any confirmed deaths. The recall applies to eggs sold under the Country Morning, Cal Marine, Sunups, Brookshire's, Simple Truth, and Kroger brand names. They will have sell by or best buy dates between July 20th and August 17th. And so they were sold to via Kroger stores in Texas, Louisiana, Brookshire grocery stores in Texas and Oklahoma, Arkansas, Louisiana, and smaller retailers in those states as well as Mississippi and New Mexico. According to the FDA, the recalled eggs were shipped to stores in Texas, Oklahoma, and Louisiana. So, there you go with more of the egg. They already were recalling eggs for other reasons, and the bird flu eggs and everything. All I know is when I went into Costco, the eggs I used to get that were like 2-something, what they called free-range eggs, that had bigger yolks and a little bigger than their cage-free version. Cage-free version. They boosted it up to $4 something. Now it's $5.89 for a 24 count. In other words, 2 dozen. And then the other eggs that I've been getting which was $5 and something for 40 count jumbo size eggs. Now it's $6. They increased that $1. So, yeah, food prices are going down, huh? I guess that leads into this article here. Let's see, where is it? Trump says grocery prices are way down. This fact check is a rude awakening. President Donald Trump praised his administration's economic performance in an interview with Fox News, claiming that costs are coming way down. I inherited a very high cost, and they're all coming down now, he told Fox News anchor Trace Gallagher. The food and groceries... it's all coming down.
5: Yeah.
0: It's going downtown. Yeah. We've done a great job. You know, I think we should be given an A+ on the economy. But I think that's coming. People are starting to talk about it. Yes, I'm talking about it. Why the frickin' price is going so high? There you go. I'm talking about it. Trump's focus on grocery prices echoes his remarks in Michigan on July 27th when he said, now eggs are much lower than they were when we first started. And that's true with everything else. He made similar comments about prices coming down, so specifically referencing eggs in Pennsylvania on June 23rd and aboard Air Force One back on February 6th. What Trump is likely referring to is the Consumer Price Index findings released on July 24th, which show egg prices down 0.8% between May and June and 27.9% lower last month than in June 2025. However, it's important context that egg prices spiked to historic highs in early 2025 primarily because of the avian flu outbreaks. The short answer, only eggs are actually getting cheaper. Everything else is still getting more expensive. The White House did not respond to the Huffington Post's request for comment. So, yeah, everything's going down. And I don't know what... Alice in Wonderland we got going here. That's all I can say. I mean, it's just... I just don't know what to say. Why am I seeing it going up and up and up, but they're saying it's all going down?
6: Why the MAGA cult doesn't care that Trump has lied to them. There's a psychological reason for that, and it's more disturbing than you think. Political scientist David Moon at the University of Bath published peer-reviewed research on exactly this. He called it kayfabe. In professional wrestling, everyone knows the fights are fake. The outcomes are scripted. The rivalries are performed. And fans don't care. Because they are not there for reality. They are there for the villain. The drama. The spectacle. The show. Moon found that Trump supporters engage with politics the exact same way as pro wrestling. He promised no new wars. We are in a war. He promised cheaper gas prices. Gas prices are over $4 a gallon. He promised to lower bills. They've all gone up, and they don't care, because they were never voting for results. They were voting for the show. They were voting for their favorite pro wrestler. Now here's where the psychology gets dark. In wrestling, the villain is called the heel, and the heel is always two things at once. Unstoppable and a victim at the same time. Sounds familiar? Trump perfected the role of the heel. He is the most powerful man in the world, and yet claims to be the most persecuted victim in the world. His supporters hold both of those ideas simultaneously to the show, no matter who it hurts. This is why facts don't work on them. You are trying to have a policy debate with someone watching professional wrestling. These people would burn their own house down, and an hour later sit in the rubble of their burnt-down house, and watch it again burn down on TV for entertainment. Their jobs are here, their kids go to school here, their parents collect Social Security here, and they applaud the man who torched all of it. Because the show was too good to turn off. Our country is not professional wrestling. and anyone willing to burn it down for entertainment cannot be trusted with power ever again.
0: About says it all. It's theater. Total theater. Total theater. I mean, are the prices going down there in your area there, Blair? Is it just California? I don't know. But I have to wonder. Hey, anybody out there? Anybody? I seem to put everybody asleep. It's sleepy time. It's sleepy time. The IRC's gotten very quiet. Did I shock everybody? I guess I must have. Jeez. Or run off going, ah! No, that's it. Okay, what time do we have left? Looks like 54 after the hour. Well, I gotta. Guess I'm gonna have to omit this one until next week. That's for sure. What else here? Yeah, I'm going to have to save that one for next week. I seem to be doing a lot of that. You know, just so many stories. Let's see.

Let's see. I just seem to find that. Where'd it go? Okay, well, let's try. Oh, there it is. Okay, let's see. SpaceX launches record-breaking back-to-back Falcon 9 rocket for Globalstar. A batch of 8 Globalstar satellites will help refresh the company's low Earth orbit constellation. Globalstar is still a thing? Wow. The liftoff from Pad 40 at Cape Canaveral Space Force Station is scheduled for 9:12 p.m. Eastern Daylight Time, which happened about 2 and something hours ago. And let's see what else. NASA administrator extremely confident in the Artemis 3 mission in 2027. A statement support came in the midst of announcing NASA supported privately run air and space show happening in early November. And let's see, Mike Fink, a 30-year astronaut with experience across 4 spacecraft, retires from NASA. Trained on a Boeing CST-100.

0: 100 Starliner side of the commercial crew program from January 2019 till his reassignment to the SpaceX Crew 11 mission, its fourth and final mission to the International Space Station, launched on August 1st of 2025. And let's see, Firefly Aerospace has pushed their debut of the Alpha Block 2 rocket to the fourth quarter of 2026. The company now expects to fly a total of 3 Alpha rockets this year. And let's see, and SpaceX launched 24 satellites on a Falcon 9 from Vandenberg. And a lot of people got some good views up, not the jellyfish views, but some fair views, but I forgot about it, and plus the low clouds were in, so I would not have seen much, and I was going to look and see if the Desert House caught it, but I forgot to look there, and it's probably already been written over on the DVR there. I think it's about 3 days of storage on it. Oh well, no biggie, there'll be more. But it had more of a reddish tail to it. A lot of people, pictures and stuff of that. Anyways, let's see what else. I guess that's about all on that. Upcoming launch. Falcon 9 launching from Vandenberg. Let's see. On the 15th and the 16th, it'll be 9:50 p.m. So that would be an hour from now. Let's see. Launch time, 6:50 p.m. Oh, no, 6:50 p.m. Pacific Daylight Time. That's 9:50 p.m. Eastern Daylight Time. That's right. So that launch will have a classified payload for the United States Space Force. So I missed that. And another launch attempt for Falcon 9 Starlink satellite, 1750, will be on the 18th into the 19th. The window opens at 7 p.m. Pacific Daylight Time. So maybe it'll slip into the after 8 o'clock hour. That way you'll have a nice jellyfish view. But low clouds have been really messing things up lately around here. And Ron Hogger says, thanks, Dishnut Pat, for a good show. And Randy says, politics is theater. Yes, mostly poor comedy. All right. And I'm about out of time here. I'm looking at the time. It's already at top of the hour, so I guess I will say so long to everybody for another week, and see y'all next week. So this has been the Dishnut News for August the 15th of 2026. Next.
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3: Welcome. We are This Week in Amateur Radio, North America's premier amateur radio and technology news magazine and bulletin service of the air. Here are the stories that are trending as we go to air this week. The ARRL and the amateur radio community are on high alert for Hurricane Lane response in Hawaii. Concern is rising within the amateur radio community over the proposed shutdown of WWV, WWVH, and WWVB. A consent decree settles the FCC's non-compliant drone transmitter marketing case. The U.S. Coast Guard warns of LED lighting interference to marine radios, navigation signals, and more. The ARRL Summer Section Manager election results are announced, and we will have them for you. Plus, the ARRL has announced its director, vice director candidates for the fall election. We'll bring you those. All this plus amateurs are responsible for the development of new cloaking technology that really works. We will have all the hidden details in this week's report. These headline stories will come to you in a moment along with this week's special features. We'll visit with Bruce Page, KK5DO, and get an update from AMSAT and what's new with all those amateur satellites in orbit. Our technology reporter, Leo Laporte, W6TWT, talks about Moore's Law and smaller chips, and about the up-and-coming Chinese internet. Australia's own Otto Benshoff, VK6FLAB, asks, how do I get started? And we will hear a talk from Hamvention History with Jim Hendershot, WA6VQP, on Amplitude Companion Sideband. What's that? Well, it's the reason why we lost part of the 220 band. That and a lot more is straight ahead as edition 1017 of North America's premier amateur radio and technology news magazine and bulletin service, This Week in Amateur Radio, takes to the air right now. Reporting from our headquarters studio in downtown Albany, New York, I'm George, W2XBS.
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3: We have late-breaking news from ARRL headquarters concerning the amateur radio response to Hurricane Lane in Hawaii. And for that, we go to Carla Pereira, KC1HSX at League headquarters.
8: ARRL headquarters is in monitoring mode as powerful Hurricane Lane approaches Hawaii. ARRL Emergency Preparedness Manager Mike Corey, KI1U, said the Hurricane WatchNet has a team on standby to assist with communication between Hawaii and the mainland if needed. Amateur radio at the National Hurricane Center in Miami also is standing by to assist with communication between the Central Pacific Hurricane Center and the National Hurricane Center. The Salvation Army Team Emergency Network is also keeping an eye on the situation but has not activated. Excessive rainfall is expected to affect portions of the Hawaiian Islands into the weekend, with total rain accumulations of 10 to 15 inches, with localized amounts in excess of 20 inches possible. Large swells will severely impact the Hawaiian Islands over the next couple of days, and the combination of a dangerous storm surge and large breaking waves will raise water levels by as much as 2 to 4 feet above normal tide levels along the south and west facing shores. The ARRL Hawaii section is engaged with Hawaii voluntary organizations active in disaster and on standby to assist with shelter operations if that becomes necessary. Volunteers are also assisting the National Weather Service and state emergency managers. ARRL Puerto Rico section manager Oscar Resto, KP4RF, is visiting Hawaii this week and has offered to assist and share his knowledge from the response to Hurricane Maria, which devastated Puerto Rico last year. Corey said that at this time, no personnel or equipment are needed. He asked that those in the affected area alert ARRL of any communication gaps that might evolve, as well as any key information that could be shared via amateur radio networks. I'm Carla Pereira, KC1HSX.
4: ARRL members and amateur radio clubs are expressing increased concern over the inclusion of WWV and WWVH on a list of proposed cuts in the White House's National Institute of Standards and Technology fiscal year 2019 budget request. Carla Pereira, KC1HSX, is standing by at League headquarters with more details on this story.
8: The proposed cuts also would include the atomic clock signal from WWVB used to synchronize specially equipped clocks and watches. Online petitions soliciting signatures include one established by Tom Kelly, W7NSS, of Portland, Oregon, who would like to see funding for the stations maintained. At this point, the budget item is only a proposal, not a final decision. That would be up to the Congress to decide. ARRL is among those worried over the possible loss of WWV, WWVH, and WWVB, and is suggesting that members of the amateur radio community who value the stations for their precise time and frequency signals and other information sign Kelly's petition and or contact their members of Congress promptly, explaining how the stations are important to them beyond government and military use. I'm Carla Pereira, KC1HSX.
4: Kelly's petition, which may be signed by U.S. residents, notes that WWV is among the oldest radio stations in the U.S., having been established in 1920. The station has transmitted the official U.S. time for nearly 100 years and is an instrumental part of the telecommunications field, ranging from broadcasting to scientific research and education, his petition says. Additionally, these stations transmit marine storm warnings from the National Weather Service, GPS satellite health reports, and specific information concerning current solar activity and radio propagation conditions. These broadcasts are an essential resource to the worldwide communications industry. National Institute of Standards and Technology's full fiscal year 2019 budget request to Congress calls for the agency to discontinue the dissemination of the U.S. time and frequency via the NIST radio stations in Hawaii and Fort Collins, Colorado. The agency noted these radio stations transmit signals that are used to synchronize consumer electronic products like wall clocks, clock radios, and wristwatches, and may be used in other applications like appliances, cameras, and irrigation controllers. The specific cut, which would come from the NIST Fundamental Measurement, Quantum Science, and Measurement Dissemination Budget, would amount to $6.3 million. In its budget request, NIST said that it plans to consolidate and focus work on its efforts in quantum science while maintaining essential core capabilities in measurement science research and measurements dissemination, as well as eliminate efforts that have been replaced by newer technologies, measurement science research that lies outside NIST's core mission space, and programs that can no longer be supported due to facility deterioration. WWV and WWVH broadcast time and frequency information 24 hours a day, 7 days a week, including time announcements, standard time intervals, standard frequencies, UT1 time corrections, a BCD time code, geophysical alerts, and marine storm warnings. Transmissions are broadcast from separate transmitters on 5, 10, 15, and 20 megahertz. An experimental 25 megahertz signal is also currently on the air. WWVB transmits standard coordinated universal time signals on 60 kilohertz to appropriately equipped timekeeping devices. NIST Public Relations Director Gail Porter told Tom Witherspoon, K4SWL editor of the SWLing Post, which has been tracking developments, said the NIST is proud of the time and frequency services we provide through our radio stations and understands that these services are important to many people. NIST Director Walter Copen has supported the overall budget request. This budget request ensures that NIST can continue to work at the frontiers of measurement science by preserving investment in core metrology research, Copen said. Through its constitutionally mandated role, NIST performs work that only governments can do and produces enormous return on U.S. taxpayers' investment. Translating measurements into technically sound standards across all industries enables effective international trade and U.S. competitiveness.
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5: The U.S. Coast Guard says it's received reports from crews, ship owners, inspectors, and other mariners regarding poor reception on VHF radio telephone, digital selective calling, and automatic ID systems when in the vicinity of LED lighting systems. This could include interior and exterior lighting, navigation lights, searchlights, and floodlights found on vessels of all sizes. Radio frequency interference caused by these LED lamps was found to create potential safety hazards, the Coast Guard said in an August 15th Marine Safety Alert. For example, the Maritime Rescue Coordination Center in one port was unable to contact a ship involved in a traffic separation scheme incident by VHF. That ship also experienced very poor AIS reception. Other ships in different ports have experienced degradation of VHF receivers, including AIS, caused by their LED navigation lamps. LED lighting installed near VHF antennas has also shown to compound the reception. ARRL has determined a wide range of interference-causing potential from consumer lighting services. While some are relatively quiet, other devices, even those that meet the required FCC emissions limits, can still cause harmful interference. Said ARRL electromagnetic compatibility engineer Mike Gruber, W1MG. My best recommendation is to try LED lights before you buy them, especially if there's a possibility the device will be well used while you're operating. Once you have determined that a particular LED device is quiet, then purchase as many as you need from the same store, said Gruber. Over the past few years, ARRL has provided the FCC with reports of LED and other lighting systems that are not in compliance with FCC regulations. In several instances, these devices greatly exceeded the FCC's emissions limits, in one case by as much as 58 dB, creating as much noise as 650,000 legal devices. Several recent FCC enforcement actions involving LED manufacturers have been encouraging, Gruber said. These actions can and will make a difference. I would like to emphasize that the ARRL remains committed to working with both the FCC and manufacturers to help facilitate that positive difference in any way it can. It's possible for LED and other lighting technologies to coexist with both amateurs and other uses of the radio spectrum. The Coast Guard said that while radio interference from LED sources may not be immediately evident, it's possible to test for it through several steps, including turning off all LED lighting systems on board to see if the interference disappears. The Coast Guard suggests that adjusting the VHF radio's squelch just to the point where it cuts the audio on a vacant channel. If the noise returns, LED lights have raised the noise floor. If this is the case, the Coast Guard said, it's likely that shipboard VHF and AIS reception is being degraded. The Coast Guard has asked mariners experiencing these problems to report their experiences to the Coast Guard Navigation Center, selecting Maritime Communications from the menu on the left and providing details through the text.
6: The FCC Enforcement Bureau has entered into a consent decree with Horizon Hobby, LLC, to resolve a case involving the marketing and sale of non-compliant audio-video transmitters intended for use on drones. The consent decree was attached to an FCC order released on August 16th. The Enforcement Bureau said the transmitters violated the FCC's equipment marketing and amateur radio rules. These laws ensure that radio frequency devices comply with the Commission's technical requirements and do not interfere with authorized communications, the Enforcement Bureau said. Because the non-compliant AV transmitters could operate in bands that are reserved for important operations, including Federal Aviation Administration Terminal Doppler weather radar, they must not be marketed or operated by anyone. Moreover, entities that rely on amateur frequencies and operating compliant AV transmitters must have an amateur license and otherwise comply with all applicable laws for such operation. In the consent decree, Horizon Hobby concedes that it marketed AV transmitters that did not comply with FCC equipment marketing rules. The company has agreed to implement a compliance plan and to pay a $35,000 civil penalty. On December 20, 2017, the Bureau's Spectrum Enforcement Division issued a letter of inquiry to Horizon Hobby, directing it to respond to a series of questions relating to its marketing of AV transmitters used with drones in the U.S. The investigation revealed that some of the AV transmitters Horizon Hobby marketed were capable of operating outside of the authorized amateur radio service bands, but were not certified or otherwise compliant with the rules. These AV transmitters are considered intentional radiators and must comply with the equipment marketing rules. The FCC said that after it received the letter of inquiry, the company stopped marketing the non-compliant AV transmitters. A privately held limited liability company, Horizon Hobby advertises and sells fully assembled drones through several websites, as well as parts and accessories for those systems.
4: Two incumbent ARRL section managers have been declared re-elected in balloted elections this summer, and two new section managers will begin initial terms of office on October 1st. Ballots were counted on Tuesday, August 21st at ARRL headquarters. In addition, six other incumbent section managers were unopposed and will continue with new terms of office. in North Dakota. Incumbent section manager Nancy Ishida, KG0YL, received 79 votes. And Dave Henselman, ND0CW of Newburgh, received 72 votes. Yoshida of Thompson will begin a full two-year term on October 1st. She had been appointed as section manager on January 1st to complete the term of Lynn Nelson, W0ND, after his election as Dakota Division Vice Director. In Western New York, incumbent section manager Laura Mueller, N2LJM, was reelected, receiving 500 votes to 250 votes for challenger Elliot Blovelt, Jr., N2OJM, of Horseheads. Mueller of Falconer has led the Western New York field organization since 2014. She will begin her third term of office this fall. In Eastern Pennsylvania, George Miller, W3GWN of Wyalusing, will become the new section manager on October 1st, filling an 18-month term of office. Miller, who has been the section traffic manager, was the only nominee when nominations were resolicited this past spring. Bob Weissman, WB3W, who has been the Eastern Pennsylvania section manager since October 2016, decided not to run for a new term, but he continued serving as SM for an additional 6 months after his regular term had concluded at the end of March. Southern Florida will welcome Barry Porter, KB1PA, as its new section manager on October 1st. Porter of Delray Beach has been an assistant section manager, assistant section emergency coordinator, and emergency coordinator. He was the only nominee for the position after Jeff Beals, WA4AW, announced that he would not seek a new term of office after serving since 2014. These incumbent section managers run unopposed and will begin new two-year terms of office in October. Chuck Motes, K1DFS in Connecticut. Skip Jackson, KS0J in Minnesota. Scott Yanali, N8SY in Ohio. Kevin O'Dell, N0IRW in Oklahoma. Oscar Risto, KP4RF in Puerto Rico. And Fred Kleber, K9VV in the Virgin Islands.
3: 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The ARRL Board of Directors Ethics and Elections Committee has declared as eligible the candidates for the 2018 board election cycle. Incumbent directors in four ARRL divisions face challengers, as does one vice director. Both chairs are open in the Northwestern Division. In the Central Division, incumbent director Kermit Carlson, W9XA, is being challenged for the seat by Valerie Hotzfeld, WV9L. Vice Director Carl Lutzenswab, K9LA, is unopposed for re-election. In the Hudson Division, Director Mike Lysenko, N2YBB, faces a challenge from Rhea Jayaram, N2RJ. Vice Director Bill Hudzik, W2UDT, is unopposed for re-election. In the New England Division, Director Tom Frenay, K1KI, is being challenged for re-election by Fred Hoppengarten, K1VR. Vice Director Mike Reisbeck, K1TWF, has no opposition for re-election. In the Roanoke Division, the incumbent director and vice director face challenges. Director James Boner, N2ZZ, is being opposed for re-election by George Hippisley, W2RU, while incumbent vice director Bill Morine, N2COP, will be facing off against John Humphrey, W4IM, to retain his seat. And finally, in the Northwestern Division, both the director and vice director's chairs are up for grabs, as incumbent Jim Pace, K7CEX, has opted not to seek a new term on the board. Incumbent vice director Bonnie Altus, AB7ZQ, is in a three-way race for the director's seat. The other two candidates are Horace Hamby, N7DRW, and Mike Ritz, W7VO. A three-way race also exists for the vice director's seat that Altus is vacating in order to run for director. The candidates are Delvin Bunton, NS7U, Daniel Stevens, KL7WM, and Mark Tharp, KB7HDX.
8: The ARRL Contest Branch has announced a new ARRL Contest portal at www.contests.arrl.org, which ARRL Contest Branch Manager Bart Yonke, W9JJ, calls a one-stop shop for all your ARRL contest interests, offering access to everything from the starting bell of a contest to your post-event hard-fought certificate of accomplishment. Visitors can use the navigation tabs to locate information about specific contests. They can also see the tabs at the top to submit logs, manage club eligibility lists, download certificates, and view other information for all contests. Yonke said the new portal is still under construction, and information on specific contests and other contest-related content is being added every week.
6: A magnitude 7.3 earthquake hit northern Venezuela on August 21st at 2132 UTC, some 12 miles north-northwest of Yaguarapato. The YV5 RNE National Emergency Network of the Radio Club Venezolano activated on 7.088 megahertz in the immediate aftermath. The U.S. Coast and Geological Survey, USGS, said the quake occurred at a depth of 76.5 miles. It was felt as far away as Caracas, some 300 miles to the west, but caused no casualties or major damage because of its depth. Buildings in Caracas and elsewhere were evacuated after the powerful earthquake hit, sending shockwaves as far west as Bogota, Colombia, and as far east as Trinidad and Tobago. Jose Rafael Gomez, YV1 GEC, who lives on Isla de Margarita, reported that the earthquake felt strong, but he said there had been no interruption of electric power or gas service. Roberto Rey, HK3CW, president of La Liga Colombiana de Radio Amadores, said the temblor was very prolonged in Bogota.
8: Don Studney, VE7DS, and Keith Whitney, VE7KW, will receive the 2017 Radio Amateurs of Canada Amateur of the Year Award on September 11th during a meeting of the Orca DX and Contest Club in British Columbia. The pair is receiving the award for their work on the VE100 Vimy project, during which special event stations were operated across Canada in 2017, and special event station TM100 Vimy was operated at Vimy Ridge in France during commemorative ceremonies. Planning and carrying out the project took more than 6 years. SAQ, the old Alexanderson alternator transmitter at the World Heritage Grimeton radio station in Sweden, received 321 listener reports in response to its three 17.2 kHz transmissions on Alexanderson Day, July 1st. Amateur radio station SK6SAQ was active on CW and SSB during the event. The summer's transmissions were the first Alexanderson Day transmissions since 2016. Last July, the event was canceled due to ongoing maintenance work.
5: Fractal Antenna Systems, Inc., established by noted radio amateur and inventor Nathan Cohn, W1YW, continues to stretch technological boundaries of belief. In an August 15th news release, the firm confirmed the issuance of its newest patents that will enable the next generation of stealth-like invisibility and absorptive shielding. The technology has both commercial and military applications. The firm pioneered and invented invisibility cloaks and holds both the source patent and the related comprehensive intellectual property portfolio. The most recently issued patent is a continuation of that state-of-the-art innovation. It discloses a novel means of turning invisibility cloaks on and off by changing the characteristics of a boundary layer. The person or sensor inside the cloak is no longer blind, Cohn said. He explained that not being able to sense the outside had previously been the top impediment to the use of invisibility cloaks. The newest patent describes related technology, where the electromagnetic energy is absorbed by fractal-based metamaterials. Called fractal absorbers, the innovation uses evanescent waves to divert such impinging energy off to the side, where it's absorbed in a resistive layer. Previously, absorbers relied on thickness, not width of materials, to accomplish this. Now these very thin fractal absorbers accomplish the same result with dramatic reductions in thickness and weight. Fractal absorbers have been known and recognized as important for many years, and Cohn minces no words in reminding where the technology originated, ham radio. Did you know they started with very modest circumstances on the ham bands, with gear brought from MIT's ham radio market? Cohen said he overcame a lot of negativity early on, and now hamming and fractals have led to a new evolution of the antenna art. It's outrageous and bizarre to see teams from China claiming inventions of fractal absorbers, he said. They have received unusual attention for their alleged invention under the premise of so-called super materials. I believe PRC obtained information on the fractal absorbers, a spin-off of cloaking, by illegal means without my knowledge, let alone assistance via the internet eavesdropping of my email, Cohen told ARRL. He said his firm's new patent conclusively establishes fractal absorbers as an American invention that predates anybody else's claim. The latest technology was developed under intense secrecy. We held it under wraps, waiting for this patent issuance, he said. The patent application was withheld from publication. Cohen said it's ironic the Chinese have unwittingly established credibility in our invention and its American uses. In his opinion, they are now very far behind in the game. Fortunately, Harry's cloak has holes, Cohen told ARRL in a Harry Potter invisibility cloak reference. Any deviations from peaceful and thus adversarial use of my inventions will open a Pandora's box, which is hopefully already documented through the luxury of 30-plus years of thought here, and disseminated domestically without illegal and adversarial eavesdropping. There will be no fractal Pearl Harbors. Earlier this year, China has announced that a state-owned and operated laboratory in Shenzhen is mass-producing the so-called metamaterial that can function as invisibility cloaks and might be used to make military aircraft invisible. The announcement did not disclose the function of the new materials, however. Cohen sees a variety of commercial applications for fractal absorbers, whose broad bandwidths and ultra-thin form factor are especially sought. Demonstrations targeting specific applications will be completed this fall. Fractal antennas are ham-grown, Cohen said earlier in accepting Hamvention's Technical Achievement Award. I'm proud to be a ham, and you should be too, he said.
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11: How are you feeling these days? Now, I'm in an unusual situation because I overshare already. I'm on the air talking to people 5 days a week, 4 days a week. So by the time I get home, I feel like anything that anybody wants to know about me is already out there. So I don't use Twitter and Instagram and Facebook and social networks like that, probably in the way a normal person would, to let people know what I'm up to and to promote stuff. I don't feel the need. It's the same reason I got my ham license, my amateur radio license. I was very excited. I really enjoyed it. Took the test, got the general license and got all the equipment and stuff. And then I never use it because I realized, wait a minute, I'm already talking to people for my work all day, every day. And the last thing I want to do, I know there are people, I know Art Bell, he used to do his radio show, get off the air and then go on and talk to hams for 2 more hours. I just want to go home and watch TV. I just want to shut up. I woke up this morning to a fascinating story. We've talked a little bit, I think, about how Intel's, the big chip manufacturer that makes the processors in most computers, not so much phones, but in the laptops and desktops, run up against a wall in manufacturing that's making it very difficult for some reason, we don't know why, for them to make new chips in. They designate these chips by the size of the wiring in the chip. And they describe it in billionths of a meter. That's a nanometer. And right now, our chips are 14 nanometers. And they really want to get down to 10 billionths of a meter. That's kind of impossibly small. Usually they say, well, that's 1/8 of a human hair. I don't even know. I don't think it's even, it's like, well, it's microscopic, right? It's 10 nanometers. They're having trouble doing it. Don't know why. There's an advantage. It's kind of a weird advantage you have in microprocessors that the smaller the process gets, the less heat, the more efficient, the faster, and oddly enough, the less expensive they get. So it's kind of a magical formula. It's one of the few things, your car to get smaller, faster, better, it generally costs more. But not for a processor. It's a very different thing. We've run up against what they sometimes call Moore's Law. Moore's Law, which was formulated by Gordon Moore of Intel back in the dim, dark days of processors. I think before really the microcomputer revolution in the 60s, was that microprocessors, the number of transistors, and that's the fundamental unit on a chip, is a transistor. The number of transistors we can get on a processor will double every 18 months. And along with that, roughly a doubling in speed every year and a half. It's amazing because it's held true for decades. It's starting to fall apart. Intel hasn't been able

one-atom transistor. It works at room temperature. And, you know, you're getting this amazing benefit of microprocessing again. It uses very little energy, about 1/10,000th of the energy that our current transistors and chips use. 1/10,000th. So imagine, we're getting now, I don't know how much smaller an atom is, but it's a lot smaller. It's a one-atom transistor. You know, your typical USB memory stick has several billion transistors, right? But imagine if it had several trillion transistors and it used 1/10,000th of the power. Well, I guess if it had several trillion, it would have to use 1/1,000th of the power, but that's still pretty good. Or 1/100th, whatever, I don't know. Orders of magnitude less. That's still pretty good. Now, I don't know how close they are to making this, but they are able to do it at room temperature. The single atom transistor in the past has worked, you know, at extremely low temperatures, like -273 degrees Celsius. But to have it work at room temperature is unbelievable. It's metal. No semiconductors are used. And that's why it's such low energy. Every once in a while, you know, you read stories like this and you think, well, the world's about to change. And then nothing happens. So, you know, I see these breakthroughs. And sometimes, for instance, I remember I was so excited by something called supercapacitors, which were these devices that would hold a charge. They could be charged instantly. Basically, super batteries. They just never took off, except we've seen them in a few applications. Did you ever get an electric screwdriver that you charge in 30 seconds? That's a supercapacitor in there. And now, maybe this will be the most widely used supercapacitor of all time. Samsung's putting a supercapacitor in the S Pen in the Note 9. So the pen holds a charge for 30 minutes, but if you want to get another 30 minutes, you just put it in the phone, and 20 seconds later, it's ready to go. Supercapacitor. So these things come, but they take time. We learned about supercapacitors a few years ago. Single atom transistors, though, is the kind of thing that could really change the world. A few years ago, I might have talked to you about something called cross point technology. This is a kind of a 3D memory technology that Intel had announced. 3 or 4 years later, they finally started coming out with cross point based memory and storage just this year. And we're still waiting. It's kind of maybe a little hard to, you know, still wait, but it's going to be a real transformation in the speed of computing. So the good news is, while we're hitting the limits of Moore's law, doesn't mean we're not getting better and faster. It's kind of amazing, kind of fascinating. Let's see, what else is in the news? You ready for the Chinese internet? Article in Foreign Affairs this week, When China Rules the Web. So I thought this was kind of interesting, because we often think of the internet as, well, an American invention. And while we don't own it, I think we just assume, well, we dominate it. Not the case. In fact, there's more people online in China than there are in the rest of the world. China has billions of internet users. And while China doesn't have the same kind of vision for what they want the internet to be, they definitely are very interested. President Xi made internet a big part of his vision for China a couple of years ago, after very little was done in China to promote the internet. He established the Central Leading Group on Internet Security and Information and Drive Policy. He created a new agency, the Cyberspace Administration of China. I think that's probably a poor translation. I doubt the Chinese word is cyberspace. I hope it's not. President Xi, we don't call it that anymore. Yeah. And he took responsibility for controlling online content, bolstering cybersecurity, and developing a digital economy. And at this point, it's been a huge success. But his vision of what the internet is very much at odds with what we, I think, in the United States think of the internet. We think of it as kind of a global, open system communicating between countries and people, kind of freely, at least that's the theory anyway. In President Xi's vision, cyber sovereignty is the right of individual countries to independently choose their own path of cyber development. We need it. There's got to be a better word than cyber. I wonder what the Chinese word for cyber is. And internet public policies participate in international cyberspace government on governance on an equal footing. And he also

0: says that every nation should be able to have its particular local internet as it wants it. And of course, we know very well that the Chinese government uses the internet to control information flow. They block virtual private networks. They block Facebook and Twitter. They use censorship to keep, for instance, images that they don't like off the internet. But what's interesting is the internet is fundamentally global, isn't it? And it's very difficult to control what flows in and out over these fiber lines and these copper cables that connect the countries of the world. And it's very challenging for China. They built something they call the Great Firewall of China to protect the Chinese citizenry against information from the rest of the world. But China's investing heavily, not just in the internet, but artificial intelligence, quantum computing, semiconductor research. Eric Schmidt, the former chairman of Google, said by 2020, the Chinese will have caught up in artificial intelligence. By 2025, they will be better than us. And by 2030, 12 years from now, they will dominate the industries of artificial intelligence. Already, the Chinese use AI for face recognition quite widely throughout the country, even for jaywalkers. Yeah, there's a place in Shenzhen, there's apparently a big jaywalking problem on some of these big streets. So they have cameras everywhere. And when they catch you jaywalking, there's a big electronic billboard. They put up your picture, not only your picture, but your name, your address, information about where you work. They publicly shame you for jaywalking. And they say they want to use this for many other things. In fact, they have now a social score system in China. Imagine this. Based on, you know, how you behave, whether you jaywalk, you'll be, or other things, they'll be able to prevent you from getting a home loan, riding the bus, buying train tickets. They can kind of shut you down. Now you might say, well, that's China, you know, it's another country. But there's a big furor right now because a lot of American companies see China as a fertile area for economic growth. Apple really loves selling iPhones into China and hopes that that will be the engine for growth because, frankly, Apple's run out of people to sell iPhones to in the United States. Everybody who wants one has one. Even Google now, and very controversially, Google pulled out of China a few years ago. Sergey Brin, one of the founders of Google, who was raised in the Soviet Union and has no love for authoritarian governments, decided rather than help China persecute dissidents that Google would just get out and took Google and its business out of China. But now Google's apparently working on a new search engine for China that is censored according to Chinese law. And Google employees are very upset about it. They had an all-hands meeting this week. Sergey Brin, one of the founders, was there. He said, I just found out about this, which seems hard to believe since he and Larry Page they own it. They own the company. But he said, I just found out about it. Somebody was live tweeting it out to a reporter, and they shut it down. They said, we're going to stop this meeting because it's going public. It'll be an interesting thing to see what happens as American capitalism meets Chinese authoritarianism. And I think in the long run, it might have a lot to do with the evolution of the internet. Seems to me we want to, and I would say I'm all for it, keep the internet free and open here in the United States and encourage U.S. companies when dealing with authoritarian governments all over the world, and there are many, not to kowtow to them, to use an old Chinese phrase, not to give in to them, but to stand up for the freedom and the openness that we celebrate here in the United States. I think I'd like to see Apple stand up to China a little bit more. Google, Facebook doesn't have to because they aren't in China. Although, we also saw rumors this month that Facebook's working on a special version just for China. Oh, boy. Leo Laporte, the tech guy.
1: I'm Steve Ford, WB8IMY, and this is the propagation forecast for Friday, August 24th. We still have that single tiny sunspot, but it remains very weak. As a result, the solar flux index has dipped to 67, which is not good news for the HF bands above 40 meters. There was a coronal mass ejection recently from the sun, but forecasts are unclear about whether it will actually strike the Earth. If it does, look for unsettled HF conditions starting around August 25th and extending for a few days. On VHF and UHF, the FT8 users on 6 meters are still reporting good band openings on 50.313 MHz, and this activity may well extend into the fall. On 2 meters and above, there have been band openings all up and down the West Coast and in the central United States. And now with this week's satellite update, here's Bruce Page, KK5DO.
2: Over the past few weeks, we have talked about the Fox family of satellites. AMSAT's next generation of satellites will be GOLF, standing for Greater Orbit, Larger Footprint. The current LEO satellites are anywhere from 500 to 800 kilometers above the Earth. They give us a lot of fun, but their footprint is very limited. In other words, East Coasters can at times catch a piece of Europe. However, West Coasters will never have the chance. This series of satellites will be in a 3U space frame, which is 3 times larger than the 1U CubeSat. They will have software-defined radios and deployable solar panels, all of this making the satellite more robust, with a larger power budget and the ability for multiple frequency combinations. As you might not know, AMSAT launches these satellites to test things. One of the tests AMSAT performed on the AO-40 satellite was to determine if GPS could work from above the GPS constellation. It proved to work and, in fact, worked really well. The GOLF series will test things such as attitude determination and control, propulsion, and collision avoidance. For us to go into a higher orbit, we need to meet orbital debris requirements. AMSAT will be developing and learning about deorbiting a satellite from a higher orbit. Satellites normally need to have a deorbiting plan after 25 years. LEO satellites tend to deorbit by Mother Nature as they lose altitude and eventually re-enter the atmosphere and burn up. The first satellite is GOLF T, that's T-E-E, which will have 5 GHz uplink, a 10 GHz downlink SDR transponder. It will also have a VU linear transponder. The second family member will be GOLF 1. It will also include a deorbiting plan. This is Bruce Page, KK5DO.
3: One of the last big de-expeditions of the year is coming together. According to a recent announcement, the equipment to be used for the VP-60 Ducie Island de-expedition is on its way to the ship MV Braveheart in New Zealand. The Braveheart, captained by Nigel Jolly, K6NRJ, will transport the de-expedition team and their equipment to Ducie Island. Consolidated on 5 pallets, the shipment weighs more than a ton and a half and will fly via Hong Kong for delivery. The de-expedition has been nearly 16 months in the planning and coordination. Ducie is the 19th most wanted DXCC entity, according to Clublog. The Perseverance DX Group is sponsoring the de-expedition, set for October 20th through November 3rd.
4: Foundations of Amateur Radio. Don't get me started. Let's start this thing. Where do I start? Start me up. I could go on, but I have better things to do today, like starting a podcast. Amateur radio is a hobby with an enormous range of activities, interests, skills, and experiences. If you're new to this hobby, you might find yourself standing at the edge of a precipice, wondering what to do next. Where do I start? Who do I ask? What is the first step? What if I fail in a myriad of other doubts and concerns? Would you be surprised to learn that this same dialogue happens to every amateur all the time? Let's say that I'm an experienced member of the community and there's this new mode called FT8 that keeps polluting my PSK31 transmissions. I decide that it's time to see what it's all about. Or imagine that you've been invited to come on a hiking trek for the first time with some fellow amateurs to activate a summit. Or you hear about a new entity that has just been announced. Or you decide you need a new radio, a new antenna, a new headset, or a new logging package. Or, like me, you want to try again to learn Morse code. For every activity you ever engage in, there's that moment of doubt, of concern, of challenge. In fact, I suspect that it's exactly that thrill that makes people go ahead and pursue their hobby. That means that as a new amateur, you're no different from an old amateur. You have the same level of concern and worry that others also have, and you too can overcome those by just deciding to. So, what if you're not yet a new amateur? The first thing to note is that everybody who is an amateur today was at one point or another not yet a new amateur. For some, that step happened yesterday. For others, it happened over 80 years ago. And for some, that step lies in the future. At this point, it would be helpful if I could point out a few resources, some things to look at, to listen to, or to engage with. If you're already on air listening, scan around and hear other activities. If you've managed to find the community online, you'll likely find other resources nearby, since we amateurs like to cluster much like any other community. You'll also find online radios to hear HF, websites, discussion groups, mailing lists, interest groups, associations, and clubs. If you came across this as a random event, see what brought you here and ask around. If you're stuck, ask a fellow amateur. I can introduce you to one right now. Hi, I'm Ono, VK6FLAB, and I'm an amateur radio operator. Pleased to meet you. Drop me a line and say hello. Don't be shy. Just because you're not licensed is no excuse to get started. There are stories everywhere of those who start as shortwave listeners, or CBers, or come across the hobby in some other random way, like I did. The fact that you're here now means you've already found the community. Welcome. Seriously, welcome to amateur radio. Now all you need to do is take another step. And then after that, another. And before you know it, you're in and among other amateurs. There are many steps inside this hobby. Which ones you choose to take at which speed are entirely up to you. This can be as formal or as informal as you like. I'm Ono, Victor Kilo 6, Foxtrot Lima Alpha Bravo.
5: The currently silent packet radio system on the International Space Station could be back on the air by year's end. Amateur radio on the International Space Station hardware team members have located an original duplicate of the packet module that had been in use on the International Space Station before failing more than a year ago, after 17 years of service. With a new battery installed, the unit was tested and found to be functioning. The ARIS packet system in the space station's Columbus module, operating on 145.825 MHz, quit last July after first experiencing some problems. All the necessary paperwork has been completed to manifest the packet module on the Progress 71P spacecraft launch, now set for Halloween, with docking on November 2nd. Installation date will depend on the crew's busy schedule, but ARIS hopes packet can be online again by the end of November 2018, ARIS said this week in a news release. ARIS said it's heard from many hams who have been asking when the packet system will be back on the air. When the ARIS packet module aboard the ISS died last year, the ARIS hardware team was already overburdened with the design and safety certification of the new interoperable radio system ARIS has been developing, which is set for launch next year. The team did attempt some basic troubleshooting of the old packet module, but was unable to revive it and decided instead to dedicate all of its time to the new replacement radio system, including packet capability. Earlier this year, thermal testing of the first flight identical power supply for the new comprehensive radio system showed that some changes to airflow were needed. This change could delay launch of the new radio equipment from late 2018 to early 2019.
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7: Radio amateurs in the flood-stricken Indian state of Kerala are helping with rescue operations there, in part by tracing stranded people through their last mobile phone locations and sharing information with officials. Most telecommunication services in Kerala remain down. Accounts vary, but some 120 hams and perhaps as many as 300 have been working 24/7 to support official rescue operations. Kerala has been hit by the worst flooding and landslides in 100 years, with 6 districts and neighboring areas submerged in 7 to 15 feet of water that has spilled over from nearby rivers, Suwil Wilson, VU2IT, told ARRL. 1 million people are in relief camps, and more than 300 people are dead. Power and mobile communication in the affected areas are cut off. Wilson said he coordinated the statewide response, which has been managed by individuals without the involvement of any ham radio organization in India. Hams gathered at the Thiruvananthapuram District Administration Office, where the District Emergency Operations Center is functioning, and set up an amateur radio emergency communication control center to work with the District Disaster Management Authority to support rescue and relief operations. Wilson said, adding that hams from all over Kerala have been relaying reports of people stranded or in need of medical aid. So far, hams have reported the location and other details of more than 15,000 victims stranded on roofs of houses and other buildings as floodwaters rose to the second floor of buildings. This model worked flawlessly for 6 days till the end of the search and rescue operations, Wilson said. The extremely surprising gathering of individual hams gathered together in all districts and started functioning, which later became a strong network. At the control center, we received messages relayed from other parts of the state and logged all communications. We took further actions that resulted in the rescue of over 1,800 people. In many cases, the first information was relayed by hams before any other agency. Wilson said the operation continues in many parts of Kerala to coordinate the distribution of relief material in relief camps. Ram Mohan Suri, VU2MY, director of the Hyderabad-based National Institute of Amateur Radio, said hams in Kerala have worked against all odds to rescue people.
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5: And finally this week, the International Group of Historic Aircraft Recovery, or TIGAR, believes it has the key to unlock the decades-old mystery of what happened to famed aviator Amelia Earhart and her navigator Fred Noonan in their planned circumnavigation of the globe in 1937. TIGAR's The Earhart Project analyzed dozens of radio transmissions received by radio amateurs and other shortwave listeners during the frantic search to locate Earhart's plane when she did not make her scheduled arrival at Howland Island. Many theories have sprung up over the years to explain the mysterious disappearance, but a TIGAR research paper entitled The Post-Loss Radio Signals, published in July by The Earhart Project, maintains that the patterns and relationships emerging from the data show that TIGAR has answered the 81-year-old question, what really happened to Amelia Earhart? The Earhart Project is testing the hypothesis that Amelia Earhart and Fred Noonan landed and eventually died on Gardner Island, now Nikumaroro, in the Republic of Kiribati. In July 1937, a young teenager named Betty Clank, listening to shortwave bands on her family's radio, intercepted and transcribed pleas for help that TIGAR calls a remarkable record of perhaps the last communication from Earhart and Noonan, and leave little doubt that the 15-year-old heard a genuine distress call from the pair, transmitted from the Electra aircraft. Clank's notebook, discovered in 2000, inspired TIGAR's effort to catalog all reception reports. TIGAR analyzed nearly 60 other reception reports made in the wake of Earhart's failure to arrive on Howland Island. The vast majority, TIGAR said, came from government or commercial operators, as well as licensed amateurs working for the U.S. Interior Department on Howland and Baker Islands, listening on Earhart's primary harmonically related frequencies of 3.105 and 6.210 kilohertz. TIGAR contends that the higher-order harmonics of the primary frequencies enabled the accidental reception of Earhart's transmissions at greater distances, since those higher frequency signals would be more prone to ionospheric propagation. Reports came from the Pacific and the continental U.S., but poor reception appears to have precluded efforts to pin down the downed plane's coordinates, although Earhart did report that she was on the 157/337 track to Howland and down on an uncharted island that was small and uninhabited. The radio transmissions became progressively more desperate, with Earhart reporting that Noonan was injured and subsequently delirious. The commander of the U.S. Coast Guard vessel Itasca, which was involved in the search, discounted the contemporary radio reception reports, saying that all available land areas had been searched. He expressed doubt that Earhart and Noonan had made any transmissions at all after the plane disappeared on July 2, 1937. The bulk of the paper, published on July 24th, which would have been Earhart's 121st birthday, is devoted to post-lost radio signals and analysis 2.0 by TIGAR senior researcher Richard Gillespie and Robert Brandenburg. A study in forensic anthropology published earlier this year, Amelia Earhart and the Nicomororo Bones, a 1941 analysis versus modern quantitative techniques by Richard L. Jantz, claims that an analysis of bones found on Nicomororo in 1940 prove that Earhart died as an island castaway. The study determined that the bones were most likely Earhart's, contradicting a contemporary conclusion that the bones were those of a male.
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0: For the state that brought you Art Deco, Hanging Chads, and Pink Swan Lawn Art, you're listening to Radio, the best that Florida has to offer.

everybody, and welcome to the T-Bar Radio program for a Wednesday night, August 21st, 2002. Time's just flitting. I just remembered it was July the 4th, two or three days ago. At least it seems that way. Hope everybody's having a fine evening. I'm here to play your request and anything you'd like to hear on the Wookiee Satellite Radio Network. So here you go with a brand new song that I just discovered.

question in the IRC. Of course, ain't many people saying nothing, but I ask a question. Who would know who that was? I'm not going to say yet. I'm still going to leave it out there for a guess. If anybody might know who that is. I do. I don't actually know who they're singing with, but I know who it is. Wonder if anybody else does. I know who the lead part of the song is anyway, but I actually don't know the group that they're singing with, the other group, but I know one of the groups that's in it. Wonder if anybody else does. So let's see what we can play next. I didn't pick out one because I was trying to find somebody that might know that answer to my question, but they didn't.

Okay, I'll give y'all a clue who it is. Let's see if you can figure out this way. None of you know. Or at least nobody's talking and there's somebody else. I'll give y'all a clue who it is. See if you can figure out this way. Hold on. When I find it. What's wrong with me? Let me find it. I'll give them a clue. Let's see if they know who it is. Now, give you a clue.

very surprised that no one, of course, there's probably not many people in the IRC listening, and people on satellite can't guess because they don't know how to call and guess. 864-597-0056. But I'm not going to give the answer right now. And see if anybody actually figures it out. I'm not going to say who it is, and I'm not going to play anything else by the group right now. I just want to know if anybody knows. Because it surprised me to find that out when I found the song, that it is them. It actually did. I said, have mercy. I could not believe it. But that happens that way sometimes.

goodness gracious alive. You know what? I didn't talk when I was supposed to. I was typing on the keyboard and not paying attention, and that's not good. I'm supposed to pay attention to what I'm doing. Hello, Ken. Welcome to the show, to the chat room. And hello, Rob and Dwayne and Dolores and all the folks that joined us on the satellite and on the in the IRC. If you'd like to join us in the IRC, you can do so by getting an IRC program client // and joining us on duck.informix.com 6667 or 7000 and come to pound TDTVRO or pound TBAR radio TBARRADIO and you shall find us and you can chat with us and tell me how much you dislike the show or how much you like the show and tell me what you want to hear and if I have it I'll play it and all that good happy stuff. And I'll do the best I can to fulfill your request. If you would like to call and talk to me, you can do that also at 864-597-0056. That's 864-597-0056.

Hey. I thought I'd tell him hey back, you know. He said hey, so I figured I would say hey back. Now, what would you all do if he said hey back again? Oh, I'd have to leave the computer. If he said hey back, I'd have to leave the computer.

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Well, for all the broadband listeners, I didn't think I was going to be able to do your 96K stereo stream this week because another one of my computers died. The server died that I was using to grab files off of. It don't work no more. It be broke. But I figured out how to do it, and I'm here. I was going to do a show anyway, even if I had to do it at a lower bit rate. But I'm glad to be able to do it for the people that's able to listen on the net. But I was going to be here for the satellite listeners, no matter what. Here you go with another song. Come on, song.

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